We don't do that. We don't think in those terms. And yet I remember when we began this discussion a few days ago, I told you, you are not a body with a soul. You are a soul with a body. And today we're going to talk once more about how to find rest for your soul. We'll get to that in a minute, but just let me remind you, we have a Caribbean cruise coming up in December. We're sailing on the Holland America Zuiderdam, December the 26th through the 2nd of January, and we're going to go to Grand Turk, San Juan, St. Thomas, and Half Moon Cay. Michael Sanchez, Uriel Vega, other musicians will be with us. We'll have a great time together. You're invited to come. Go to davidjeremiah.org, and you will find information that you need to register and come on this cruise. Now here's part two of Rest for Your Soul. In John Bunyan's classic allegory, Pilgrim's Progress, he pictures Christian beginning a journey carrying a heavy burden on his back, a symbol of the guilt and weight of sin. He travels through dangers and struggles and doubts, searching for peace with God. At one point in the journey, Christian comes to a hill where a cross stands above an open tomb. The moment he reaches the cross, the burden suddenly slips from his shoulders and tumbles down the hill and falls into the tomb and disappears forever. For the first time, Christian feels completely free. Overcome with joy and gratitude, he stands there amazed that the cross could remove a burden he had carried for so long. Tears fill his eyes as he realizes he has found rest through Christ's sacrifice. Bunyan's description is unforgettable. Jesus invites the weary and burdened people to come to him, not to earn salvation, but to receive it as a free and undeserved gift. Notice Jesus does not say, "Try harder." That's what most of us do. Jesus says, "Come to me, the burdened." And then he adds to his description of those for whom this invitation is intended, the burned out. And then Jesus said, "All you who are heavy laden." Here Jesus was describing people carrying burdens placed upon them by others. The religious leaders of his day had turned God's law into a crushing system of rules and expectations. Some experts say there were more than 500 or 600 of them beyond the law, beyond the Ten Commandments. People were exhausted trying to keep all those rules and all those measurements. And here's how Jesus described what was going on. In Matthew 23, he says, "The scribes and the Pharisees bind heavy burdens, hard to bear, and lay them on men's shoulders, but they themselves will not move them with one of their fingers." Jesus was addressing people who were experiencing what we call burnout. Now, I've heard that term all of my pastoral life, probably have even said something like, "I fear that I might be headed toward burnout." But ladies and gentlemen, burnout is not working too hard. Burnout is working too hard at something you can't do. It's working too hard at something that won't work. Burnout is not just working hard, it's working towards something that cannot be achieved. It is fatigue and frustration from efforts that don't bring any fulfillment. In Jesus' day, people tried desperately to meet the overwhelming demands, yet they knew inwardly they could never do it. And the result was exhaustion of soul, burnout. Things haven't changed much, have they? I mean, burnout has been called the malady of the overcommitted, and it is more prevalent now than ever because those who truly want their lives to matter often feel the strain. But let me tell you something. Burnout will come when you keep trying to do what you can't do. And as unbelievers, trying to go to heaven in your own strength is an undoable task. So many people feel like if they just do enough good things, they will be all right for heaven. But heaven isn't about people who do good things. It's about God who did the one thing which was necessary. He gave us his son to be our substitute. So when we put our trust in him, we can go to heaven. Listen to what Jesus says. He says, "Come to me and I will give you rest." It's just that simple. All you have to do is accept Jesus' invitation and give your heart to him. And he's promised.

promised you a different kind of life. Years ago, there was a famous scholar named John Duncan who taught at the Edinburgh University. He was famous for his knowledge of Hebrew and the ancient languages. It was so extraordinary that students jokingly said he probably prayed in Hebrew as well. But one evening, two students quietly stood outside his bedroom door, expecting to hear deep theological prayers filled with impressive language and scholarship. Instead, through the keyhole, they heard a simple childlike prayer. This great intellectual giant prayed, "Gentle Jesus, meek and mild, look upon this little child. Pity my simplicity. Let me come to you." That is the heart of this invitation. You don't have to impress Jesus. You don't have to come to him polished and all cleaned up. You simply have to respond to him as you are. He invites you to come. Come to me, all you who are heavy laden and burdened. But then, after the invitation in this passage of Scripture, we have some instruction. In verses 29 and 30, we are told how to find rest. Very interesting passage of Scripture. Matthew 11:29, "Take my yoke upon you and learn from me, for I am gentle and lowly in heart, and you will find rest for your souls, for my yoke is easy and my burden is light." In Bible times, a yoke was made to fit around an animal, and skilled carpenters would smooth the rough places and shape the yoke carefully so that it would rest on the shoulders of an ox. A bad yoke rubbed and wounded, a good yoke fit well. When Jesus removes our burdens, he gives us another one. This one is entirely different from the one we carried before. Dr. Paul Brand explained it this way: Jesus offers us each a well-fitted yoke. He does not call us to the kind of rest that means inactivity or laziness that would lead to spiritual atrophy. Instead, he promises a burden designed to fit my frame, my individual needs, my strengths, and my capabilities. I come to him weary and heavy laden. He removes those crushing burdens that would destroy any human being and replaces them with the yoke of appropriate stress designed specifically for me. I've read this passage, as you have, all my life. And I remember when I first read it, I had this picture of a yoke of oxen with Jesus on one side and me on the other side. And together, me and Jesus, we were pulling the load. But when I studied the passage more carefully, I discovered that is not what Jesus meant at all. You see, in Jesus' day, taking someone's yoke was a common rabbinical expression for becoming that person's disciple. To take a teacher's yoke meant to place yourself under his instruction, under his leadership, under his authority. So when Jesus says, "Take my yoke upon you and learn from me," he is really saying, "Become my disciple, bring your life under my direction, let me shape the way you think and live." If you study the life and teaching of Jesus, you discover something very clear. Jesus asks for everything. He doesn't say, "Give me 90% of your life, you can keep 10%, do what you want." No, he says, "Give me everything, every area, every corner of your heart, bring that under my authority." That's difficult because we naturally want to hold something back. I'm that way, you're that way. We want Christ to guide part of our lives and we continue controlling the rest. But the truth is this: no Christian can ever truly experience peace while fighting against the lordship of Christ. Let me tell you where stress often comes from in my life. Over here is one circle representing what I believe God wants for my life and my ministry, my vision, my goals. Over here is another circle which represents my own ambitions, my preferences, and my plans. And the exhaustion comes from when those two circles do not line up. God is leading in one direction, in this circle. I'm going over here in my circle. And until you can get those circles to come together, there's this tension that pulls apart what he wants, what you want. As a Christian, you know better. You know that what you're doing is not necessarily the Lord's will, but you pull against it, and then we wonder why we have stress. Jesus is teaching something very simple here. If you want rest, bring those two circles together.
Let his will become your

your will. Let your will become His will. Stop trying to live for two different agendas at the same time. And that is exactly how Jesus lived. You know, one of the things I always have thought was strange about Jesus, and you can disprove this for me if you're a New Testament reader, but Jesus never seems to be in a hurry. Have you ever noticed that? I never noticed Jesus running from this place and running from that place in a frenzy like we normally do. He was always at peace, and He walked. You remember when Lazarus died? Jesus took a day off before He went to take care of it. He was always at peace. And one of the reasons He had peace in His life is described in words that come from His own mouth. Very seldom do you see this in the New Testament where Jesus describes His inner feelings. But in John 8:29, He said this, "I always do those things that please Him." Jesus was at peace because He lived under one agenda. He didn't have to worry about what anybody else wanted Him to do. He always did those things that pleased the Father. One reason many of us live with so much stress is because we're trying to manage too many agendas. We're trying to please ourselves, our friends, our families, our employers, our culture, our teachers, and somewhere in the middle of that, we try to please God too. When I came here back in 1981, this church was one church in three locations. I try not to think about it too much. It was a very stressful time. Every church had their own ideas of what I should do and who I should take care of. If I was here, I should have been downtown. If I was downtown, I should have been up north. It all came to grips one night when I was downtown after church on a Sunday night. One of the ladies of the church, I don't remember who she is, and I'm kind of glad because I'd probably still be mad at her, but she came up to me and she said, she stuck her finger in my face. She said, "I just want you to understand something, young man," she said. "You work for me. You work for us. You get your check from us. You do what we tell you to do. You work for us." And you know, the thought of working for that woman really was stressful to me. First of all, it wasn't true, but if it were true, that would have been an awful experience. And I remember thinking, you know what? I don't work for you. I work for Almighty God. Now, that doesn't mean I'm not concerned about what others say. But if you're a pastor of a church of 8,000 people or whatever we have, and you think you're going to be able to please everybody in that church, you're in for a rude awakening. I have never been able to prove any way possible for anyone to make everybody in this church happy. Most of you are happy, and for that I'm glad. But somebody's always got an issue, and they always think you're the one who's supposed to fix it. Early in my time here, I came to grips with the fact that I must live out my life before an audience of one. The most important thing for me to do and the best thing I could do for this church was to walk every day as best I knew how in the will of God. And when you walk in the will of God, guess what? You please the right people who are also walking in the will of God. You can't please everybody, but if you're a Christian, you need to please one. And when you decide that your life is built around the direction and motivation from one person, everything is easier. If you're not sitting around thinking, "Oh, what if I do this? What will they think?" You know what? Get over that. Because no one can ever live such a multifaceted life and have any sense of peace in their heart. Do what God wants you to do, first, foremost, and every time, and you will discover that stress starts to ease out of your life. I know that some of you are thinking, how can Jesus say His yoke is easy? Seems to me like it's pretty hard. Well, let me tell you what's really hard. It's hard to please everybody else. It's impossible to satisfy every expectation people place on you. And it's exhausting to try to live for the approval of others, also trying to satisfy yourself. I see people doing that all the time. They run from one expectation to another, trying to keep everyone happy. It's stressful just watching it happen. And one day I told a friend of mine who was living that way, "You know, the problem is, everywhere you go, you take yourself with you." Isn't that true? Douglas Webster sums it all up for us in this paragraph. He says, "Apart from the grace of Christ and the saving work of the cross,
It would be impossible to

convince people that the easy yoke is even doable, let alone easy. But for those who live under the yoke, there is absolutely no other way to live. Who in their right mind would go back to the gods of self, money, lust, and power? Who would return on bended knee to the shrines of pious performance and judgmentalism? Is not love better than hate? Is not purity better than lust? Is not reconciliation better than retaliation? Such is the rest that comes with Jesus, easy yoke of discipleship. What a statement. The invitation, the instruction, finally the incentive. At the end of this passage, Jesus tells us something about himself. It's very revealing. He not only tells us what he will give us, but he tells us what kind of person he is. If you're going to put yourself under the total submission to the Lord Jesus, what kind of a person is he? Matthew 11:29 says, "For I am gentle and lowly of heart, and you will find rest for your souls." Think about that. The greatest man who ever lived, the Son of God himself, describes his heart as gentle and lowly. Now, gentle doesn't mean weak. It means strength under control. Jesus is not harsh with weary people. He does not shame us when we struggle. He is strong enough to help us and tender enough to heal us. That's what this means. The Bible says he will not crush the weakest reed or put out a flickering candle. First of all, I want to ask you a question. Have you ever felt like a flickering candle? Yeah. The light's about to go out. If something doesn't happen, this is not going to be pretty. And the Bible says when you're in that situation, Jesus does not put out a flickering candle. He doesn't come along and see you're wavering in your faith and you're done. No, the Bible doesn't present Jesus like that. It says he does not crush the weakest reed. Lowly means he is humble and approachable. He's the kind of Savior who kneels to wash dirty feet and welcomes broken people instead of pushing them away. When you read the Gospels, you see this gentle and lowly heart of Jesus everywhere. Jesus forgave the paralyzed man in Mark 2. He calmed fearful disciples in Mark 4. He gave peace to the sinful woman in Luke 7. And he gently corrected overwhelmed Martha in Luke 10. And he offered living water to the lonely Samaritan woman in John 4. That's Jesus. Everywhere he went, weary people found rest in him. Guilty people, grieving people, fearful people, exhausted people, and struggling people. When they got next to Jesus, they found what they were looking for. I want to end on a personal note and tell you what these verses have meant in my own life. Like all of you, I know what it's like to carry pressure and responsibility that can become overwhelming at times. I don't want to go through all the things that go on around here that I end up having to take care of in some way or another. The challenge in ministry is the temptation to measure yourself by the expectation of others. And I've learned that if I try to carry all that on my own, eventually it will wear me out. Over the years, the Lord has had to remind me of something very simple, that the best thing I can do for this church is to stay close to Jesus and walk in his will every day. When I come back to him and say, "Lord, help me do your will," the pressure begins to lift because I remember that this life was never meant to be carried on.

on in my own strength. My responsibility is to be faithful and leave the rest in His hands. In New York City, there's a huge statue called Atlas at Rockefeller Center. It shows a man straining to hold a giant sphere on his shoulders, as though he is carrying the weight of the world. Right across the street stands St. Patrick's Cathedral, with its towering spires pointing toward heaven. It's a picture of

make the choice. As I was growing up, we used to sing a hymn whose words were written by Horatius Bonar. It captures the heart of Jesus' invitation. Listen to these special words. I heard the voice of Jesus say, come unto me and rest. Lay down, O weary one, lay down thy head upon my breast. I came to Jesus as I was, weary, worn, and sad. I found in him a resting place, and he has made me glad. Folks, that really is the answer. Life will always bring pressure and stress and anxiety. No earthly solution can give rest to a soul that is far from God. Rest comes when you come to Jesus as you

0: far and ask him to forgive your sin and bring your life into step with his will. May I go back to the two circles? The two circles? Here's God's will in this circle, and here's my ideas in my circle. Until those circles come together, stress will be a major issue. Don't fight the will of God. Let me tell you why you shouldn't fight the will of God. Here's what I've discovered. His will for your life is so much better than your will for your life that you're foolish if you trade the one for the other. God's plan for your life is way better than your plan for your life. I can testify to that from the experience of the life I've lived. God's plan for my life was so much better than my plan for my life. I had enough sense back in the beginning to say, Lord, I'll do what you want me to do, even when at the time it didn't make any sense to me, but it made sense to God because he sees the end from the beginning and he knew everything that would happen. And the same is true for all of you. You don't have to mistrust God. Some say, well, I don't trust God. I'm going to do my thing. I don't trust God. Well, you're going to be disappointed. You're going to look back someday and maybe get a vision of what God would have done in your life if you would have just said, Lord, I'm going to put you first and I'm going to bring my circles together. If you do that, you will discover not only will you find rest, but you'll find fulfillment in life. You will find the thing you've always been looking for and the thing you really were equipped to do and always really down deep in your heart wanted to do. That's who God is. If you commit your way into his life, he will give you the desires of your heart, and you will find rest in him.
1: Amen. Amen. 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Tomorrow we will continue our discussion of the war zone, which is your soul, and we'll turn to a very familiar passage, Psalm 23, verse 3, which says, he restores my soul. What does a soul look like when it gets restored? 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God bless you. Have a great day. And be sure to join us tomorrow for the next edition of Turning Point.
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0: Consumers spend lots of money in pursuit of pleasure, whether it's a product, an experience, or a position in life. Not everyone feels that way, of course. The 19th century philosopher and naturalist Henry David Thoreau came close to the truth when he said, "That man is richest whose pleasures are the cheapest." But the psalmist David was even more accurate when he wrote about the pleasure with the best cost-benefit ratio known to man. He wrote in Psalm 16, "At God's right hand are pleasures forevermore. God's pleasures are available to all who will embrace them." This is David Jeremiah encouraging you to get on the road to new life. 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
1: My name is Matt. 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And even though I am broken, I am forgiven. And there's nothing more powerful than that. So thank you for bringing that to me on a daily basis.
2: 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You're probably familiar with the Bible story of the adult son who demands his inheritance while his father's still alive, and then runs away, wastes all of the inheritance money in depravity, and then eventually comes back home asking for forgiveness. Today, we usually refer to this as the parable of the prodigal son, and it's not an uncommon story, not in Jesus' day, and not here in 2026. Up next on Leading the Way Audio, Dr. Michael Youssef provides a unique insight into this popular parable, perspectives that you might not have heard before, perspectives that will deepen the impact of this gospel story in your own life. Now, you're going to quickly come to understand that the prodigal son is not only the story of a rebellious son, it's the story that reveals a loving and forgiving father, representing our Heavenly Father, representing the love and forgiveness that he offers to his wayward children. So let's listen together. Let's get a glimpse of the compassionate, forgiving heart of God from Dr. Michael Youssef as he continues his Leading the Way audio series called Enduring Wisdom.
3: Today, as we continue to look at the story of Jesus' telling of the father of those two sons, today we're going to deal with the younger rebellious son, and in the next message I'll talk about the outwardly compliant son. This younger boy, as we would say, he had the mind of his own. This is the kind who doesn't want to do anything his parents tell him to do. He wanted to be his own boss. In fact, back in the 60s and the 70s, there used to be a big billboard in a small town in the South, and it read as follows: "Attention, teenagers, are you tired of being harassed by your stupid parents? Act now. Move out. Get a job. Pay your bills while you still know everything." Now, the word prodigal, which describes this younger son in the story, it means rebellious extravagance. Rebellious extravagance. I want to tell you, extravagance with children in any area creates prodigals. Lack of boundaries and limitation with children create prodigals. Absence of training and discipline create prodigals. But if you really want to be extravagant with your children, young mom and dad, I want to tell you, there's a one area you can be very extravagant with them. That's your time. Be very extravagant with your time with them. I want you to turn with me, please. Luke 15. I hope you have it open in front of you. Just want you to imagine the smirk on that boy's face as he was packing his Jerusalem designer jeans and his Mount Zion designer shirts I can imagine his surly face accusing his parents of being out of touch with reality. I can imagine the bitterness that he had toward Dad for his rules about going to church and cleaning his room and doing his chores. The Bible said it was only a few days after he gathered some of his assets that his father gave him and left. Probably went on a fire sale and converted these assets into cash, filled his pocket with cash, went out into his convertible Camel. Have you ever seen a convertible Camel? Seriously. They all are. He got into his convertible Camel and popped up the wheels, front wheels, and whoo, peeled rubber. 30 feet, headed for the Big Apple. Oh, baby, he's made it now. He takes off and leaves behind a broken-hearted father, a scornful older brother, a devastated community. He leaves no rights to claim. He burns all the bridges, or at least he thought he did.

He wipes the slate clean, or so he thought. Look what Jesus said in verse 13. And the Son scattered. I know some translation has other words, but the word scattered is more accurate because it's literally the same word that is used when a farmer at planting time throwing seeds on the ground during the planting time, kind of without much thought. He's just scattering it around. He was thinking that this money is going to buy him friends, that this money will buy him happiness, that this money will buy him popularity. This money is going to buy him some social standing. And it worked. It worked. For a while. While the money lasted. I recently was reading an article about some celebrity who has all these friends for a big party, and the commentator says, he said, those friends that she bought. Now, to all my young friends, I want you to listen to me. Whatever you've been saying, young friends, please listen to me. This is coming from a heart of a loving grandfather. Be careful of wanting popularity at any cost. Be careful. Be careful of wanting acceptance at any cost, because it could cost you a whole lot more than money. And when the money ran out for this young man, all of his friends that he bought with his money basically dropped him and dumped him like a disposable diaper. Now you would think, okay, he's in trouble. First thing that occurred to him at this point is go home, right? Oh no, he was not about to crawl back to his father. His pride is still alive and well. The number one reason why people don't come to Christ. They may call themselves atheists, agnostics, they may call themselves whatever they want to call them. You go all the way down, dig deep, it's pride. They don't want to humble themselves before God. They're too prideful. They think they can save themselves. Coming to Christ, crown Him the Lord of your life, requires putting down of human pride. I'm guessing that at this point, this son is not broken enough, is not desperate enough to come home. Probably he said to himself, I can't go back there. I can't go back there and ask for forgiveness. That requires humility. I'm going to eat my brother's food, and I'm going to live under my father's house, and I cannot walk through the narrow streets of the village where every finger is pointing at me. To make things worse, verse 14, look at verse 14, underline it. A famine struck that part of the world where they were living. See, that son was not ready yet, even though there's a famine. But he's still not ready. So he gets a brilliant idea. Brilliant idea you never thought about before. Get a job. Oh, well, kind of a job. A Jewish boy, a Jewish young man is going to have in a Gentile country in the middle of famine. I mean, bankers and corporations are not hiring CEOs anymore. And there, where he hits rock bottom. Now, this is rock bottom

Not rock, rock, rock bottom, but just rock bottom. Hasn't got to rock, rock, rock bottom yet. For a Jewish young man to take care of pigs would be like a very rich American kid working on cleaning sewers. Remember, pigs back then were not like what they are now in the Western countries, where you have hog farmers feed them nice food and take good care of them and clean them and all that stuff. Back then, they gave the pigs the worst of the worst of the worst of the garbage. Think about this. And that's why our Jewish friends to this day do not eat ham. But this is a famine time. This is a famine time. Even the garbage was in short supply. So they use these dry pods. Some of you may have seen those called carobs, two varieties of carobs. I, as a boy growing up, I used to eat the edible one. The edible one, a little softer, you can eat, and they're sweet. But there's the harder ones that they fed to the pig. I mean, literally will destroy your teeth if you just take one bite. And those unedible carobs or pods, verse 16, look at it with me. But even this young man, this is what they're giving to the pigs. They wouldn't let him have that, some of that. In other words, the pigs were better off than he was. Now, beloved, this is what you call the bottom of the bottom of the bottom for that son. So now he begins to think, how much better off servants in his father's household, in the servants' quarters, how much better off they are than he is, where he is now in this abysmal condition. Finally, he begins of thinking of swallowing his pride. Have you ever tried to swallow your pride? Oh my goodness, you can get choked. But it's a good thing to do every now and again. Swallow his pride. Listen, pride destroys individuals. Pride destroys nations. Pride destroys families. Think about this. Think about this. The very core of the Christian faith. It is only when a person comes to the realization that they are totally broken, that they are desperate in need of the Savior, that they have to bend the knees to the Savior, that they have to bend their will to the Lord Jesus Christ. They have to come and say, Father, forgive me. That's the very core of our Christian faith. Verse 17, Jesus said that when the Son came to himself, that's actually a literal translation, came to himself. Some of your translations said came to his senses, but literally he came to himself. He came to his senses. Only then when he began to articulate his speech that he needs to give to the Father. He began to rehearse what he would say to the Father. What would he say to Father? See, all of a sudden, he began to snap out of his insanity. All of a sudden, he began to snap out of his stupor of self-focus. All of a sudden, this is more than just feeling sorry that he wasted his money, that he has wasted his life, that things just did not work out as the way he wished that they would have worked out. This is not just being sorry that plans failed. No, no, no, no. This is a whole lot more than that. He actually realized that he had sinned greatly, not only against his Father, but against God. He actually came to the realization that he brought degradation and shame on his Father's good name. He understood now that everything has to change. Everything has to change. He is no longer arrogant and prideful. He is no longer feeling, I deserve this. He is now contented to be called a servant or a slave. He is now happy to live in the servant's quarters. He is now happy to have a servant-master relationship. To put it in the vernacular, he was totally and completely broken before God. Often, we have to be broken before we come to our senses. Look at this young man. You see, when he left home, what did he say? He said,

0: But when he came home, he said, make me. When he left home, he resented being called a son. But when he came back and came to his senses, he was willing to be called a slave. When he left home, he called it independence and pleasure seeking. But when he came home, he called it sin. He got what he wanted and lost what he had. Now he's contented with far less. Beloved, the Bible said in Hebrews 11:25, sin is pleasurable. For a moment. It's pleasurable until STD or AIDS begin to destroy the body. It's pleasurable until alcohol begins to destroy the liver. It's pleasurable until drugs start frying the brains, or until you realize that there is a hefty price that there are many other people are paying for your sin. In fact, I believe there are three stages for sin. No, don't panic. It's not a three-point sermon. But three stages, I'll tell you them very, very quickly. There's the charm of sin, there's the contour of sin, and there is the consequences of sin. I had to work hard, get them all in the sea here so you can remember them. I'm going to explain that. There's the charm of sin. It was the allure of the far country, away from mom and dad, the allure. Then there was the contour, or the profile. I use contour because it starts with C. The profile of sin. Give me! I deserve this. And then there is the consequences of sin, the spiritual pigsty. Beloved, the only answer to sin is return. Return. Can you say that with me? Return. Repent. Return to the place that you know God wants you to be. Return to the place what you know your parents have prayed for you, your family members and your friends have prayed for you to come back to. Return to the place where your father's security, safety. In the last message, I showed you how the father stripped himself of his dignity, of his honor in that context, in that culture. He stripped himself by running in order to welcome his repentant son. And we saw that this is a picture of God the Father through God the Son going to the cross, suffering all the indignities and the pain and the suffering of the cross in order that those who are redeemed and repent of their sins be forgiven, be restored, be accepted, and be qualified for heaven. But there's something else I don't want you to miss, and it's about the encounter between the repentant Son and the forgiving Father. The repentant Son and the forgiving Father. Don't miss this. The Father did not even let the Son finish the speech. Now this is very, you say, Michael, what's the big deal about this? It's huge. Just listen to me, okay? Humor me. Probably this young man, no doubt, knowing human nature, he was rehearsing the speech in his mind. He's probably going over it. When I see my father, I'll say this. And when I see my father, I'll say this. When I see my father, I'll say this. You know, goes rehearsing it in his head. But look at verse 21. Verse 21. The son began to make the speech, Father, I have sinned. And as if the father says, I've heard enough. I've heard all I want to hear. I heard all I need to hear. But what about the part of making me one of your hired servants? That's not necessary. But why? Because the Father, listen to me, this is very important. The Father, our Father in heaven, does not take anyone who is not a son or a daughter. Can I get an amen? Now, we can serve God, and we do joyfully to our heart's content. I have the privilege of calling myself the servant of the living God, but because of Jesus, the Father will not, say it with me, he will not call us anything other than son and daughter. Glory to God. I want to shout about you. Beloved, listen to me. The grace of God is not partial. The grace of God is not with measure. The grace of God is not conditional. The grace of God is immeasurable. Like the old song we used to sing in the old days by Thomas Williams, "Oh, deep, deep love of Jesus, vast and unmeasurable, boundless free, rolling as a mighty ocean in its fullness over me." But Father, what about my past sins? What sins? But Father, what about what I did to you? What did you do to me? I know most of you know this, but let me remind you again, and I don't want you ever forget. Write it down, hang it on the wall, on your fridge, wherever you want to. Satan is the only one who will always remind you of your past sins. God never. God never. Because the Bible said he takes our past sins and he puts them in the deepest sea. As dear Corrie ten Boom used to say, don't you go fishing for them. Something else as I conclude. Some of you may have a hard time forgiving somebody else. I don't know. Only you do. Your parents, perhaps. A family member. Son or daughter. A brother or sister in Christ. And you're having a hard time forgiving them. Or having a hard time forgiving yourself. Beloved, that's pride. That's pride. If God forgave you, you can and you must forgive others. Often that's called self-righteousness. You notice the young man did not stop in one of the bathhouses nearby the village before he came to Daddy and took a hot bath, cleaned himself up, stopped smelling and stinking. He did not do that. The boy did not go to an old friend and say, can I borrow some clothes because these are filthy clothes. I want to get dressed and be presentable to my father. He did not do that. He came to the Father, confession on his lips, repentance in his heart. Because only the Father, listen to me, only the Father can truly cleanse us when he forgives us. There are some people who think that you have to go through these hoops before God can accept you. I grew up in it, I know it, I understand it. I don't agree with it because it's obviously not biblical. Today you can change that. Others think that they have to go through some religious rituals before they've been accepted by the Father. Falsehood. The Father only wants to hear from the lips and know that the heart is repentant of sin. Accepting Jesus as your only Savior and the Lord of your life, he will do the rest.
1: He will do the rest. Thank you for being part of today's Leading the Way with cultural anthropologist and international Bible teacher, Dr. Michael Youssef. 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Now, there are a few more episodes of this powerful series still to come, so before time is completely gone for today, let's hear just a moment of what you can expect in an upcoming Leading the Way.
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0: You've heard the expression, a picture is worth a thousand words. Well, we all know it's true. One picture can sometimes tell a story better than words ever could. As we make our way through the Bible, we see that God's word models that too. When he wants to describe his love and care, he tells us he's our shepherd. When we need assurance of his protection, he tells us his name is our rock and our fortress, a place to hide in times of trouble. And scripture includes so many other great pictures. So hop aboard the Bible bus as we prepare to learn that God crafted one of the most beautiful pictures of our relationship with him in a rather surprising model, a building, an exquisitely detailed metaphor of all the ways that he designed our fellowship to be with him. So as you grab your copy of God's Word and turn to Exodus 38, we got time to hear from Dennis, who's traveling through the Bible with us. Let's listen.
1: I love the Bible because it's made a huge difference in my life. My name is Dennis. I live in St. Louis, Missouri. And 7 years ago, I had a massive heart attack. And I couldn't go to work anymore. And I was very depressed. And I listened to and read devotionals. And I read through the Bible once and didn't really get anything out of it. I mean, I just couldn't understand it. And I was to a very low point, kind of, I was home by myself. And my wife, when she'd go to work, and I Googled Bible studies, and the Bible came up, and I started listening to the app, and I wasn't real good about it. I would listen here and there, and, you know, and I would never kept up with it, but I got better and started listening more regularly and then I started

0: taking God's advice and reading the passage before I listened to the Bible study. And that made a huge difference. And then recently, God put on my heart to actually sit down and take notes as if it was a study, a school. And I've done that through Revelation and through our study here on Genesis so far. And it's made a huge difference. I mean, that's like I've never heard or seen the Bible before ever. It's just opened my eyes to the incredible truth and how much God really loves me and loves the world and how painful it must be to see people turn away from him. And it breaks my heart to see people who don't want a relationship with God. Anyway, I don't want to keep going. I just want to tell you thank you so much for you guys and what you do. And I love the app. And I just praise God for you and your team. Thank you so much.
1: Well, thanks, Dennis. It was powerful to hear how much God's word means to you. I'll save you a seat as we move along. And what about you? Has God's word met you in a difficult time? What are you doing to get more out?

0: 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And if you've been on the Bible bus for a full trip or two or more, what advice would you pass along to others who are just getting started on their Bible bus journey? You know, we'd love to hear your story. 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In Canada, Box 25325, London, Ontario, N6C, 6B1. Let's pray. Father, thank you for communicating your love for us in so many creative ways. Give us hearts of understanding and eyes to see your grace in our study of your word. In Jesus' very precious name, amen. We're off to Exodus 38 as we go through the Bible with Dr. J. Vernon McGee.
1: Now today, friends, as we come to the 38th chapter of the book of Exodus, we're still in this section where we are looking at the tabernacle. The blueprint was given beginning at chapter 25 for all of the details of the tabernacle. And now Bezalel and his helpers are constructing the tabernacle. In fact, I take it that the tabernacle has been constructed, but just hasn't been set in order, as it will be. And chapter 38 pays particular attention to the outer court. I would say that everything that's in chapter 38 relates to the outer court. And friends, this is very important for us to see. Now, the tabernacle proper was 30 cubits by 10 cubits. Now, we have paid attention to that. We've gone into the details of that. And I hope you have before you right now in our notes, we have an entire page given to the chart of the tabernacle. I'm looking at that right now. I hope you are. And if you are, it'll make this more meaningful to you. Now, the main tabernacle, or the main part of it, was 30 by 10 by 10. cubits. It was made of boards that were acacia wood overlaid with gold on all sides and joined together by bars and held upright by the fact that they were put down in sockets, and they were carried on the wilderness march. And then the minute that the children of Israel would come into camp, the pillar of cloud would stop, then they would come up and under it. And the tabernacle that had been carried all through the camp, we're going to see that in the book of Numbers, that three tribes would move out and then part of the tabernacle, and the ark would always lead on the wilderness march. So the ark would come in, and it was put down on the sand of the desert, and then all around it, the tabernacle would be put up. And then you'd have in this particular section, you'd have these golden bars that would be put down along the side. They were held together by the rings and the boards, and that bound the tabernacle together. Then over it, there would be put these four robes, actually, or four coverings. You have the first covering, which would be the linen, then the goat skins dyed red, the ram's skin, and then the badger's or seal skin on the outside, that was to protect it. The beauty of the tabernacle had to be seen from within. And everything within speaks of worship and, of course, praise, adoration of God, blessing to the individual. Now in this outer court, which was 100 cubits by 50 cubits, there were these two articles of furniture that were out there, the brazen altar and laver. Now, here is where the sin question had to be settled. The sinner would come here to the gate, and when he would stand there as a sinner, the priest would bring him in. He'd put his right hand upon the head of the victim, whether it was a lamb or a goat or whether it was another animal like an ox. Then the animal was slain. Then the priest would offer it on the altar. That is as far as the individual went. From then on, he went in the person of his priest, and the priest had to stop and wash at the laver, so that when he entered into the holy place, and he entered in by the door of the tabernacle, into the holy place, and in that were three articles of furniture, the table of showbread, the golden lampstand, and the altar of incense. all of those, as we've seen,

didn't speak of worship. Now, he didn't dare go beyond that because there was the veil, and beyond the veil was the ark and the mercy seat. And only the great high priest went there, and he went there for the nation. Now, I think today we're going to see something especially significant and especially meaningful, actually, for us today. Now, will you notice, first of all, the altar of burnt offering is brought to our attention. I begin reading now at verse 1. And he made the altar of burnt offering of chittim wood. 5 cubits was the length thereof, 5 cubits the breadth thereof. It was 4 square, and 3 cubits the height thereof. Now the height of it equaled, of course, the ark or the mercy seat on the inside. Here was where the victim was offered, and that was the judgment of the sin of the individual that came. Or, in many cases, it was the nation that was in view. And when it was the nation, it was the morning and evening sacrifice and was a burnt offering. But on here was all of the offerings that were made in Israel. When this altar was constructed, no other altar could be made. It would be absolutely blasphemy to build any other altar anywhere else. This is the approach to God, only by the cross, you see. Now it's 5 cubits by 5 cubits. It's the largest article of furniture, as you can see. Actually, 7.5 feet long, 7.5 feet wide, and 3 cubits, which would mean 4.5 feet high. All the other articles could have been apparently put on the inside of it. And it was the prominent place, because here is where the sin question must be settled. There'd be no such thing as worship and no such thing as blessing until they came by this altar here. Now, the horns speak of strength, the ability of Christ to save. And now we have instructions here concerning the details that have to do with the altar. There had to be certain pots and pans and staves and rings and all that sort of thing. And I think there's meaning in every detail, as we've said. Now you have in verse 8, and he made the laver of brass and the foot of it of brass. Now there was a place beneath for the washing of the feet, and the place above was for the washing of the hands. And it was made of the looking glasses of the women assembling, which assembled at the door of the tabernacle of the congregation. Now, those mirrors were made of brass. In that day, mirrors were high-polished brass, and women hadn't changed. They carried mirrors in that day, and I guess they were much heavier than some of the pocketbooks that some of the women carry today. But in that day, they had that which was heavy, you see. But the women brought their mirrors, and the brazen laver was made out of those mirrors. The mirror represents the Word of God. It's the Word of God that shows the believer that he needs cleansing, and the laver's there for the cleansing. You have the same thing in your bathroom. You have a mirror, and beneath the mirror, you have a wash basin. Now, the mirror doesn't wash it off. The law today won't save you. You can rub up against it all you want to. But there is a fountain filled with blood drawn from Emmanuel's veins, and sinners plunge beneath that flood, lose all their guilty stains. Now, these are the two articles of furniture that are in the outer court. Now, he's going to talk about that outer court. He hasn't talked about it much before. Verse 9, and he made the court on the south side southward. The hangings of the court were of fine twine linen, 100 cubits. Their pillars were 20, and their brazen sockets 20. The hooks of the pillars and their fillets were of silver. And for the north side of the hangings, and it was the same thing on the north side, and it would be 50 on the two ends of the outer court, of this fence that's around. Now that fine twine, byssus linen, you see, again speaks of the humanity of Christ. And that separated, actually, man from God. I was greatly distressed to have handed to me an article concerning a message that a president of a so-called conservative seminary gave at one of these knife and fork clubs. I'd spoken at that club years ago.

Well, the reporter, as he took the message down, said that this preacher made this statement that what we needed to do was to follow the teachings of Jesus. Even if you denied the deity of Christ, if you just followed the teachings of Jesus, you'd bring peace into the world. Well, that's not true. There's no peace for man apart from the shed blood of Christ, friends. You see that linen fence shut man out from God. The life of Christ doesn't save us. It's the death of Christ that saves us. And when we have preachers that pretend to be conservative given a message like that, no wonder there's so much confusion in the world today. But anywhere you turn in God's Word, even to the tabernacle at the very beginning, when God is teaching man by picture, all of these things happen to them for examples unto us. If you can just read an ABC book and look at pictures like a baby, you can understand that the life of Christ and the teachings of Christ cannot save you. To begin with, you couldn't measure up to his life nor his teachings at all. And it's perfect nonsense to whine out that type of thing today. It's been ground out now by modernism for years that's got us in the difficulty we're in this country today. And it's time somebody is putting it right on the line and telling it like it is. The teachings of Christ won't save you, friends. It was the death of Christ upon the cross, and this white linen fence shut out man from God and God from man. He'll have to be approached some other way. And that's the reason that brazen altar is there. Now, this fence, to take a look at it, there were sockets here, not of silver. The sockets were of silver at the tabernacle proper, but here brass. And brass, as we've seen, is the metal of judgment. That picture of the glorified Christ, his feet was like burnished brass. I tell you, my friend, the sin question has to be judged. You can't go into God's presence today any more than you could take a criminal out of death row and turn him loose in society and present to him a house and lot and $50,000 to begin life. God doesn't do that sort of thing, and men better not do that sort of thing. The sin question must be settled. A man must recognize that he is a sinner and come into God's presence on that, so that the outer court rested upon brass. But at the top, there was these capitals that were on top of the posts as they were around. They were made of silver, and you know silver is the metal of redemption. We'll see that again in this chapter. It's very important for us to see that, by the way. Now, we find, therefore, that in the outer court, even in this fence that was around it, that shut man out, but that God had made a way. And it was that he had judged sin and provided a redemption for man that he might be clothed in the righteousness of Christ. What a picture. Well, you could stand there and look at the tabernacle and get the gospel, my friend. It's there for us. Now, I'm not going to read the rest of the details of the court, because to me, if you're just going to read them, all you've got is a blueprint, and it gets pretty boring. Now, it may not get boring to you, but it does to me. So I'm going to drop down now to verse 18, because now there is an entrance. You don't climb over the fence. You have to come in through the gate, through the door, into the sheepfold. And here's the gate and the door. Now, verse 18, and the hanging for the gate of the court was needlework of blue and purple and scarlet. All of these speak of the person of Christ. Blue, he came from heaven, his deity. And the scarlet speaks of his humanity, the blood he shed. And blue and scarlet combined give you the purple. And purple is royalty. He was born king of the Jews. Now will you notice, and 20 cubits was the length, and the height of the breadth was 5 cubits. That was as high as the fence was on the outside. That'd be 7.5 feet. That'd be pretty hard even for a basketball player to look over into the inside. You see, it shut man out altogether. Now you find this is the entrance. It's a wide entrance. Anyone can come. It's wide enough for any sinner to come in, but this is the way that he'll have to come. This is the entrance. No other entrance anywhere. That's so important to see. You actually have 3 entrances into the Holy

of holies, and you have the only one that can bring us into the presence of God, and that's Christ. And you remember he said, I am the way. The way here is the gate. He says, I am the truth. The truth is the way into the place of worship. And you remember the Lord Jesus said, if you're going to worship God, you'll have to worship him in spirit and truth. I have news for you, and I don't mean to be harsh, but it is harsh. You don't worship God going to a liberal church, friend. You got to worship him in truth. You can't deny the deity of Christ. You can't deny he died for your sins and worship him. You insult him. You don't worship, you insult him. And actually, it'd be best if a lot of folk would not even go to church. That is, to certain churches, their own condition is not good, and certainly the church there is insulting the Lord Jesus. You have to worship him in truth. And therefore, that is the thing he said. I'm the way, the truth, and the life. Now, that veil speaks of the life he gave up on the cross, and the veil was rent in twain, and he brings you right into the presence of God. He's the way, the truth, and the life. No man cometh to the Father but by me. You don't rush into God's presence, friend. Where did you get the idea you could come unannounced? Where did you get the impression that I had sort of a secret way into God? I don't have one. I can only come through Christ. Every sinner has to come this way into his presence. Now, here is the thing that I want to call your attention to that I think is amazing. There's always been the question of the individual Israelite. The nation Israel is called a son. God never called an individual Israelite. And the question was, and by the way, is today, who is a Jew? Is he one that has just been born a Jew? Or does his religion make him a Jew? Well, actually, in the Old Testament, and I agree with the Orthodox Jews in the nation Israel today, that you have to be born one. And God had a provision that you had to be a redeemed, which means you had to be a born-again one. Now, he made a provision. Did you know the nation was a chosen nation, but each individual had to be redeemed? Now, will you notice this? I'll have to drop down now to verse 25. And the silver of them that were numbered of the congregation was 100 talents and 1,703.15 shekels after the shekel of the sanctuary, a bekah for every man, that is half a shekel. Now, these are measurements that even if we

0: had to be redeemed to be acceptable. Now, let's understand that very thoroughly, because you hear the argument. Many people come and say, well, you mean that every Jew, because he's a member of the chosen nation, was saved in that day? No, no, my, only a remnant. All the way through it was a remnant. It's a remnant today of those people, and frankly, it's a remnant of the Gentiles today. And I want to say this. A very small percentage of church members are saved. Very small percentage. A very wealthy man in Tulsa, Oklahoma, an oil man, he said to me, we were playing golf. He said, you know, my wife and I used to go, and they mentioned a certain church. And he says, we went there and sat down with the rest of the hypocrites. None of us, he said, were born again. We just put up a front. And even before Sunday night, when the sun went down, we were all drunk. May I say to you, your church members today, that doesn't mean very much. In these days in which we're living, you have to be redeemed. And these people had to be redeemed. Now notice, I'll have to drop down here. A beaker for every man that's half a shekel, after the shekel of the sanctuary, for them to be numbered. And verse 27, and the 100 talents of silver were cast, the sockets of the sanctuary and the sockets of the veil, 100 sockets of the 100 talents, a talent for a socket. In other words, the redemption money is what made these sockets. That is, this was where the tabernacle proper was placed. It rested upon silver and rested upon redemption. Now, you and I today, and every individual, will have to personally accept the redemption that's in Christ. You have to pay the redemption price. Now, what is that redemption price? Well, it's without silver and gold. Oh, everyone that thirsty. The only condition is today, are you thirsty? Would you like to have a drink of the water of life? It's free, friends. Salvation is free, but it's not cheap. It costs God everything. He gave his son to die and to pay the price, and you're redeemed today by blood. These people had to accept a redemption, the individual, before actually he was redeemed. And many did not, of course. Here in the wilderness, they had to accept it. It was forced upon them. But when they got in the land, if they wanted to be redeemed, and many did not, of course, here in the wilderness, they had to accept it. It was forced upon them. But when they got in the land, if they wanted to be numbered, they had to pay a redemption price. Thank God it's already been paid for us. And it's without money and without price today. It's just to be thirsty. Do you want to be saved? Do you recognize you have a need, that you're a sinner? Then come. The money's been paid. And that money was the blood of Christ. And it enables you to come to God and to be accepted through Christ. What a picture we have here in the outer court. We'll finish the book of Exodus next time. And then we're going to move on to the Gospel of Mark in the New Testament. May God richly bless each one of you, my beloved.
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3: Mainly cloudy skies tonight and an overnight low of 5. A mix of sun and cloud to start the day on Thursday, then becoming cloudy in the afternoon with showers. A gusty northwest wind later in the day and a high of 10. Showers continuing Thursday night and windy, a low of minus 1. Sunny skies on Friday with a high of 11. Saturday sunshine, a high of 18. Sunny Sunday, a high of 18 degrees. Monday, sunshine continuing and a high of 15. Know the weather shaping your day. Check the CDK Electric weather page on the Pembina Valley Online app.

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1: Hi, this is Ben Lowell, and this is Back to the Bible Canada with Dr. John Neufeldt. We're continuing our series today, The Heart of the Gospel, with a message entitled, What the Good News is All About. So turn in your Bibles to Romans chapter 1, verse 1, as we join Dr. Neufeldt now.
2: I'm reading Romans 1, verse 1. Paul, a servant of Christ Jesus,

called to be an apostle set apart for the gospel of God. So this letter of Romans begins with Paul introducing himself. And as we're going to see, because he's never been to Rome, this book contains the longest introduction of himself of any other book that Paul has written. And since we do know that one of the struggles in this church was between, you know, the relationship between Jewish and Gentile Christians and what it means to believe in the gospel, and because Paul also wants to enlist this church support when he goes to Spain, Paul is at pains to explain why he is more than a visiting itinerant evangelist or a guest speaker in their pulpit. And from what is to follow in this book, the heart of the gospel and how the gospel pervades every area of life and how it resolves many of the disputes in any local church and what it means to bring this gospel to unreached people groups in the world, it's necessary for Paul to explain his authority. He's not just another preacher, and for that matter, not just another theologian. He's an apostle. You should only trust him once you understand who he is and how Christ appoints him to be his apostle. It's amazing how this matter, the introduction of this book, is central to the contents of this book. Now, you might think that Paul, the man who writes the scripture, would, at least in our day, we'd all believe, yeah, we know he's got authority to write scripture. But listen, among so-called liberal Christians, this matter of Paul versus Jesus is often a topic of discussion. I mean, one liberal theologian declared that the four Gospels present Jesus as an itinerant Jewish rabbi. But then it was Paul who transformed him into the global cosmic Christ that we think of him today. And so out of these kinds of statements has come, in popular terms, those Christians who call themselves red-letter Christians. For them, the words of Jesus, which are placed into red letters in some Bibles, those words are considered final and authoritative, but the words of Paul are to be placed in a secondary or a less significant category. And I was recently overseas and ended up in a debate with a man who had gained some prominence in his local church, who argued most vehemently with me that Paul was simply a Pharisee who misrepresented Jesus. In the end, he admitted to me that he actually wasn't a Christian at all, but they'd had joined the Christian movement to set it straight and to put Jesus in his proper place. Well, Romans really is about Christianity 101. You know, the ancient Roman Christians needed to settle this matter, as do modern Christians today. And so for both of them, as well as for us, in our confusing time of various voices, we need to settle this matter of Paul being able to define the essential nature of the Christian faith. Who exactly is Paul? That we make him into an authority who is capable of defining who Jesus is and what his gospel should be. And think with me how this matter of who Jesus is and the gospel he proclaimed, what it means to be his follower, what happens when one converts to Christianity and gives his or her life to Christ, what that actually means. See, we need clarity. We need the voice of authority. We need someone to explain to us the heart of a gospel in a way that doesn't open the door to more endless and confusing speculation, but someone who settles this matter and who can give us the definitive answer. And you, my listener, are you absolutely certain you know the gospel and that you know it so well that you can easily explain it to someone who doesn't know, and to do so simply and understandably and believably and attractively? You should know, and therefore this introduction is going to be a refresher. Some of you who are new to the Christian faith, you're trying to state in your own words what it is that you've begun to believe and that is so important for you. And some of you who are seekers, you're interested, you may have been searching for a while, and you're now encountering the Christian faith and you want to know what it is these people actually believe and teach. This sermon is really for everyone. And I've tried to imagine what it would be to be a non-Christian who is searching. And I've said it before already in this series, but let me bring it up again. One internet search punched Christianity. I got 103 million sites. I wanted to know what Christianity was all about from the internet. I'd be overwhelmed. You know, one site, however, interested me. It was called The Christian Religion, All Points of View. And as I've said before, it gave you all these categories: history, beliefs, creeds, practices, Christian holy days, trends, sacred relics. Wow, I thought, you know, if I were seeking by now, I wouldn't even know where to begin with all of this. But the confusion, of course, doesn't end at the internet, does it? Think of all the different Christian denominations. And if you're seeking and looking for a church, which brand do you try? And some time ago, a woman told me of her journey to the Christian faith. And after, you know, through a miraculous event, she heard

heard God speaking to her, she went to what was then still existent, a Christian bookstore, to buy a Bible. And there were so many different Bibles. She was immediately confused, even in getting just a Bible. There were versions, there were study Bibles, personal application Bibles. I mean, where was she supposed to begin? Well, that isn't new. You know, the first century Roman world had hundreds of thousands of different religions, and even in the Christian church, factions had begun, especially those factions that existed in relationship to Christianity and the Old Testament law. There were a group of people, we call them Judaizers, that is, those that believed that Christians were required to observe the Old Testament law in all of its details, and then there were those who didn't believe that. "Have you been circumcised?" they asked the Gentile men. And if not, then they said you shouldn't be saved. You know, sounds like, you know, the beginning of a new denomination. And others said, "Well, that's all nonsense. You're free from the law." So what is the saving message of Jesus, really? And exactly which group are you going to believe? And then very early on, there was another type of Christian, and they were people who were basically lawless in every way. Today we call them antinomianists. They said all you need to do is believe in Jesus, and then you could live any old way you want to. Or read 1 Thessalonians. There were those who said that Jesus had already returned a second time. Or in 1 Corinthians, there were those who said there was no such thing as the resurrection of the dead. Sounds confusing, doesn't it? In other words, there were divisions in the Christian faith very close to the very beginning of the church. So if you wanted to know what Christianity was all about way back then, well, here's what you would have to decide. Who are you going to believe? Are there voices of authority? Or is it just simply a free-for-all in which everyone's opinion is good as the next? And Paul knows this. He's never been to Rome, and so this introduction is vital. This is the longest introduction of any of his books, and this introduction is intended to establish his credibility because, just like us, the Roman Christians wanted to know whom to believe. And so here's how Paul answers the question. You'll want to, as a way of beginning, only trust those completely devoted to Jesus. Notice how Paul begins. Paul, he says, a servant of Christ Jesus. Now, this is language the Romans would have understood, because somewhere around one-third of all people who lived in the Roman Empire were slaves. And no doubt many in the church in Rome were, in fact, servants or slaves. We know it's true of the church in Corinth, for example, because there in 1 Corinthians 1:26, Paul reminds those believers that not many of them were wise according to worldly standards, and not many were powerful, and not many of them were of noble birth. So the likelihood here is that a great many of the people that populated that church were slaves. So converted slaves made up a great hunk of the New Testament church. So much so that secular writers at that time often mocked the uneducated lower classes to whom the Christian faith appealed to. So when Paul begins his letter calling himself a servant, all who heard the letter knew exactly what he was referring to. Now, we don't have that same kind of connection with slaves or servants that Paul and his listeners had. So let's ask ourselves, what is a slave? I think Jesus, in one of his parables, helps us to understand it very well. He said it in Luke 17, verses 7 to 9. He said, "Will any one of you who has a servant plowing or keeping sheep say to him when he has come in from the field, 'Come at once and sit down at table'? Will he not rather say to him, 'Prepare supper for me and dress properly and serve me while I eat and drink, and afterward you will eat and drink'? Does he thank the servant because he did what was commanded?" And when Jesus said that, no doubt everyone laughed. In other words, a servant is not about caring for his or her own needs, but rather setting aside what he wants and serving the needs of his master. I had a friend who was once a security officer for a very famous family when they visited America. He told me that when the family says in one evening, "We want to go from Los Angeles and we want to visit the Smithsonian Institute in Washington, D.C. the next day," all the servants are scrambling. They get meals together and they get flight plans and motels and security arrangements, and they pack the clothes. They're working all night long while that, you know, family is just sleeping. And in the morning, the family gets up, they're rested and refreshed, and they take for granted that the servants did everything according to their desires. That is what servants do. And Paul says, yeah, that's a description of my life with Christ.

0: For 70 years, the light of God's Word has been passed from one Bible teacher to the next, from one listener to another, across generations and communities throughout Canada. 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
1: Paul is a servant of Jesus Christ. And I think what Paul is saying in his first words in Romans is, I'm not telling you the gospel because, you know, it's a great way to make a living, or I have some kind of an advantage by doing it, or I'm trying to establish a following for myself. He's telling it because he's a servant. He's doing what his master demands. And by the way, do you know how rare that is? Someone who lives his or her life entirely for Jesus, not for self-promotion, not to achieve status or riches or anything they can gain in the process, but they're fully devoted to do the master's business. Finding that kind of a person is rare indeed. But I think we can make the case, by the way Paul lived his life, that's precisely who he was. I think we could also make the case that contemporary critics of Paul, with all their bluster and their ivory tower condescension, these are self-promoting scholars. They're interested in making a reputation for themselves and selling their next book, and they're far more interested in their reputation than they are in the reputation of Jesus. And Paul serves as the contrast to that. He's demonstrably willing to abandon himself so that Christ would be made much of. He's a rare individual indeed. I remember reading about the atheist philosopher David Hume, who would regularly go and see the English preacher George Whitefield preach. Hume was asked why he went. Did he now believe? And Hume said, no, but it's awfully impressive to see a man who does. That's a very powerful statement. And we've said that Paul was a unique man to talk about Jesus because he has set aside his personal wants in order to make Christ known. And secondly, Paul says, I can be trusted because he says he was personally sent directly from God. Look again at verse 1. Paul, a servant of Christ Jesus, called to be an apostle. So what does that mean? Now look, everyone has an opinion. Everyone has his or her own point of view. And there are so many different approaches to spirituality, to religion, even different approaches to the gospel. But says Paul, I am called to be an apostle. Not I have chosen this as a good career. I saw it opening, you know, at a web page and I thought I'd send in my resume. No, Christ called me, and that was his story. Paul was not a man who had any interest in Jesus prior to his conversion. In fact, he had hated Jesus.

He was a proud member of the Pharisees, a sect of Judaism that was the enemy of Christ. He gave his approval when the first Christian martyr in history was stoned to death in Jerusalem. He was given a job description. He's supposed to go and round up Christians in Syria and put them into prison. And furthermore, he himself testified that he had no conscience problems about doing that. He felt God was pleased with him as he arrested people. But one day on the road to Damascus, Jesus himself appeared to Paul and turned his life upside down. Yeah, he was converted. But there was more. Jesus actually called him to be his apostle. And according to Paul's own testimony in Galatians, he met with no other apostle for years. He went away to Arabia and then to Damascus, where the risen Christ met with him and revealed the gospel that he now preached. In other words, Paul didn't get this gospel from any human being or by reading a book. He got it from the mouth of Jesus himself. And that's why he could call himself an apostle. The apostles were men who were personally trained by Jesus. In 1 Corinthians 9, verse 1, Paul writes, "Am I not an apostle? Have I not seen Jesus our Lord?" You know, the way some people tell the story of Paul, you know, he's feeling guilty about, you know, treating the church so badly, and the guilt finally led him to defend the church that he had once persecuted and he was trying to make amends. But Paul always denied that. He had no inner sense of guilt in his own life. He was proud of his former way of life. He thought he was pleasing God by dragging Christians off to prison. But one day, Jesus stood in his path and blinded him and spoke to him and gave him a lifelong mission and commission. Paul never had the sense that his apostolic duty was his own choosing. No, God had chosen him. Listen to what he says in Galatians 1, verse 1. "Paul, an apostle, not from men nor through man, but through Jesus Christ and God the Father." Or listen to 1 Timothy 1, verse 1. "Paul, an apostle of Christ Jesus, by the command of God, our Savior, and of Christ Jesus, our hope." This is so important because we live in a world with so many opinions. One person believes this, the next that. Books, books, books that go on forever. Preachers, scholars, regular people, everyone with an opinion of their own. Blogs and vlogs, internet sites. I suspect we have more opinions about everything in our day than anyone else ever had in the past. How will we decide whom to believe? Well, you should answer, why not go to a source that comes directly from God? Now, I have at other times defined what it means to be an apostle, and I'm not going to repeat all that here. In short, an apostle is a non-repeatable office, something that was unique to the first century church. But let me give you a summary briefly. First of all, Jesus himself explained what he was up to, Mark 3:13-15. "And he went up on a mountain and called to him those whom he desired, and they came to him. And he appointed 12, whom he also named apostles, so they might be with him, that he might send them out to preach and have authority to cast out demons. He appointed the 12, and then he names them there. And from that text, we see five marks of an apostle. First, they were directly appointed by Jesus. Secondly, they personally witnessed Jesus in action. Third, they were called to be with him and to be directly trained by him. Fourth, they were given unique authority to preach and drive out demons. And fifth, he mentions the number of them. We're not looking for more resumes to be given out after that. In short, these apostles would be supernaturally given the power to accurately remember everything that Jesus did and taught, and also they were given the power to explain the implications of everything that Jesus taught. So rightly understood, the New Testament is an apostolic book. It contains everything. Every last word is what Jesus wanted to have said. That is why we can never pit Jesus against Paul or Jesus against Peter and so forth. Paul is an apostle. And according to Ephesians, this is the foundation of the church, like any other foundation to a building. It's laid down only once. Everything else is built on that foundation. That's why you don't look for apostles today. It's a once-for-all foundation. But what does all that mean? Well, it means something very simple. It's not about personal opinion. It's not people believing they speak from the Holy Spirit, not people who have received a vision. No, rather, we should listen to the people who are apostles trained by Jesus. Galatians 1:11-12, Paul writes, "For I would have you know, brothers, that the gospel that was preached by me is not man's gospel. I did not receive it from any man, nor was I taught it, but I received it through a revelation from Jesus Christ. So whom do you trust? Someone completely devoted to Jesus and not themselves, that's the first thing.

0: than someone who has been directly called by God and trained by Jesus himself. It's not about their personal visions. And third, we've got to trust someone who's uniquely called to explain the message of Jesus to us. Paul says in verse 1 that he was set apart for the gospel. In other words, says Paul, I have a life's purpose. I exist to preach the gospel to the Gentiles in places where the gospel has never been heard before. My reason for existence is to make that message plain. I've been called by God to help seekers and novices and those who are confused to understand. And later in 1 Corinthians 9, verse 16, he says, for necessity, listen to this, for necessity is laid upon me. Woe to me if I do not preach the gospel. You shouldn't look at Paul and say, wow, I mean, you've made quite a sacrifice. Paul says, I never had a choice in this matter. I mean, God even threatened me. This is the one purpose of my life. So you might ask yourself, you know, as we're starting the book of Romans and I've only got to, you know, one verse, why am I spending so much time on one verse? Because you've got to know whom you can trust. You've got to prefer what you read here in the book of Romans to your personal opinions or to what you've heard someone say or to the personal opinions of every other person in this world. This book trumps all of that. And hear me now, you who are my listeners, your eternity depends on you grasping that concept. I take the time on this verse because it is necessary as a precursor to understanding how important this book is. The message of what is the heart of the gospel, the foundation of what it means to be a Christian, depends on you and I settling on who has the authority to define that. Shall it be choosing the option I like, or shall it be submitting to the authority that God himself has placed over us? What is at stake is so important, our eternity depends on it. That is why in this book we have the foundation which every true follower of Jesus settles on. This is what it means to be a follower of Jesus.
1: Thanks so much, John. Let me ask you, should the words of Paul carry the same weight as the words of Jesus?
0: Wow, that's a great question. And let me say this, that Paul himself, and this is important, that Paul is not speaking for himself, he is speaking for Jesus. And when we read the book of Galatians, we find out that for 3 years in Arabia, immediately after Paul's conversion, as Jesus himself called him to be an apostle, which means his spokesman, that Jesus instructed Paul. And so Paul would always say, you know, the gospel he preaches is not man's gospel, and he didn't make it up. He received it directly from a revelation from Jesus. So rightly understood, we should know that Paul is speaking on behalf of Jesus. And therefore, when we read the words of Paul, we are reading the very words that Christ inspired him to speak. And of course, that inspiration came through the Holy Spirit. So yes.
1: Thanks, John. And remember, join us again tomorrow as we continue our series at the Heart of the Gospel, right here on Back to the Bible Canada, where we teach the Bible.

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2: My buddy Ben recently announced that he and his wife would no longer vacation with us. You guys are bad news, he said. We never know what's going to happen. He had a point. Our holidays have included torrential downpours, medical emergencies, and that unforgettable morning in Hawaii when every cell phone shrieked, ballistic missile threat, inbound to Hawaii, seek immediate shelter, this is not a drill, all caps. Nothing ruins a tropical breakfast like wondering whether you have time to finish your papaya. Then came August 2026. We were reclining in well-padded lawn chairs behind my brother-in-law Laverne's home in beautiful Summerland, British Columbia. A cool stream was busy filling two ponds before winding its way through a garden ablaze with flowers. Giant cedars shaded stone pathways. Ducks and geese chattered. A peach tree beckoned. A few dozen members of Ramona's family had gathered for a reunion, with more on the way. Noticing a dark cloud behind the trees, I said, "Looks like rain. Maybe it'll clear away the smoke from those fires." Laverne stared at it. "That's not rain. It's smoke." His phone rang. Another wildfire was tearing through the forest, coming our way. We walked 100 yards for a better look. Flames seemed to lick the clouds, rising high. My phone rang. At a nearby campground, ashes were falling on our son's tent. Water bombers roared overhead. Police lights flashed. "Take only what you need," an officer ordered. "Everybody out." A state of emergency was declared. 33,000 acres were on fire, so as smoke swallowed the sky, we joined some 20,000 people fleeing the area. Many lost homes. Yet, amid the grief and confusion, the fire clarified 3 things. First, gratitude matters most when life gives us reason to complain. Our family was safe. Houses hold memories, but people carry them. Second, people are kinder than the evening news suggests. Faith communities housed and fed evacuees. Pilots flew straight into billowing smoke for strangers. Friends opened their homes. Others, some from as far away as the United States, invited us to stay as long as necessary. They were living Romans 12:13, "Share with the Lord's people who are in need. Practice hospitality." Third, we are stronger together than we imagine. Huntington's disease has taken many from our family. Through the years, reunions have given us room to grieve, remember, and tighten ties that hardship tried to loosen. The fire couldn't stifle this one. An hour south of Summerland, we opened photo albums, laughed, and repeated stories about courageous pioneers who survived difficulties without air conditioning, cell phones, or any sensible hairdos at all. Back in Summerland, friends of ours were grieving the death of their grandson when the sky turned orange. Their home backed onto a hill. The ravenous fire marched down it, reached their backyard, and somehow stopped. Homes beside them and across the street were destroyed. Their house remained. Why theirs? I don't know. Were angels in on it? I can't say. Faith rarely supplies tidy answers to tragedy. Sometimes it just gives us somewhere to stand while the questions burn. They took their spared home not as proof that God loved them more, but as a reminder that He had not forgotten them. Nor should they forget neighbors whose losses were unimaginable. They looked up and gave thanks. They looked around and got busy, opening their front door when they were finally able to return home, making someone else's day. I guess that's what hope does. It doesn't deny the fire. It carries the water.

0: 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God bless you, all our Summerland friends.
1: Dad jokes, encouragement, biblical truth? What more could you want? If you're enjoying what you're hearing on Laugh Again, we encourage you to share with a friend. The vehicle of laughter and stories of shared struggles open the door for the gospels we welcome into heavy hearts in need of the hope of Jesus. So go ahead and share Laugh Again today. It might just leave an impact deeper than you could ever imagine. Laugh Again. Truth bringing laughter to life.
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A warm welcome to our program, Prophecy for Today, where we study biblical prophecy and its application to our daily life. It's a wonderful day to worship God. I'm William Steves. Let's pray. Dear Heavenly Father, thank you that you are a God who is good and gracious. In every storm that blows through our lives, you are faithful to support and strengthen us. Under every cloud of doubt, discouragement, and despair, I rejoice that you are faithful to support your children. It's in Jesus' name that I pray and that I thank you today. Amen.

Maranatha, friends, the Lord is coming. Luke 8:22-25. Now it came to pass on a certain day that he went into a ship with his disciples, and he said unto them, Let us go over unto the other side of the lake. And they launched forth. But as they sailed, he fell asleep. And there came down a storm of wind on the lake, and they were filled with water, and were in jeopardy. And they came to him and awoke him, saying, Master, Master, we perish. Then he arose and rebuked the wind and the raging of the water, and they ceased, and there was a calm. And he said unto them, Where is your faith? And they, being afraid, wondered, saying one to one another, What manner of man is this? For he commandeth even the winds and the water, and they obey him. In this gospel narrative, Jesus goes down into the boat and falls asleep as his disciples sail across Galilee. He's not surprised by the storm. He's not taken off guard. Rather, he is using this as an opportunity to test the faith of his servants. And unfortunately, the apostles fail. When the test arises on them, they do not trust in the Lord. Rather, they fear for their own lives. But the Master of creation holds the storms in the palm of his hand, and with naught but a word he rebukes the storm, and it ceases. How is your faith? Can you rest amid the tempest, trusting in the strong arm of God? Or do you fear for your life while the Master allows the storm to blow around you? You are listening to Prophecy for Today. I'm William Steves. Today's letter comes from Albert.

Erta. Our listener writes, "Thank you for your broadcasts. I trust that you will continue reaching many people for the cross of Christ. We are grateful to have been a blessing to you. May you continue to be strengthened by the proclamation of truth." The October edition of the Gospel Standard is available upon request. We here at the People's Gospel Hour would be blessed to hear from you. 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

0: And now, the familiar voice of Pastor Perry F. Rockwood, who is at home with the Lord.
1: Shall we pray? Father in heaven, we're just so thankful to be in the presence of the God of all creation, the God and Father of our Lord Jesus Christ. We bow before Thee today in all of our need, in all of our dependence upon Thee, and we come in that precious name of the Lord Jesus Christ. We thank Thee that Thou art the only true and living God, and Thou art a rewarder of them that diligently seek Thee. Father, today I pray for the many who are not saved, the many who are religious but lost. Father, help them to see that God means what He says when God says that they are sinners. Oh, today I pray that many will come and put their trust in Jesus Christ, who died for them and shed His blood to pay their sin debt. I ask it in Jesus' name. Amen. We're thinking of the coming of our Lord, and we've been thinking about the importance of loving His appearing. And we ought to love His appearing. Here are several reasons. First, because Satan's powerful and unceasing attacks upon believers will abruptly come to an end. It's going to be wonderful, isn't it? Two, because all of creation, which groans and travails as a result of the curse, shall be delivered from the bondage of corruption into the glorious liberty of the children of God, Romans 8:21. Three, because at that moment we shall be changed, 1 Corinthians 15. And we know that when He shall appear, we shall be like Him, for we shall see Him as He is, 1 John 3, verse 2. Four, because death shall then be indeed swallowed up in victory, 1 Corinthians 15. Five, because it shall be a supreme honor to our blessed Lord when the believer, his mystical body, clothed in His unveiled perfections, shall be exhibited before the whole universe. That will be the day when He shall be glorified into saints and be admired in all them that believe, 2 Thessalonians 1:10. Six, because at that moment, all the saints in their united strength and beauty as the bride of Christ shall proceed to the marriage supper of the Lamb, Revelation 19:9, where the purpose of divine love shall be finally consummated. The Lord shall rest in His love and rejoice over her with singing. Seven, why love Christ's appearing? Because we love Him. Our blessed Lord and Savior, Jesus Christ, has done so much for us. To think that He died in our stead. He who was without sin was made sin for us, that we might be made the righteousness of God in Him. And then Peter speaks here of being diligent, which means do your best. Take care. Peter uses the thought of diligence three times in his second epistle. And besides all this, giving all diligence, add to your faith virtue, and to virtue knowledge, and to knowledge temperance, and to temperance patience, and to patience godliness, and to godliness brotherly kindness, and to brotherly kindness charity. Wherefore, the rather, brethren, give diligence to make your calling and election sure, for ye do these things, ye shall never fall. Chapter 1, verse 10. Be diligent, that ye may be found of Him in peace, without spot, and blameless. Chapter 3, verse 14. Jesus told His servants, occupy till I come, Luke 19:13. This simply means to buy up the opportunities to serve God, to be busy for Him. You know, there's so much we can do for Him. Number one, I believe every one of you could make one witness a day, give out one track a day, be a testimony to one person a day, just one a day. Get into the habit of it. It'll be such a blessing to you. And I just pray that God will help us to see that time is running out. Look at the world condition. Do you think that God's going to bless this nation the way it is passing laws in the courts and governments against the Word of God? Do you think God's

0: going to keep this nation alive and going the way it is, with a total rejection of God and the Bible and godliness and the Bible way of life. Even it's getting more difficult even to preach salvation. Salvation through grace, through the Lord Jesus Christ alone. And how wonderful it is to have this blessed hope. I believe the Lord may come at any moment. And I want to encourage you to be faithful if you're saved. And if you're not saved, I want to encourage you to come today just as you are a sinner. Separated from God. Romans 5 says you're ungodly. Romans 5 says you're without strength. Romans 5 says you're an enemy of God. And Romans 5 says you're a sinner. But Christ died for you. He was your substitute. He went to the cross. He shed his blood. And whosoever shall call upon the name of the Lord shall be saved. This broadcast is sponsored by the People's Gospel Hour, Halifax, Nova Scotia, Canada, B3J3A1. Our United States address, the People's Gospel Hour, Box 55862, Boston, Massachusetts, 02205. 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
2: Hello, that's Mark from Sunny Day. 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You don't fang on off the child this a day, or below on the hot sauces and pepper shouting you from home. We clean Emma near stuff mess either way, so come all a hand and sign what we noch alles nanny crane hand be Sunny Day products. 349 Manitoba Road.
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3: I'm Candace Dirksen. Two people have been charged following a residential robbery in Altona last week. A 26-year-old man was staying at a relative's while the homeowner was away when police say a woman and a man showed up and threatened to stab and shoot him. They took a flat-screen TV, and the victim, who feared for his safety, helped in carrying it away. Then the woman and the victim went back to the home, and that's when officers showed up for a non-related complaint. They noticed the woman had a large knife on her and say the victim didn't speak to them. It was only a few days later when the victim reached out after talking to the homeowner about the incident. As a result, a 20-year-old man from Altona was charged with uttering threats and robbery and was released on an undertaking. A 41-year-old woman of no fixed address in Winnipeg was charged with uttering threats, robbery, failing to comply with release conditions, and was remanded into custody. Police note the parties were all well known to each other and say there was no threat to the public at any time, adding this was a targeted crime. Police recovered the stolen TV at another address in Altona. Morden mayoral candidate Ernie Epp says the city's wastewater project and future drinking water supply will require long-term planning. He believes working with neighboring communities will be an important part of addressing both issues.
4: We need to get our wastewater project over the finish line. That will still take work, such as advocating for extra grant funding from higher levels of government and agreements with our neighbors. The city's cost for that wastewater project can't be permitted to handcuff the city's ability to do other things.
3: Epp says Morden must also find a solution that ensures an adequate supply of good drinking water throughout the year. He says the city will likely need to work with its neighbors to address future water needs while making sure infrastructure costs don't prevent other city priorities from moving forward. And the Morden Thunder boys cross-country teams are heading to provincials today after a dominant performance at the Zone 4 Championships in St. Malo. Both the junior varsity and varsity boys won their zone banners, helping Morden claim the overall aggregate title. Coach Nicole Rutledge says the team had a strong day with several runners finishing near the top of the field.
5: We ended up having two of our four teams win a zone banner that day, which contributed to the overall aggregate banner that we came home with. So we're really happy about that.
3: The Thunder are now taking that momentum into today's provincial championships at the St. Malo Provincial Park Campground. There is a lot happening in our community, and you won't miss a thing when you subscribe to the daily newsletter at Pembina Valley Online.
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3: Mainly cloudy skies tonight and an overnight low of 5. A mix of sun and cloud to start the day on Thursday, then becoming cloudy in the afternoon with showers. A gusty northwest wind later in the day and a high of 10. Showers continuing Thursday night and windy, a low of -1. Sunny skies on Friday with a high of 11. Saturday sunshine, a high of 18. Sunny Sunday, a high of 18 degrees. Monday, sunshine continuing, and a high of 15. Know the weather shaping your day. Check the CDK Electric weather page on the Pembina Valley Online app.
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0: Unleashing God's truth, one verse at a time. Here is John MacArthur with Grace to You.
1: You believe what God has said. This is not some kind of nebulous faith. This is the faith that says, I have heard God speak, and I believe it is true, and I will obey.
2: Welcome to Grace to You, the Bible teaching ministry of John MacArthur. I'm your host, Phil Johnson. Today we are continuing John's series on a faith that pleases God, with a look at history's first example of a true believer, and that would be Abel. What lessons can you learn from Abel? How does your faith compare with his? Stick around. John will help you answer those questions from Hebrews chapter 11, a chapter often called the Hall of Faith. So turn in your Bible to the book of Hebrews, or use the MacArthur Study Bible app, and follow along with John MacArthur as he begins today's lesson.
1: We're going to return to our look at Hebrews chapter 11, as we embark upon the study of the power of faith. Look at verse 4. I'll read it to you. By faith, Abel offered to God a better sacrifice than Cain, through which he obtained the testimony that he was righteous, God testifying about his gifts, or receiving his gifts, his sacrifice. And through faith, though he is dead, he still speaks. Here we meet the first man who came to God by faith. This is the man who is called Abel. The whole point of the chapter is to let the Jewish people know that salvation by faith is not something new. It is something very, very old. In fact, it goes all the way back to Abel. He is the first one who exercised faith in this way. You say, what about Adam and Eve? Well, Adam and Eve aren't examples of faith because they had the privilege before the fall of sight. You remember it says in 2 Corinthians 5 that we walk by faith and not by sight. But the fact of the matter is that Adam and Eve walked by sight. They walked and talked with God in the cool of the day. They had the presence of God, the Shekinah glory of God with them in the garden. Abel, on the other hand, was conceived and born outside Eden. He was conceived and born after the fall. He was expelled, his family being expelled from the presence of God. He himself was raised in that expelled situation. He had not seen a manifestation of the invisible God. Adam and Eve had seen and believed, and I believe were saved. Abel had not seen and yet believed, and that is why Abel is the first in the list of

faith examples, the first men of faith. Now, we look at this verse, it's just one verse, verse 4, and there are three progressive identifications here that are tied to Abel. First of all, he offered a more excellent sacrifice than Cain. Secondly, he obtained testimony that he was righteous, testimony from God who gave that testimony. And through faith, though he is dead, he still speaks. So he is a model of faith in the sacrifice that he brought. He is a model of faith in the righteousness he received. And he is a model of faith as a preacher of faith, even though he is dead. He still speaks. You could call this a sermon from a dead man. Because he believed, he offered a better sacrifice. Because he offered a better sacrifice, God testified that this was evidence that he had been made righteous. Because he had been made righteous, declared righteous, he is for all ages a living voice, affirming the great truth of chapter 10, verse 38 of Habakkuk 2:4, the just shall live by faith. So let's look at those three things. He offered a better sacrifice. He was declared righteous by God. That's a better word than saying he was made righteous. He was actually declared righteous. There was evidence that there was more than just a declaration, but the declaration was complete as righteousness was imputed to his, credited to his account. And he then becomes a model of faith, a preacher of faith, to all who know his testimony. Now, in order to see the elements that make up this model of faith, we have to go back to Genesis 4. So let's do that. Back to Genesis 4. We'll dig a little deeper into the story, which is told at the outset of this fourth chapter. And we'll go back to Hebrews as necessary. Chapter 4 begins, "Now the man," that would be Adam, "knew his wife." The man knew his wife, Eve. I wish the translators had left that alone, because in the original it says he knew his wife, Eve. It doesn't say he had relations with her. Those are different words than the Hebrew words. Hebrew says he knew her. Obviously, what that means is that he had sexual relationships with her, but that's for the commentator, not for the translator. It's much better to leave the translation of the actual terms in place. So Adam did know his wife in an intimate way, and she conceived and gave birth to Cain. And she said, "I have gotten a man-child with the help of the Lord." Now here we're introduced to the first child born, whose name is Cain. Kana is the root of his name, means to get, to get. "I have gotten a man-child." Pretty simple name, indicating that she had gotten a child. Remember now, Adam and Eve had been thrown out of the garden, but there was a promise given to them before they left, back in chapter 3, verse 15. "Behold," it says there, or rather it says, "and I will put enmity between you and the woman, and between your seed and her seed. He shall bruise you on the head, and you shall bruise him on the heel." This is the promise that the woman would have a seed who would bruise the serpent's head. The promise essentially is that the seed of the woman would come, defeat the enemy who had interrupted fellowship with God, and the implication is would then win back the right for men and women to have fellowship with God. The seed of the woman would be used for reconciliation, restoration, and recovery. So before God ever acted in judgment, God displayed mercy. Before he banished sinners from Eden, he gave them this blessed promise that a woman would have a son who would crush the serpent's head and bring about reconciliation, the very restoration of fellowship that had been forfeited through Satan. Satan had brought the fall of man. God promised

is that one will come to bring about the fall of Satan. By a woman had come sin, by a woman would come the Savior. By a woman, paradise was lost, and by a woman, paradise would be found. There would come the seed of the woman. This is a prophecy concerning Jesus Christ, of course, and the virgin birth, because no woman ever had a seed. The seed is in the man. The seed of a woman is a very, very unique promise that there would be a woman who would have in her a seed. We know that to be Mary, and the seed being our Lord Jesus Christ, the Son of God. But I'm sure Eve didn't understand all the full implications of that, and it's very possible that when she was pregnant, she assumed that this was the fulfillment of that prophecy. This was the one who would be the seed of the woman who would crush the serpent's head. The reason we think that could be true is because when the son was born, she gave him the name Cain. The name Cain, I have gotten, or another way to translate that, he is here, some commentators suggest. So she may have been thinking, he's here, I've gotten the promised seed. Didn't happen to be true, did it? Far from it. Cain turned out to be the first criminal. Cain turned out to be the first murderer. And Adam and Eve, of course, could never produce the ultimate deliverer. The ultimate deliverer had to be God, and that's why the only one who could fulfill this would be the virgin-born Son of God, conceived by the Holy Spirit, carried in the womb of Mary, none other than the Holy Child, the Lord Jesus Christ. So it wasn't Cain after all. Although she may have thought this was the one that was promised. Again, verse 2, she gave birth to his brother Abel. Again, Abel is an interesting name to give to a child. It really reflects a simple word. It's the word breath, breath. Certainly, metaphorically, it would mean brief, weak. And sometimes it's translated that way. It is the word Hebel. And it's a fitting name, for this man's life was, like James said, a vapor that appears for a little time and vanishes away. It was but a breath. Job spoke of life, Job 7:16, as but a breath. The psalmist in Psalm 144:4 speaks of life as but a breath, and Abel is a model of that. His life was just a very, very brief breath. Abel, it says in verse 2, was a keeper of flocks. That word flocks is big enough to include other than sheep. Cain, on the other hand, was a tiller of the ground. So we could conclude one was in animal husbandry, the other was in farming. Both were sinners. Both were conceived by fallen parents, Adam and Eve. Both were born after the fall. Both were born outside the garden. And this is human being number 3 and 4. The third and fourth people to live on the earth. And I just want to remind you that they are functioning in the full capacities of full humanity. Say, why are you saying that? I just want you to know that they weren't missing links. It's amazing how evolutionists and even so-called Christians tamper with the account of the book of Genesis and deny that Adam and Eve are real people, or that Cain and Abel are real people, as we would know them, real human beings as we would know them, but they would like us to believe that they are some form of our animal ancestry. It has been suggested that Genesis can't possibly be true. You can't trust the book of Genesis, because the first man, Adam, and the first woman, Eve, would be blubbering, barbarous, animal-like oafs. They would be incapable of developing tools or skills. They would be living by wild berries and
perhaps killing animals or ripping them

apart for food. They would be going around banging into each other, grunting and saying, ugh, while the man would be smacking the woman in the head with a rock and dragging her off to a cave by the hair. However, that is utterly incompatible with the text of Scripture, which tells us that in 6 days God created everything, and He created it good, and He created it complete. And Adam, of course, was eminently intelligent. He was intelligent enough that he could, according to chapter 2, verse 16, eat from anything in the garden, and in order to make that wonderful food supply everything it should be, verse 15 says he had the ability to cultivate the garden and to keep it. He was also intelligent enough to name every single animal that God created with a name that was in some measure consistent with that form of life. Now, these are intelligent beings, fully human. In fact, I'm convinced that they were far more intelligent than we are. I mean, the accumulated effects of the fall over these thousands of years since Adam has to be a diminishing effect. The law of entropy says everything's breaking down. Evil men grow worse and worse. We probably have diminished brain faculties. What do they tell us? That the most erudite person uses less than 10% of his or her brain? What in the world are we doing wasting the other 90%? And perhaps in this culture, people are using about 1% of it. We are watching the dumbing down, the intentional dumbing down of culture, humanity. But it's very likely that they were extremely intelligent. When you stop to think about the fact that those people lived to be almost 1,000 years old, their accumulated knowledge would be beyond our comprehension. Beyond our comprehension. Knowledge accumulated by years and years of experience, empirical, pragmatic experience. These two sons lived in a civilized home. These two sons had the knowledge of tools. They could domesticate and care for animals, slay animals, provide food, make sure they perpetuated their herds, flocks. They had the skill to make tools and to plant and harvest and grind and produce grain and make food products. There are critics who have said that Abel could never have had vessels to carry milk, nor means of shearing or killing sheep, nor means of spinning wool. Cain could never have had a hatchet. Hatchets didn't come until far down the evolutionary process. Never could have cut or fashioned timber. By the way, no animal does that, except in a very primitive sense. Cain, the critics say, could never have developed tools for plowing, could never have developed a mill to grind corn or skill to preserve it when harvested, store it, turn it into all kinds of food. But that, in fact, is exactly what they did. One of them cared for animals and the other was a farmer. And they did it the way it's done today, only probably did it a lot better.

all their faculties in the image of God. I sometimes think that that faculty which is most unique to God is creativity, the faculty that doesn't belong to anything in the plant or animal kingdom, belongs exclusively to human beings. They were not howling, drooling, hairy, peanut-brained, wild people grunting around Eden, or even outside of Eden. Scientist Hardy from Canada said, "The search for the missing link is Mr. Hyde at its best. If the evolutionist was using

Just of the head of somebody's pet monkey, or the Piltdown Man. Mr. Piltdown, it turned out, had borrowed the skull of a modern ape. Or maybe you heard about the Heidelberg Man, who was 3 million years old, and it was finally conceded that it was a jawbone of a quite human man. Or maybe you heard about the Java Man, who was 500,000, or Neanderthal Man, or have you been listening lately to the findings about Lucy and all the other people that they supposedly offer as missing links? There are no missing links. These are fully functioning human beings. That takes us then to verses 3 and 4, which is where we get into the real story. So it came about in the course of time. Literally, it says, at the end of days. And it's a kind of definite expression, and I'll comment on that in a minute. It came about in the course of time that Cain brought an offering to the Lord of the fruit of the ground. Abel, on his part, also brought of the firstlings of his flock and of their fat portions. And the Lord had regard for Abel and for his offering. Now, the testimony of Hebrews chapter 11 and verse 4 is that Abel is a model of faith. He is a model of faith. And now we're coming to where that obedient act of faith occurred. He comes to worship God, and he worships appropriately, demonstrating faith. That is what Hebrews 11:4 says. He, by faith, offered a better sacrifice. Before we look at the reason that is an act of faith, let's kind of back up a little bit and get the full picture. In regard to the act of worship that is described here, there are some components to it that I think are very interesting. First, there was a place where God was to be worshiped. There was a place. So it came about in the course of time that Cain brought an offering to the Lord. And Abel also brought his offering. They brought an offering to the Lord. There had to have been a place identified. Where exactly is this place? We don't know. We know they are somewhere east of the Garden of Eden, verse 24 of chapter 3, and they are kept out of the Garden of Eden. Having been expelled from the garden, however, God has established a place. I guess you could say this is the first mercy seat. The first mercy seat. You know, it may well have been that it is being described to us in verse 24. He stationed the cherubim and the bim and the flaming sword, which turned every direction to guard to the way to the tree of life. It may well have been that on the east edge of Eden, where the Lord set up the cherubim with the flaming sword, was the mercy seat, was the place of meeting. Maybe the sword, the flaming sword, was the symbol of divine presence. Maybe that's where they went, and God had provided an altar there. But somewhere, that's the likeliest place, God had provided a place where the sinner could meet him. It is interesting that there was also a time for worship. Verse 3 gives a very specific phrase. It came about in the course of time, at the end of days. Perhaps it was the end of a certain week, or the end of a certain month, a certain set day for atonement to be made. God is a God of order, and apparently He had prescribed a specific period of time for them to come to the mercy seat, to the place where they would meet God and offer their sacrifices. So there is a place, and there is a time, and there is a way. There is a way to worship. Abel understood the way and obeyed it. On his part, in verse 4, he brought the firstlings of his flock and of their fat portions, and the Lord had regard for Abel and for his offering. On the other hand, but for Cain, who, according to verse 3, had brought an offering to the Lord of the fruit of the ground, he felt no regard.

0: So there is a place and there is a time which God has identified as the time of atonement. And there is a way to worship. God is to be approached only by sacrifice. These two sons of Adam and Eve had been definitely instructed that there was a place and there was a time and there was a way. How would Abel have known to bring an animal sacrifice if it had not been revealed? And why was Cain rejected when he brought other than that, if it was not an act of self-will and disobedience? Neither Cain nor Abel could have known anything about sacrifice unless God had revealed that to them. And when Hebrews 11:4 says, "By faith Abel offered an acceptable sacrifice," faith in what? Faith in the revelation of God. Faith comes by hearing, does it not? You believe what God has said. This is not some kind of nebulous faith. This is the faith that says, "I have heard God speak, and I believe it is true, and I will obey." It was not a whim. It was not a self-styled sacrifice. He had been told by God that God required a sacrifice. He believed that, and he evidenced his faith by obeying God's revealed will. And that is why he is a model of faith. He heard the truth. He believed the truth. He obeyed the truth. He worshiped the way God had ordained worship to be done.
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1: I'm Carrie Hebert, MLA for Morton Winkler. 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
3: Mainly cloudy skies tonight and an overnight low of 5. A mix of sun and cloud to start the day on Thursday, then becoming cloudy in the afternoon with showers. A gusty northwest wind later in the day and a high of 10. Showers continuing Thursday night and windy, a low of -1. Sunny skies on Friday with a high of 11. Saturday, sunshine, a high of 18. Sunny Sunday, a high of 18 degrees. Monday, sunshine continuing and a high of 15. Know the weather shaping your day. Check the CDK Electric weather page on the Pembina Valley Online app.
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1: I'm Candace Dirksen. Canada Border Services Agency has announced it's adjusting hours of service at 13 Manitoba ports of entry in order to maintain alignment with hours at the neighboring U.S. ports. With more, here's Chris Sumner.
2: The change follows the province's decision to adopt a permanent year-round daylight saving time. Since the United States will continue to change its clock seasonally, adjusting the operating hours at the Manitoba ports of entry in the fall and spring means alignment of service hours between Canada and the U.S. will be maintained year-round at these 13 sites.

0: working hours at the Manitoba ports of entry in the fall and spring means alignment of service hours between Canada and the U.S. will be maintained year-round at these 13 sites. The changes take effect November 1st and will be in place through March 14th, 2027. You can find the list of impacted ports and the respective new hours in the story on our website and app. I'm Chris Sumner.
1: A reception at Government House in Winnipeg brought together about 60 people, including nonprofit representatives, senior military officials, and members of the Order of Canada and Order of Manitoba. Among those invited was Morden's Peter Cantillon, the executive director of the Jubilee Fund.
2: A couple of years ago, we were selected to be one of the nonprofits or organizations that the Lieutenant Governor is a patron of. So the Lieutenant Governor is a patron of the Jubilee Fund. All that means is it brings greater visibility to the Lieutenant Governor of what we do, and then in consequence, greater visibility to the Lieutenant Governor's circle. So as part of that, we were invited to Government House to meet with the new Governor General.
1: Cantillon says he was able to introduce himself to Governor General Louise Arbour and explain how the organization supports poverty reduction in the province. He says the opportunity to raise awareness of the fund's work was valuable. Pembina Hills Arts Council opened its doors Thursday, October 8th for the exhibition opening of Olga Kron's Petals and Wings, a celebration of nature. Gallery director Anya Ishkanyan chatted with us ahead of the opening.
3: Olga Kron is from Altona. And we are really excited to host this exhibition for Olga because she's an amazing artist and her work is absolutely fascinating, I believe, because she is creating these unique art pieces. She does watercolor, she does acrylic, she does oil, and whatever she does, it's absolutely amazing.
1: Petals and Wings is free to take in. And the Garden Valley Zodiacs are heading to Soccer Provincials after a dramatic win over the Morden Thunder in the Zone 4 Boys Championship. The teams were tied at 1 through regulation before Garden Valley eventually won the title in a penalty shootout that went beyond the initial 5 kicks per team. Head coach Stephen Baker says the finish was a memorable one, with both goalkeepers making key saves in a game that stretched late into the evening.
4: The net is so big and... Yeah, both the keeper for us and the Morden keeper just were phenomenal. It was such a fun atmosphere, even though it was in the dark because it was past 7:30, so
5: what?
4: It was pretty late.
1: The Zodiacs will now take on teams from across Manitoba at the AAA Boys Provincials in Altona. If you want to stay on top of what's happening in your community, subscribe to the Daily News at Pembina Valley Online.
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1: Mainly cloudy skies tonight and an overnight low of 5. A mix of sun and cloud to start the day on Thursday, then becoming cloudy in the afternoon with showers. A gusty northwest wind later in the day and a high of 10. Showers continuing Thursday night and windy, a low of -1. Sunny skies on Friday with a high of 11. Saturday, sunshine, a high of 18. Sunny Sunday, a high of 18 degrees. Monday, sunshine continuing, and a high of 15. Know the weather shaping your day. Check the CDK Electric weather page on the Pembina Valley Online app.
8: Hi, I'm Dr. John Neufeld, and you're listening to Back to the Bible, Canada's Bible Minute. Ephesians 4:31 says, "Let all bitterness and wrath and anger and clamor and slander be put away from you, along with all malice." Paul mentions 6 vices that can destroy the joy and the testimony of any Christian. Bitterness is a spirit of unforgiveness. Wrath is rage, lashing out and hurting. Anger can be expressed in feelings of resentment. Clamor is an outcry meant to get everyone's attention. Slander is a horrible weapon used to bring others down. And malice is a deep spirit of hatred. Did you notice something about all these things? They're the opposite of the Christian's

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Join us again tonight at 11:05 for more music of the great masters on Classics Till Dawn. 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

We invite you to join with us now in the quiet time. We read in the New Testament, in the Holy Bible, the Lord said in Matthew, the 11th chapter, "Come unto me, all ye that labor and are heavy laden, and I will give you rest." Well, these are busy days in which we're living. These are days when we need rest, we need quietness, and we need peace. I'm sure we all agree to this. Our hymn singer is Joseph Barclay, Lauren Whitney at the pipe organ, and this is Albert H. Salter speaking. I'm sure that we have some of the songs that will be a blessing. We'll be reading from God's Word without comment. We'll have a little time of prayer. May the Lord give us peace and quietness of heart and soul and mind. For our first song, this is an old one. We've had a number of requests for it. Joe sings, "He Leads."

I was going to have our organist, Lauren Whitney, play one of the old songs just right after Joe sang this, and as I was reading the words, I couldn't

help but feel that we needed to share the words of this old hymn with you. Take time to be holy. It's so fitting for days like this. Take time to be holy. Speak oft with thy Lord. Abide in him always and feed on his word. Make friends of God's children. Help those who are weak, forgetting in nothing his blessing to seek. Take time to be holy. Let him be thy guide, and run not before him, whatever betide. In joy or in sorrow, still follow thy Lord, and looking to Jesus, still trust in his word. Lord Whitney, play this old hymn for us, and may this indeed be the cry of our hearts, that we may be looking to Jesus, still trusting in his word.

Thank you, Lauren. Now, in order that we may be holy and know how to walk as the Lord wants us to walk, we open the pages of God's Word to read just a few verses today from the book of James in the New Testament. We'll read the first chapter, a few verses. May God bless His Word to our hearts. James, a servant of God and of the Lord Jesus Christ, to the 12 tribes which are scattered abroad, greeting. My brethren, count it all joy when ye fall into diverse temptations, knowing this, that the trying of your faith worketh patience. But let patience have her perfect work, that ye may be perfect and entire, wanting nothing. If any of you lack wisdom, let him ask of God, that giveth to all men liberally, and upbraideth not, and it shall be given him. But let him ask in faith, nothing wavering, for he that wavereth is like a wave of the sea, driven with the wind and tossed. For let not that man think that he shall receive anything of the Lord. A double-minded man is unstable in all his ways. Let the brother of low degree rejoice in that he is exalted, but the rich in that he is made low, because as the flower of the grass he shall pass away. For the sun is no sooner risen with a burning heat, but it withereth the grass, and the flower thereof falleth, and the grace of the fashion of it perisheth. And so also shall the rich man fade away in his ways. Blessed is the man that endureth temptation, for when he is tried, he shall receive the crown of life, which the Lord hath promised to them that love him. Let no man say when he is tempted, I am tempted of God, for God cannot be tempted with evil, neither tempteth he any man. But every man is tempted when he is drawn away of his own lust and enticed. Then when lust hath conceived, it bringeth forth sin, and sin, when it is finished, bringeth forth death. Do not err, my beloved brethren. Every good gift and every perfect

gift is from above, and cometh down from the Father of lights, with whom is no variableness, neither shadow of turning. Of his own will beget he us with the word of truth, that we should be a kind of first fruits of his creatures. Wherefore, my beloved brethren, let every man be swift to hear, slow to speak, and slow to wrath. For the wrath of man worketh not the righteousness of God. Wherefore, lay apart all filthiness and superfluity of naughtiness, and receive with meekness the engrafted word, which is able to save your souls. But be ye doers of the word, and not hearers only, deceiving your own selves. May God bless the reading of his word to our hearts, and put a song in our hearts and in our lives, as we indeed are doers of the word and not hearers only.

Our Father, we thank thee for thy word, and we thank thee for the Savior whom thou hast sent, that we may be at peace with thee. We pray during these quiet moments as we join together now that thou wouldst continue to speak to us and cause us to rejoice in what thou hast done for us. We ask it in Jesus' name with thanksgiving. Amen.

All right, now here's this verse I think we ought to close these few moments with. The 22nd verse of James, "But be ye doers of the word, and not hearers only, deceiving your own selves."

I'm Chris Sumner, and a welcome to the early morning show. Windy, rainy, and cool. Well, it doesn't get much more fall-like than that with the forecast exactly that for today. Here's the details. We're expecting a blustery fall day to develop by this afternoon, mainly cloudy with showers beginning after lunch. Wind out of the northwest gusting to 60 and a high of 10 degrees. Showers ending late this evening, then clearing overnight. Windy from the north, potentially gusting up to 80 and a low of zero. Sunny Friday, wind northwest 30, gusting to 50, shifting southwesterly in the afternoon, high 11. Sunny at 19 Saturday, sunshine 18 on Sunday. 7 this morning in Winkler and Morin, 6 degrees, Altona and Gretna, 5, Carmen and Pilot Mound, Winnipeg, also 7. Wind from the south-southeast at 19 and the relative humidity 94%. Listen to us live anywhere and anytime on the Pembina Valley online app and check the CDK Electric forecast before you head out the door. All right, less than 30 minutes away from kickstarting another morning show and our time gathered around the breakfast table. Our special guest today will include Morden's Peter Cantillon, Executive Director of the Jubilee Fund, who was recently invited to Government House in Winnipeg to meet Lieutenant Governor Louise Arbour. We'll find out why after 6:30. Also, Brandon High School teacher Christopher Sarkanek was one of only two Manitoba teachers to receive a Prime Minister's Award for Teaching Excellence in STEM subjects this year. We'll hear from him after 8:30. Along the way, the latest in local news, weather, and sports, like always. But for now, music from Grover Washington Jr., Bob Marley, the Everly Brothers, and this is Buddy Holly with Heartbeat.

I see the crystal raindrops fall, and the beauty of it all is when the sun comes shining through.

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1: We're expecting a blustery fall day to develop by this afternoon, mainly cloudy with showers beginning after lunch. Wind out of the northwest gusting to 60 and a high of 10 degrees. Showers ending late this evening, then clearing overnight. Windy from the north, potentially gusting up to 80 and a low of zero. Sunny Friday, wind northwest 30, gusting to 50, shifting southwesterly in the afternoon, high 11. Sunny at 19 Saturday, sunshine 18 on Sunday. 7 this morning in Winkler and Morden, 6 degrees, Altona and Gretna, 5, Carmen and Pilot Mound, Winnipeg, also 7. Wind from the south-southeast at 19 and the relative humidity 94%. 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

0: Good morning. It's Thursday, October 15th, the halfway point of the month. I'm Chris Sumner, and welcome to the morning show. Windy, rainy, and cool. It doesn't get much more fall-like than that, with the forecast exactly that for today. The details in just a moment. Our guests this morning include Peter Cantillon, Executive Director of the Jubilee Fund, who was recently invited to Government House in Winnipeg to meet Lieutenant Governor Louise Arbour. We'll find out why after 6:30. Also, Brandon High School teacher Christopher Sarkanak was one of only two Manitoba teachers to receive a 2026 Prime Minister's Award for Teaching Excellence in STEM subjects. We'll hear from him after 8:30. Along the way, the latest in local news, weather, and sports, just like always. It's 6 o'clock.
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2: Good morning. Welcome to Thursday. I'm Alexander Peters. Work is now underway on the long-discussed apartment project connected to the Altona Mall. Back in July, we reported that Remco Realty had secured part of the permitting needed for the project, including the foundation permit, and was waiting on final approvals before construction could move ahead. Nick Ewart, Vice President of Leasing and Development with Remco Realty, says,
3: which is connecting it to the existing building. Obviously, that requires displacing a portion of the library space while we work on the new adjoining wall. It's always a little bit of a picky project, pulling apart existing buildings while trying not to affect things going on inside them. They should have begun groundwork there inside the vacant space, and we're hoping it'll only be about a month that the library is displaced.
2: The Seven Pines are getting ready to bring a Filipino twist to Halloween in Winkler. The band, made up of Jewel, Zion, Neil, and Michael, will be hosting a Halloween dance party at Winkler Arts and Culture on October 31st. Jewel says they want the event to be a place where everyone can come out, whether they want to dance or just hang out.
4: I felt like we want to provide a safe space. It's all welcome, like all ages are welcome in this event. A safe space for everyone to have a less stressful way of socializing, no pressure, you know. Sit down in a corner if you want to, dance in your chair. But we just want to celebrate Halloween and be part of the community celebration.
2: The party gets started at 7 p.m. on Halloween, with tickets going for $15. And two people have been charged following a residential robbery in Altona last week. Candace Dirksen has the story.
5: A 26-year-old man was staying at a relative's while the homeowner was away when police say a woman and a man showed up and threatened to stab and shoot him. They took a flat-screen TV, and the victim, who feared for his safety, helped in carrying it away. Then the woman and the victim went back to the home, and that's when officers showed up for a non-related complaint. They noticed the woman had a large knife on her and say the victim didn't speak to them. It was only a few days later when the victim reached out after talking to the homeowner about the incident. As a result, a 20-year-old man from Altona was charged with uttering threats and robbery and was released on an undertaking. A 41-year-old woman of no fixed address in Winnipeg was charged with uttering threats, robbery, failing to comply with release conditions, and was remanded into custody. Police note the parties were all well known to each other and say there was no threat to the public at any time, adding this was a targeted crime. Police recovered the stolen TV at another address in Altona. For Pembina Valley Online, I'm Candace Dirksen.
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2: Today, mainly cloudy, showers, windy, high of 10 degrees. Tonight, showers, windy, low of 0. Friday, sunny, high of 11. Saturday, sunny, high of 19. Currently in Pilot Mound and Carmen, it is 5 degrees, 6 degrees in Altona, and in Morden Winkler, it is 7 degrees. Winds are coming in from the south and southeast at 19 kilometers per hour, with a relative humidity of 94%. Your real-time radar and local weather from CDK Electric are waiting for you on Pembina Valley Online.
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0: That was Don Williams with That's the Thing About Love. Beginning Thursday's morning show, welcome to the breakfast table. It's October 15th. I'm Chris Sumner. A blustery fall day in the forecast. Northwesterly winds gusting to 60 or more this afternoon alongside showers. Highs between 8 and 10 degrees expected. Well, you may have heard me mention earlier this week, I didn't have the opportunity to enjoy a traditional Thanksgiving meal over the weekend. I had only one gathering with my family, and we chose to go out to eat. Now, I really enjoy turkey, stuffing, mashed potatoes, and all the fixings, so I was missing that usual meal until yesterday afternoon. I received an unexpected text from a friend asking if they could drop off some treats they had left from the gathering. I said, absolutely. I'm never going to turn down a homemade meal expecting treats equated to mostly dessert. Well, they dropped off everything before I got home, so it was only then I discovered they had packed up essentially two full Thanksgiving meals with all my favorites, including gravy and wonderful desserts. I texted them immediately expressing my surprise and gratitude, suggesting the leftovers wouldn't last long, and they did not. I had a full Thanksgiving meal for supper last night with the leftovers of the leftovers for lunch today. And you know what? Reheated turkey, stuffing, potatoes, gravy, and vegetable still hits the spot like it always does. Well, rain watchers, my friends, make sure those gauges are firmly fastened wherever they are on the yard. The strong wind gust today could topple them over depending on how exposed they are. Regarding how much rain, I'm not expecting significant accumulation, but we could have something to report tomorrow morning. The forecast in 10 minutes with music from Neil Diamond, Del Barber, and Evangeline Inman after this.
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Forever in Blue Jeans. That was Neil Diamond. Good morning. It's Thursday, October 15th. The mornings, they're starting to get cool enough that you might be reaching for a light pair of mitts before heading out that door. And, you know, over the next couple of weeks, we're just going to keep adding more layers. As you're digging through some of the closets and figuring out what still fits and what might have been outgrown since last summer, it's a good time to keep the Kids for Coats campaign in mind. The donation drive, it is on now through November 5th, collecting winter gear for both children and adults. They're looking for jackets and snow pants, mitts, scarves, and toques. New or gently used items in good condition are all welcome. Donation bins have been set up at four locations in Morden and Winkler, making it easy to drop off those items that you no longer need. 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

0: 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Still ahead, we'll find out just how many layers you're going to need today with a look at the forecast.
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2: We're expecting a blustery fall day to

0: Developed by this afternoon, mainly cloudy with showers beginning after lunch. Wind out of the northwest gusting to 60 and a high of 10 degrees. Showers ending late this evening, then clearing overnight. Windy from the north, potentially gusting up to 80 and a low of zero. Sunny Friday, wind northwest 30, gusting to 50, shifting southwesterly in the afternoon, high 11. Sunny and 19 Saturday, sunshine 18 on Sunday. 7 this morning in Winkler and Morden, 6 degrees, Altona and Gretna, 5, Carmen and Pilot Mound, Winnipeg, also 7. Wind from the south-southeast at 19 and the relative humidity 94%. Listen to us live anywhere and anytime on the Pembina Valley online app and check the CDK Electric forecast before you head out the door.
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3: Canola prices have made a big turnaround in 2026. The bottom of the market was late last year at $580 a ton. Now we're in that $820 to $830 range. David Draws is president of Winnipeg-based AgChief Grain Corp.
4: Right now, this market is still putting in higher highs and higher lows. That within an uptrending channel, this is still a bull market rally. It's still fully entrenched in a bull market. Therefore, it can hold in here on the lower boundary and still turn up and go to a new high. This market here has impressed me.
3: He says what canola did was very impressive after a year of record production in 2025 and big acres planted this spring. David Draws took part in a Manitoba agriculture webinar last week. For Golden West, I'm Glendalee Allen Vossler.
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5: Lauren Zacharias, president of the Carmen Beavers of the SCMHL, is looking forward to the start of the 26-27 season and says his group is ready to take a step forward.
6: Well, we're pretty optimistic about this year and, the players and our new coach, everyone is pretty excited to get going.
5: The Beavers are set to host rival Morden in the first game of the year on October 24th. In the Manitoba Junior Hockey League, it was Portage losing to Niverville 6-3, while Verdun upended Dauphin 7-3. And in the Zone 4 High School Hockey League, W.C. Miller started their season off on the right foot, defeating Garden Valley 4-1, while Carmen St. Claude Elm Creek lost to Portage 4-3. I'm Dave Anthony.
1: From the close call to the game-winning goal, read all about it in the sports page at PeminaValleyOnline.com.

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1: Good morning, I'm Alexander Peters. Hope you're doing well. Plans to potentially expand the Morden Airport into a regional operation serving the Pembina Valley remain in the study and consultation stage. Local pilot Curtis Penner says multiple government jurisdictions are working together, but the process is moving slowly.
2: Well, it's all still studies and consultations and multiple government jurisdictions working together, so it moves somewhat slower than what we would like, obviously. The Morden Airport is ideally situated for expansion to a regional operation that would service the entire Pembina Valley. It's in a rural area. It can expand. The runway is oriented with and against the prevailing winds, and Morden, Winkler, the Arm of Stanley, even the entire surrounding area could benefit.
1: Penner says an expanded airport could support local businesses with freight, bring customers into the region, and potentially support passenger service in the future. Candlewick Productions is bringing a theater classic to Morden this weekend. Cat on a Hot Tin Roof by Tennessee Williams follows a family gathering where conflicting expectations and strained relationships bring tensions to the surface. Quentin Stace plays Brick, and he says the story comes down to one important thing.
3: I think a lot of it could have been avoided if just truth was the first thing that people thought of.
1: The show runs this weekend at the Kenmore Theater. Tickets are available at candlewick.ca. And Peter Cantillon was recently invited to Government House in Winnipeg, where he had the opportunity to meet Governor General Louise Arbour. Cantillon is the executive director of the Jubilee Fund, a Manitoba organization that helps nonprofits access funding.
4: The Jubilee Fund is a social finance organization that uses money to reduce poverty in a way that nobody else does in the province of Manitoba. We take donations and investments, and we use those dollars to support other nonprofits who are working to reduce poverty by helping them access financing, so lending and lending types of supports that they would otherwise not qualify for.
1: The fund was selected as one of the Manitoba Lieutenant Governor's patron organizations, providing an opportunity to share its work with a wider audience. Find these stories and more on Pembina Valley Online and in the daily news delivered to your inbox when you subscribe.
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1: Today, mainly cloudy, showers, windy, high of 10 degrees. Tonight, showers, windy, low of 0. Friday, sunny, high of 11. Saturday, sunny, high of 19. Currently in Pilot Mound and Carmen, it is 5 degrees, 6 degrees in Altona, and in Morden Winkler, it is 7 degrees. Winds are coming in from the south and southeast at 19 kilometers per hour, with a relative humidity of 94%. Your real-time radar and local weather from CDK Electric are waiting for you on Pembina Valley Online.

0: country music star Chris Cummings, and sure enough, before that, Jody Messina, Bring On the Rain, as well as Tim and the Glory Boys, Better With Time. Rain, a part of today's forecast for much of southern Manitoba as cloud cover rolls in, and we do see showers expected across much of the region starting this afternoon. Very gusty winds from the northwest, 60 kilometers per hour or higher later today. Highs between 8 and 10 degrees. Well, Morden's Peter Cantillon was recently invited to Government House in Winnipeg, where he had the opportunity to meet Governor General Louise Arbour. Peter is Executive Director of the Jubilee Fund, a Manitoba organization that helps nonprofits access financing.
1: The Jubilee Fund is a social finance organization that uses money to reduce poverty in a way that nobody else does in the province of Manitoba. We take donations and investments, and we use those dollars to support other nonprofits who are working to reduce poverty by helping them access financing, so lending and lending types of supports that they would otherwise not qualify for.
0: So why was Peter, on behalf of the Jubilee Fund, invited to join Louise Arbour at Government House in the first place?
1: A couple of years ago, we were selected to be one of the nonprofits or organizations that the Lieutenant Governor is a patron of. So the Lieutenant Governor is a patron of the Jubilee Fund. All that means is it brings greater visibility to the Lieutenant Governor of what we do, and then in consequence, greater visibility to the Lieutenant Governor's circle. So as part of that, we were invited to Government House to meet with the new Governor General.
0: Peter did admit he felt wildly out of place, but in a good way.
1: In the sense that you had many members of the Order of Canada, the Order of Manitoba, a lot of senior military officials, generals, etc., but also representatives of other nonprofits. And so we really did have a great opportunity to network with one another. The experience was like nothing I'd ever been a part of before. Very formal, lots of security. The Lieutenant Governor was introduced, and the Lieutenant Governor spoke and then introduced the Governor General. And she spoke very highly of the experiences that she's had.
0: That was Peter Cantillon, Executive Director of the Jubilee Fund. The organization was selected as one of Manitoba Lieutenant Governor's patron organizations, providing an opportunity to share its work with a wider audience. Now, some other organizations that are on that honorary patronage list include the Nellie McClung Foundation, Provincial Exhibition of Manitoba, and the Winnipeg Symphony Orchestra. Recently, Peter was invited to Government House in Winnipeg to meet with Governor General Louise Arbour and share about the work of the Jubilee Fund. Well, like I said, a blustery fall forecast in store for us today. The details coming up.
2: It'll take 150 years or seven generations to heal the wound of the residential school, to become a country and truly call ourselves Canada. 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
0: We're expecting a blustery fall day to develop by this afternoon, mainly cloudy with showers beginning after lunch. Wind out of the northwest gusting to 60 and a high of 10 degrees. Showers ending late this evening, then clearing overnight. Windy from

0: the north, potentially gusting up to 80 and a low of zero. Sunny Friday, wind northwest 30, gusting to 50, shifting southwesterly in the afternoon, high 11. Sunny at 19 Saturday, sunshine 18 on Sunday. 7 this morning in Winkler and Morden, 6 degrees, Altona and Gretna, 5, Carmen and Pilot Mound, Winnipeg, also 7. Wind from the south-southeast at 19 and the relative humidity 94%. 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
1: Hello, I am Pastor David Friesen from the Altona EMM Church. A moment of meditation from the Upper Room Devotional Guide. The Bible reading today is from Matthew chapter 20, verse 16. The last will be first, and the first will be last. The thought for today is, no matter when we turn to Christ, He joyfully receives us. Today is a great day to turn to the Lord.

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2: Canola prices have made a big turnaround in 2026. The bottom of the market was late last year at $580 a ton. Now we're in that $820 to $830 range. David Draws is president of Winnipeg-based AgChief Grain Corp.
3: Right now, this market is still putting in higher highs and higher lows. That, within an uptrending channel, this is still a bull market rally. It's still fully entrenched in a bull market. Therefore, it can hold in here on the lower boundary and still turn up and go to a new high. This market here has impressed me.
2: He says what canola did was very impressive after a year of record production in 2025 and big acres planted this spring. David Draws took part in a Manitoba agriculture webinar last week. For Golden West, I'm Glendalee Allen-Vosler.

Good morning and welcome to the morning show around the breakfast table. It's Thursday, October 15th. I'm Chris Sumner. So last night was my Valley Rollers 10-pin bowling club's first practice of the season. The evening always filled with excitement as our

0: Group of about 35 athletes gets together for the first time since mid-April. So how did our club startup go last night? I'll tell you in 10 minutes. It's 7 o'clock.
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2: Good morning, I'm Alexander Peters. If you're a fan of booming East Coast vocals, sing-alongs, and rich storytelling, you want to stop here in the Pembina Valley to catch Dan McKinnon, a Nova Scotian folk singer-songwriter. McKinnon will perform in Morden, Winkler, Altona, and Carmen on the latest Home Roots concert series. McKinnon described the Atlantic Canada sound.
3: I don't know what it is, but certainly here in Atlantic Canada, music is so much part of the culture. It just, you know, you have your house parties and your, you know, your Kayleys and things like that, that people just get together and play and sing. And it's just ingrained almost in us.
2: Outgoing Rhineland Municipality Reeve Don Weeb is saying farewell during today's Reeve on the Radio. 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
4: Since this is my final Reeve on the Radio, I want to express appreciation and my gratitude for a bunch of things. First, the Rhineland administration, public works staff, and the office staff and council members for their commitment and support for maintaining and moving this municipality forward. It's been a wonderful experience.
2: A new Reeve will be elected in the October 28th election, with Danny Penner and Ken Sawatsky vying for the role. And as construction begins on the Altona Mall apartment project, crews are taking a careful approach to the work, where the new building will connect with the existing mall. Nick Ewert with Remco Realty says the roof is being kept in place for now to help protect against the weather and limit the amount of disruption to the library.
5: We'll be using ICF forms for that wall that's coming up. It should be built up and then take up the strain from the roof, after which we'll be free to cut away the old building and begin demolition. They're also reinforcing the corridor wall that will subsequently become a exterior wall, since the apartment does not press up against the mall the whole distance, just where it's connecting right at the library.
2: And the federal government has announced $6 million to recruit more doctors in rural Manitoba. Federal Health Minister Marjorie Mitchell announced at the legislative building the money is expected to bring up to 90 doctors to Manitoba by 2029.
6: This will help boost access to health care in the province, especially in rural, remote, and indigenous communities.
2: Manitoba Health Minister Uzoma Asaguara welcomed the funding and said it will be invested over 3 years. They said the province is hearing from municipalities and local organizations to determine where the funding is needed most. There's a lot happening in our community, and you won't miss anything when you subscribe to the Daily Newsletter on Pembina Valley Online.
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2: Today, mainly cloudy, showers, windy, high of 10 degrees. Tonight, showers, windy, low of 0. Friday, sunny, high of 11. Saturday, sunny, high of 19. Currently in Pilot Mound and Carmen, it is 5 degrees, 6 degrees in Altona, and in Morden Winkler, it is 7 degrees. Winds are coming in from the south and southeast at 19 kilometers per hour, with a relative humidity of 94%. Your real-time radar and local weather from CDK Electric are waiting for you on Pembina Valley Online.
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0: That's Kathy Matea. Comes from the heart on what will be a blustery fall day across southern Manitoba. Highs between 8 and 10 degrees, but northwesterly gusts this afternoon of 60 or higher, with showers most likely in the mix later today. So last night was my Valley Rollers 10-pin bowling club's first practice of the season. The evening is always filled with excitement as our group of about 35 athletes get together for the first time since mid-April. While we had some new faces join us this season, a few friends who chose to take a break from bowling too. For us coaches, while it can be a bit of a whirlwind with everyone wanting to say hello and catch up while you're trying to get things rolling for the first night, but with this being my 15th season coaching, I'm well prepared and know what to expect. What pleasantly surprised me was how high our athletes' scores were, considering it was the first practice. Clearly some had been bowling over summer and kept their skills up. And just like that, we're into another year and already planning for our first tournament of the season, November 22nd in Brandon. Off we go. Off we go to look at the forecast in just a moment.
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0: This is the morning show you are listening to through the Pembina Valley online app and also on CFAM Radio 950. Sending a special good morning to our friends at Winkler Arts and Culture, getting set for the 10th anniversary exhibit opening tonight of Faces of Winkler. Doors will open at 6:30 p.m. with Winkler Arts and Culture marking the 10th anniversary with a special edition of its annual Faces of Winkler exhibition. Now, there will be portrait of people who have been a part of Wax Story over the years. Some participants created self-portraits while others were paired with local artists. More details on the Parkside Home Hardware Building Center events calendar on your Pembina Valley online app. All right, it is going to be a fall day today, that's for sure. Mainly cloudy with showers beginning this afternoon. Gusty northwesterly wind to 60 and a high of 10 degrees. Showers ending late this evening, then clearing. Could see wind gusts tonight out of the north up to 80 kilometers per hour. Overnight low zero. Sunny on Friday, wind northwest 30, gusting to 50 and a high of 11 degrees. Sunny at 19, Saturday, Sunday, sunshine and 18, keeping in mind 11, our average daytime high for October 15th. Around the region this morning, 7 degrees in Winkler and Morden, also Winnipeg, 6 in Altona and Gretna, Carmen 5, Pilot Mound 3. Wind from the south at 18 and the relative humidity is 95%. Before work or hitting the road this morning, check the CDK Electric forecast on the Pembina Valley online app.

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3: Good morning. I'm Chris Sumner. This is CFAM or Radio 950. We're gathered around the breakfast table and another morning show on Thursday, October 15th. A very fall-like day today with showers beginning this afternoon and windy from the northwest, gusting to 60, high of 10 degrees. Possibility we could see northerly wind gusts tonight, up to 80. All right, Rosemary Siemens will be performing Saturday night at the PWN Centennial Concert Hall Winkler at a fundraising concert supporting Plum Cooley's Harvest Christian Fellowship Church. The Bring Back the Hymns event will feature Rosemary and her family.
4: So I grew up playing in that church, and the hymns were the very first songs that I ever learned to sing and to play. And so I was standing in front of that church playing the violin. That's really where I first learned to play for people and minister to people, and where I learned to improvise, playing along with the congregational singing and hearing my parents get ready for the service the day before and picking the hymns that went with the text of the message and just getting the depth of the hymns.
3: The money raised will support the church's new building project. And by the way, the concert will feature a special appearance of Stephanie Fair and a

0: and just getting the depth of the hymns.
1: The money raised will support the church's new building project. And by the way, the concert will feature a special appearance of Stephanie Fair and a youth choir that she has been working with for the last while. Rosemary will join us on tomorrow's morning show to talk more at length regarding this fundraising concert, again happening Saturday night at the PWN Centennial Concert Hall in support of Harvest Christian Fellowship Church. 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CFAM 730 News with Alexander Peters coming up.

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3: It's Thursday, October 15th. I've mentioned a couple of times in the morning show, we are fully expecting a very fall-like blustery day today as we see wind gusts from the northwest this afternoon between 60 and 70. Could see winds out of the north tonight up to 80 kilometers per hour. Essentially,

0: Halloween traditions during a recent visit to our morning shows. She says the tradition isn't really about costumes and pumpkins, but about remembering family members who have passed away.
1: And believe it or not, we party around cemeteries.
2: Yes.
3: Yeah.
1: Oh, cemeteries
3: get filled.
1: Yeah. No. We camp the whole day. We bring food. We bring everybody. We eat there. We sing. We party around the grave of our departed.
0: Jewel says the celebration is a reunion for families with people spending the day together at the graves of their loved ones. A potential expansion for the Morden Airport could create a new aviation opportunity for the Pembina Valley. Pilot Curtis Penner says the airport's location is ideal to serve the entire region.
4: Morden, Winkler, the Arm of Stanley, even the entire surrounding area could benefit. The businesses could get overnight parts and freight. You can fly in customers, even potentially down the road, maybe even have passenger service. A successful community has an airport. If you don't have an airport, you just are too isolated.
0: Penner says the goal would be to have an airport that can accept flights in a wider range of weather conditions and connect the region with markets across Canada and internationally. And a determined wife and an emotionally withdrawn husband are at the center of Candlewick Productions' Cat on a Hot Tin Roof, coming to the Kenmore Theatre in Morden this weekend. Taya Vanstone plays Maggie, a character who's not afraid to fight for what she wants.
5: She knows what she wants, and she's willing to fight for it, kind of no matter what. Mm-hmm. I think she's funny. People might not agree.
0: The Tennessee Williams Classic features a family wrestling with secrets, conflicting expectations. 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And if you're a fan of booming East Coast vocals, sing-alongs, and rich storytelling, you want to find a stop at the Pembina Valley to catch Dan McKinnon. A Nova Scotian folk singer-songwriter, McKinnon will perform in Morden, Winkler, Altona, and Carmen on the latest Home Roots concert series. McKinnon spoke to the influence of Stan Rogers on his own songwriting.
6: Stan just was, what a phenomenal songwriter and voice and huge personality and a huge man, as well. And certainly there's a lot of his influence in what I write, just because I heard his music the very first time I was hitchhiking and somebody said, have you ever, I said, I have my guitar with me. And have you ever heard this guy, Stan Rogers? I said, no. And he played me a couple of songs and immediately I've got to find this.
0: We're gathering all the news of the day and delivering it to your inbox. 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
0: Today, mainly cloudy, showers, windy, high of 10 degrees. Tonight, showers, windy, low of 0. Friday, sunny, high of 11. Saturday, sunny, high of 19. Currently in Pilot Mound and Carmen, it is 5 degrees, 6 degrees in Altona, and in Morden Winkler, it is 7 degrees. Winds are coming in from the south and southeast at 19 kilometers per hour, with a relative humidity of 94%. Your real-time radar and local weather from CDK Electric are waiting for you on Pembina Valley Online.
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11: Canola prices have made a big turnaround in 2026. The bottom of the market was late last year at $580 a ton. Now we're in that $820 to $830 range. David Draws is president of Winnipeg-based AgChief Grain Corp.
12: Right now, this market is still putting in higher highs and higher lows. That, within an uptrending channel, this is still a bull market rally. It's still fully entrenched in a bull market. Therefore, it can hold in here on the lower boundary and still turn up and go to a new high. this market here

0: has impressed me.
1: He says what canola did was very impressive after a year of record production in 2025 and big acres planted this spring. David Draws took part in a Manitoba agriculture webinar last week. For Golden West, I'm Glendale Allen Vossler.
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4: 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We'll also check in the Manitoba Junior Hockey League and the Zone 4 High School Hockey League. 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
4: Lauren Zacharias, president of the Carmen Beavers of the SCMHL, is looking forward to the start of the 26-27 season and says his group is ready to take a step forward.
6: Well, we're pretty optimistic about this year, and the players and our new coach, everyone is pretty excited to get going.
4: The Beavers are set to host rival Morden in the first game of the year on October 24th. In the Manitoba Junior Hockey League, it was Portage losing to Niverville 6-3, while Verdun upended Dauphin 7-3. And in the Zone 4 High School Hockey League, W.C. Miller started their season off on the right foot, defeating Garden Valley 4-1, while Carmen St. Claude Elm Creek lost to Portage 4-3. I'm Dave Anthony.
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10: Thursday's morning show on CFAM Radio 950. And in fact, it's our final Reeve on the radio with current Municipality of Rhineland Reeve Don Weeb, who earlier this year indicated he would not be running in the current municipal election. More on that a little later in our conversation. But how about we start with some of the items of the day, Don, and beginning with a few updates within Gretna.
11: Yes. Recently, the sale of a parcel of municipal land in the Gretna has been sold, and the proceeds of this sale will be incorporated into the LGD budget to be used for infrastructure costs. And also, council approved a mixed-use application in a commercial zone, and hopefully this leads to a new building permit.
10: RPGA development plan. This is something that we've touched on in the past and a fairly important update to share this morning.
11: Yeah, after an extensive revision and consultation process, the RPG is pleased to announce that after ministerial approval for a new development plan, it is about to be formally approved locally. So, and again, this new plan will be used to guide regional development going forward.
10: Now, election, as I mentioned, it is coming up. October 28th is when we'll be heading to the polls for both municipal and school board trustee. And you certainly had a reminder to pass along.
11: Yeah. Again, as I said before, I believe that municipal governments play an integral part in building Canada. So you can do your part, by participating

0: participating in the municipal elections on October 28th.
1: And as I alluded to at the opening of our conversation, this is your final episode of Reeve on the Radio as Reeve for the Municipality of Rhineland. And with that said, you did have a number of folks that you wanted to thank, and let's open it up and get started.
0: Yeah, since this is my final Reeve on the Radio, I want to express appreciation and my gratitude for a bunch of things. First, the Rhineland Administration, Public Works staff, and the office staff and council members for their commitment and support for maintaining and moving this municipality forward. It's been a wonderful experience. And I also like to express my appreciation for the many notes of appreciation and best wishes I've received from people in Rhineland via phone calls, texts, and just personal interaction. Third, I wish to extend my appreciation and thanks to CFEM and the Pembina Valley Online for airing a program that provides opportunity to create a public awareness for municipal issues. And then very special thanks to Chris Sumner for hosting and framing this initiative. It has been very great working with you, and thanks again.
1: And for many years, Don, as you and I have been recording our conversations for Reeve on the Radio, we've always ended with a final thought. So for your final episode, a final thought.
0: October in Rhineland is a time to be mindful and grateful for being in a municipality where you can live, work, and play.
1: Don Weave, he is the current Reeve for the Municipality of Rhineland, outgoing, as of course we're in the midst of a municipal election with Election Day on October 28th. A big thank you to Don for being a part of the conversation over the last number of years, of which you can have a listen to whenever you would like in the story on the Pembina Valley online app.

0: That's Blake Shelton and God Gave Me You on Thursday's morning show, October 15th. We are looking at a cloudy start to the day. Showers developing this afternoon. Windy from the northwest, gusting to 60. Highs between 8 and 10 degrees. Eva Hyde with me now, fresh off of 10,000 steps.
1: That's right, 10,000 steps last night. But I was just saying, I think I might not reach my goal today.
0: Yeah, it's looking less than awesome to go for a walk this afternoon. Yeah. And this evening, even potentially less great.
1: Mm-hmm.
0: Could see wind gusts tonight up to 80 kilometers per hour.
1: Okay.
0: So that's a little blustery.
1: That is a little blustery. I don't think I'll be walking in that.
0: I'm very happy, though, because it will remove a lot of the leaves on my yard.
1: Oh.
0: Hopefully.
1: Less raking.
0: Less raking, indeed. Well, last night was my Special Olympics Manitoba Bowling Club's first practice of this season.
1: Mm-hmm.
0: So for today's Did You Know, all the questions are about bowling. So the largest bowling alley in the world opened March 24th, 1972 in Inazawa, Japan. How many lanes does this bowling alley have? 76, 96.

0: 6 or 116 lanes.
1: Those are all like they're really all high numbers.
0: Very, very, very high numbers, considering most bowling alleys are like maybe 12, 16
1: right,
0: at the most.
1: At the max. Yeah. So I'm going to go with 76 because okay, all the rest seem...
0: I was shocked when I uh-huh, found this number. 116 lanes is how many are at this facility. I saw a photo of what it looks like to be at 116 looking to one.
1: Mm-hmm.
0: It's like you're in a giant warehouse. That's how far away it is.
1: I can imagine.
0: So as established by the United States Bowling Congress, what is the heaviest ball you can use in 10-pin bowling? 12 pounds, 14 pounds, or 16 pounds?
1: I'm going to say 12 pounds.
0: Okay. The answer is 16 pounds is the most you can use. Now, I can tell you that my athletes do not use 16 pounds. In fact, mm-hmm, I don't know anyone personally who uses a 16-pound ball. The heaviest that my athletes would use, probably 12 or 13 pounds.
1: Oh, 12 or 13 pounds?
0: Yeah, I go with 9.
1: Yeah, I'm more of a 6, you know?
0: And one last one. True or false, Eva? Duck pin, candle pin, and string pin are all real names of bowling pins. True or false?
1: I'm going to say that's true.
0: That is true.
1: Yeah.
0: Duck pin and candle pin are popular in other parts of North America.
1: Mm-hmm.
0: In Canada, primarily 5-pin or your standard 10-pin.
1: Right, 10-pin
0: that
1: would be
0: used to seeing. So there we go. We now know a little bit more about bowling as we head toward 8.
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0: I'm Chris Sumner. 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Cloudy, showers developing this afternoon, highs around 10, with northwesterly gusts later today at 60 kilometers per hour, could reach up to 80 tonight. Well, the Pembina Hills Art Gallery in Morden inviting us to view its latest exhibition, Petals and Wings. It's a celebration of nature created by Altona's Olga Kron, gallery director Anna Ishkanyan.
4: And we are really excited to host this exhibition for Olga because she's an amazing artist and her work is absolutely fascinating, I believe, because she is creating these unique art pieces. She does watercolor, she does acrylic, she does oil, and whatever she does, it's absolutely amazing. Actually, she titled this exhibition Petals and Wings, and I believe it describes it pretty accurate, right? Because there are a lot of, like, there is a lot of nature, there is a lot of, like, butterflies, flowers, wildlife, like, beautiful scenes, and that's absolutely amazing. The exhibit is hung at Pembina Hills Arts Council, and people are free to come and look into that exhibition and admire the artwork. The exhibition runs until mid-November, so a lot of people are really welcome to come in and see the exhibition. And I want to also to highlight that recently we have joined other merchants on Stevens Street and we're going to open late until 8 p.m. every Thursday. So people who work late, they have a chance to come in on Thursday evenings with their families, friends, and enjoy the exhibition.
0: Olga Kron's Petals and Wings explores imagination, emotion, and form through color, composition, and technique, showcasing her depth, variety, and artistic voice. The exhibition is on at Pembina Hills Arts Gallery in Morden on Stephen Street. That's through November 18th. Now, we had a story on this exhibition yesterday, which you can still find at PembinaValleyOnline.com. Alexander Peters, pretty much ready to go.

0: Auctions Borden is back with another huge unreserved online auction. Bidding is on now on nearly 1,500 lots. 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
2: It's Thursday, October 15th. Good morning. I'm Chris Sumner. And have you got your candy for later this month on the 31st? I assume that there may still be some kicking around at the grocery store to pick up. I actually got mine about a week ago. Got a super deal on a 100-pack of those mini chocolate bars. So I'm ready to go for pretty much any number of kiddos that show up in costume at my house in a couple of weeks' time. All right, let's get to the newsroom on a Thursday morning together. It is 8 o'clock.
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4: Good morning, I'm Alexander Peters. Today is the final episode of Reeve on the Radio with the municipality of Rhineland's Don Weeb. After 20 years on council, 15 as Reeve, he announced earlier this year he would not seek re-election. Today's conversation included his appreciation for administration, public works, and office staff, as well as council members for their commitment and support, maintaining and moving the municipality forward.
5: And I'd also like to express my appreciation for the many notes of appreciation and best wishes I've received from people in Rhineland via phone calls, texts, and just personal interaction.
4: A new Reeve will be elected in the October 28th election, with Ken Sawatsky and Danny Penner vying for the role. And construction has started on the future Altona Mall apartments. Nick Ewart, Vice President of Leasing and Development with Remco Realty, says crews are working on what may be one of the slowest and most detailed parts of the build, the complex's connection points to the existing mall. He says the overall timeline for construction is 1 year.
6: We are willing to sign leases at this point. The start date would be dependent on when those units are ready, but we're willing to sign those leases.
4: Ewart says those who sign early enough may also have some opportunity to choose interior finishes, such as cabinet colors, as long as those decisions are made before they affect the ordering process. And if you're heading to the Seven Pines Halloween Party at Winkler Arts and Culture,

0: you're going to want to bring your own costume and maybe your dancing shoes. The band is already practicing choreography for the night, and the set list will include songs like Lady Gaga's Bad Romance and Party in the USA. Jewel says performing for the community is a big part of what the band is all about.
1: Like, we felt like we're from a modern Filipino community. 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
1: We'll just sing.
0: The Seven Pines Halloween Dance Party is October 31st at 7 p.m. at Winkler Arts and Culture. 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
0: Today, mainly cloudy, showers, windy, high of 10 degrees. Tonight, showers, windy, low of 0. Friday, sunny, high of 11. Saturday, sunny, high of 19. Currently in Pilot Mound, it is 3 degrees, 5 degrees in Carmen. In Altona, it is 6 degrees, and in Morden-Winkler, it is 7 degrees. Winds are coming in from the south at 18 kilometers per hour with a relative humidity of 95%. Your real-time radar and local weather from CDK Electric are waiting for you on the Pembina Valley Online app.
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0: New Seekers and Circles on Thursday's morning show. You're joining Chris Sumner on October 15th. Now, if you're like me and you're not going to complain if, the wind blows away the leaves on your yard, then you're in luck today. We're talking gusty northwesterly winds this afternoon up to 60. Could see peak gusts tonight in the range of 80 kilometers per hour. Showers potentially in the mix this afternoon, along with highs between 8 and 10 degrees. Saturday afternoon on Made in Manitoba, we have another first-time guest joining us, Winnipeg drummer, composer, and producer Esteban Sunarin. He has released his third album, The Expanding Whatever. The record exists because an entirely different project fell apart earlier this year. So what did Esteban learn from that experience? Well, he told me two big things.
1: The first one would be to kind of chill out a little bit. I feel this self-imposed pressure to go, just like create and just like put it all out, you know? Like I've released, this will be my third record coming out in the span of 2 years. So, you know, I've gone a little bit intense with it. And I think, you know, I need to also live life to be able to write about life, right? So I think one of the bigger lessons is to just kind of sit back and learn to smell the roses a little bit. And then also the other thing I learned was just like, I know relatively nothing. Like no one really knows what they're doing. You know what I mean? And that's been a really eye-opening thing as well. So if we can all just be more honest about that, I think it creates some more authentic art that will hopefully have a stronger sort of emotional connections to people looking for that.
0: The Expanding Whatever showcases Esteban Sunarin's jazz sound that was built from a childhood shaped by Caribbean and Latin American rhythms, as well as a musical education studying jazz performance at Brandon University. 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

0: This is going to be one of those perfect examples of a blustery fall day in Manitoba. We've got gusty northwest winds this morning, up to 60, and getting even stronger later today. And if you've been trying to get in those 10,000 steps every day, this might be the kind of day where that number ends up looking a little closer to 1,000. At least that would be my inclination. Or if you've got an indoor walking track nearby, today might be a good day to take those steps indoors. I'm thinking my Yorkie, he's going to be relieved. I actually tried to figure out what my 10,000 steps would mean for him with those much shorter little legs, and the guesstimate came in at around 38,000 steps for him. 38,000. I don't think he signed up for my 10,000 step goal, so he might be getting a shorter walk today. And well, with the wind we've got coming today, he might not be the only one shortening his walk. We're going to get back to that forecast for you with those gusty winds, and we've also got some showers in the mix. All those details coming up.
1: Hey, thanks for meeting me here.
2: Hey, no problem. This place has great lattes.
1: So, tell me about your promotion.
2: What's that?
1: I said your promotion.
2: Yeah, quite the commotion. I thought this cafe would be classy and calm. What's
1: going on with your mom?
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10: 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It's the annual BTHC Community Memorial Service. The event will begin at 7 o'clock on the second floor chapel of Boundary Trails Health Center, and all are invited to attend. More details on the Parkside Home Hardware Building Center events calendar on your Pembina Valley online app. Blustery fall day in the forecast. Cloudy with showers beginning this afternoon. Wind northwesterly gusting to 60 and a high of 10 degrees. Showers ending late this evening, clearing overnight. Wind north 50, gusting to 80, and a low of 0. Sunny on Friday, wind northwest 30, gusting to 50 and a high of 11. Sunny and above average for the weekend. Saturday, sunny 19, 18 in the sun on Sunday. It's currently 7 degrees in Winkler, Morden, and Winnipeg. 6 this hour in Altona and Gretna. Pilot Mound 5, Carmen 4. Wind from the south at 13. Relative humidity 96%. Weather impacts every plan. 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

0: Lauren Zacharias, president of the Carmen Beavers of the SCMHL, is looking forward to the start of the 26-27 season and says his group is ready to take a step forward.
1: Well, we're pretty optimistic about this year, and the players and our new coach, everyone is pretty excited to get going.
0: The Beavers are set to host rival Morden in the first game of the year on October 24th. In the Manitoba Junior Hockey League, it was Portage losing to Niverville 6-3, while Verdun upended Dauphin 7-3. And in the Zone 4 High School Hockey League, W.C. Miller started their season off on the right foot, defeating Garden Valley 4-1, while Carmen St. Claude Elm Creek lost to Portage 4-3. I'm Dave Anthony.
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2: It's Thursday, October 15th, and it is well known that on our morning show, we love celebrating Manitobans that are doing amazing and unique things. Well, let me introduce you to Brandon High School teacher Christopher Sarkanak. He is one of only two Manitoba teachers to have received a 2026 Prime Minister Award for Teaching Excellence in STEM Projects. Reporter Betty Sawatsky had the opportunity to catch up with Christopher after the announcement, and I'll share that conversation with you in about 10 minutes. Right now, 8:30.
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4: Good morning, I'm Alexander Peters. A local pilot is encouraging people to learn more about the opportunities at the Morden Airport as potential expansion plans continue to be studied. Pilot Curtis Penner says the airport already provides direct access to the Pembina Valley, including customs services for flights from the United

0: partially to relieve the tension, partially just because we find joy in each other.
1: The production runs at the Kenmore Theater. 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And if you're a fan of booming East Coast vocals, sing-alongs, and rich storytelling, you'll want to find a stop in the Pembina Valley to catch Dan McKinnon. A Nova Scotian folk singer-songwriter, McKinnon will perform in Morden, Winkler, Altona, and Carmen on the latest Home Roots concert series. McKinnon described the appeal of intimate venues.
2: Those are precious, precious gigs because there is that intimacy. And so with an audience of 25, 50, 75 people, I can fill a room without having to use a sound system. And I prefer that because once you get the mic there, there is that separation. There's that wall between you and the audience. And when that's not there, it just opens everything right up.
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2: Today, mainly cloudy, showers, windy, high of 10 degrees. Tonight, showers, windy, low of 0. Friday, sunny, high of 11. Saturday, sunny, high of 19. Currently in Pilot Mound, it is 3 degrees, 5 degrees in Carmen. In Altona, it is 6 degrees, and in Morton-Winkler, it is 7 degrees. Winds are coming in from the south at 18 kilometers per hour with a relative humidity of 95%. Your real-time radar and local weather from CDK Electric are waiting for you on the Pembina Valley online app.

0: This morning show, October 15th, as we look at a blustery fall day in the forecast. Highs between 8 and 10 degrees, could see wind gusts out of the northwest up to 60 or higher this afternoon. Showers also potentially in the mix for later today. Christopher Sarkonic, a grade 9 to 12 physics and science teacher at Crocus Plains Regional Secondary School in Brandon, has received a Certificate of Achievement in the Prime Minister's Awards for Teaching Excellence in STEM Subjects, recognizing his innovative approach to science education. Christopher is one of only two teachers in Manitoba to receive one of these Prime Ministerial Awards. He was specifically selected for transforming science learning in class through advanced experiments and student-led research, expanding enrollment and guiding students to national competitions, major scholarships, and cutting-edge research opportunities. We had the opportunity to chat with Christopher.
1: It's an amazing experience. You know, I've been teaching for 17 years, and I look back at my career, and you know, this award is kind of a summary of it. Everything that I've tried to do over my time, and how I've tried to inspire students, and to be one of, you know, a few Canadians to go ahead and get this award each year is an amazing opportunity. It's just such a tremendous honor.
0: The Prime Minister's Award, which Christopher received last week, isn't the only one that he has won this year. Earlier this spring, Sarkonic was presented with the 2026 Robert E. Yeager Exemplary Teaching Award for Canada during the National Science Teaching Association National Conference on Science Education in Anaheim, California. Christopher, the only Canadian to win this award from across North America this year.
1: Earlier this year, I got the NSTA Award. They only hand out to a Canadian once every 4 years, so there's only a handful of Canadians who've ever received that one, but one of the things that actually means the most to me is earlier in my career, I received a couple of ceremonial star blankets from students at grad. And, you know, while this is an amazing award, it's a culmination of all this work.
0: Crocus Plains High School's Christopher Sarkonic is one of only two Manitobans to receive this year's Prime Minister Awards for Teaching Excellence in STEM Subjects. The other is grade 10 to 12 chemistry teacher Donna Laboon, who teaches at Kelvin High School in Winnipeg. Congratulations to both of you. Let's have a look at temperatures across Canada. 9 this morning in Victoria, 7 in Vancouver, minus 2 in Prince George, minus 1 in Edmonton and Calgary, 6 in Saskatoon, 5 in Regina. Partly cloudy and 7 in Winnipeg, Thunder Bay 6, 9 in Toronto, 6 degrees in Ottawa, 7 in Montreal and Halifax, 5 in Quebec City, 8 in Fredericton and Charlottetown, showers this morning and 13 in St. John's. Canada's North, plus 2 in Whitehorse, minus 2 in Yellowknife, and minus 1 in Iqaluit. That's a look at temperatures across Canada. Your blustery fall forecast for today, coming up next.
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0: Clouds rolling in this morning with showers starting this afternoon. Wind gusting from the northwest at 60 later today, high 10 degrees. Showers ending late tonight, then clearing, very windy from the north, potentially gusting to 80 and a low of 0. Sunny Friday, wind northwest 30, gusting to 50, high 11 degrees. and above average this weekend. Saturday, sunny 19. Sunday,

0: More sunshine, highs of 18 degrees, 11 or so our average daytime high for mid-October. It's currently 7 in Morden, Winkler, and Winnipeg, 6 Altona and Gretna, Pilot Mound 5, 4 degrees this morning in Carmen. Wind from the south at 13, and the relative humidity is 96%. Make better plans with accurate local forecasts on the CDK Electric weather page on the Pembina Valley online app.
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0: Anniversary album time on this Thursday morning show. It is October 15th, and one couple to officially recognize today. Happy anniversary to Abe and Carol Neufeld. A special song for them and all the couples celebrating today. Paul Brandt, There's Nothing I Wouldn't Do.

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2: David Crudas writes our meditation today on Compass Point. Hi, I'm Pete Smith. 1 Kings 22, verse 34 says, "Now a certain man drew a bow at random and struck the king of Israel." Was this just a lucky shot? No. In God's work, there is no such thing as luck, good or bad. That arrow was directed by God to bring judgment on the man Ahab, who had troubled Israel for 22 years. When I hand the control of my life over to the Lord, I don't need to depend upon luck, but rather on the one who directs my every step, day and night. God says in Psalm 32, verse 8, "I will instruct thee and teach thee in the way which thou shalt go." As an old song puts it, "I know who holds the future, and he'll guide me with his hand." With God, things don't just happen. Everything by him is planned.
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5: Good morning. Welcome to Thursday. I'm Alexander Peters. Work is now underway on the long-discussed apartment project connected to the Altona Mall. Back in July, we reported that Remco Realty had secured part of the permitting needed for the project, including the foundation permit, and was waiting on final approvals before construction could move ahead. Nick Ewart, Vice President of Leasing and Development with Remco Realty, says,
6: which is connecting it to the existing building. Obviously, that requires displacing a portion of the library space while we work on the new adjoining wall. It's always a little bit of a picky project, pulling apart existing buildings while trying not to affect things going on inside them. They should have begun groundwork there inside the vacant space, and we're hoping it'll only be about a month that the library is displaced.
5: The Seven Pines are getting ready to bring a Filipino twist to Halloween in Winkler. The band, made up of Jewel, Zayan, Neil, and Michael, will be hosting a Halloween dance party at Winkler Arts and Culture on October 31st. Jewel says they want the events to be a place where everyone can come out, whether they want to dance or just hang out.
7: I felt like we want to provide a safe space. It's all welcome, like all ages are welcome in this event. A safe space for everyone to have a less stressful way of socializing, no pressure, you know. Sit down in a corner if you want to, dance in your chair. But we just want to celebrate Halloween and be part of the community celebration.
5: The party gets started at 7 p.m. on Halloween with tickets going for $15. And two people have been charged following a residential robbery in Altona last week. Candace Dirksen has the story.
8: A 26-year-old man was staying at a relative's while the homeowner was away when police say a woman and a man showed up and threatened to stab and shoot him. They took a flat-screen TV, and the victim, who feared for his safety, helped in carrying it away. Then the woman and the victim went back to the home, and that's when officers showed up for a non-related complaint. They noticed the woman had a large knife on her and say the victim didn't speak to them. It was only a few days later when the victim reached out after talking to the homeowner about the incident.

0: As a result, a 20-year-old man from Altona was charged with uttering threats and robbery and was released on an undertaking. A 41-year-old woman of no fixed address in Winnipeg was charged with uttering threats, robbery, failing to comply with release conditions, and was remanded into custody. Police note the parties were all well known to each other and say there was no threat to the public at any time, adding this was a targeted crime. Police recovered the stolen TV at another address in Altona. For Pembina Valley Online, I'm Candace Dirksen.
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1: Today, mainly cloudy, showers, windy, high of 10 degrees. Tonight, showers, windy, low of 0. Friday, sunny, high of 11. Saturday, sunny, high of 19. Currently in Pilot Mound, it is 3 degrees, 5 degrees in Carmen. In Altona, it is 6 degrees, and in Morden-Winkler, it is 7 degrees. Winds are coming in from the south at 18 kilometers per hour with a relative humidity of 95%. Your real-time radar and local weather from CDK Electric are waiting for you on the Pembina Valley online app.
5: It's Thursday, October 15th, time for this morning's funeral announcements. Rudy Pauls, 95 of Winnipeg, formerly of Osborne, passed away Thursday, October 8th, at Bethania Personal Care Home. He is survived by one daughter, three sons, one brother, and their families. He was predeceased by his wife Mary, three sisters, and one brother. The celebration of life for Rudy Pauls will be held Friday, October 16th at 2 p.m. at Birchwood Funeral Chapel with burial at LaSalle Mennonite Cemetery. Arrangements by Birchwood Funeral Chapel. George Sawatsky, 89 of Winnipeg, formerly of Plum Coulee, passed away Monday, October 12th at Concordia Village. He is survived by four daughters, three sisters, three brothers, and their families. He was predeceased by his wife Hilda, two sisters, and two brothers. A memorial service for George Sawatsky will be held Saturday, October 17th at 10:30 a.m. at Concordia Village Center, 1125 Molson Avenue. Donations may be made to the Mennonite Benevolent Society. 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Peter H. Voth, 85, of Altona, formerly of Low Farm, passed away Thursday, October 8th at Morris General Hospital. He is survived by his wife June, two daughters, and one son. He was predeceased by his first wife Tina. The funeral service for Peter H. Voth will be held Saturday, 11 a.m. at Altona EMMC with ash interment at Low Farm Cemetery. Donations may be made to Northern Canadian Evangelical Mission or Youth for Christ, Winnipeg. 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Mary Cron Nee Wall, 75 of Winkler, passed away Monday, October 12th at Boundary Trails Health Center. She is survived by her husband John, three daughters, and their families. She was predeceased by one son, one son-in-law, and two brothers. The funeral service for Mary Cron Nee Wall will be held Saturday, 2 p.m. at Zion Mennonite Church, Schoenfeld, with burial at the church cemetery. Viewing will be at Weeb Funeral Home, Winkler, Friday from 1 to 6:30 p.m. and at the church prior to the service. 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Anna Wiens, Nee Hebert, 95 of Winkler, passed away Tuesday, October 13th at Salem Home. She is survived by one daughter and two sons.

0: was predeceased by her husband, Abram C. Weens, one son and one daughter-in-law. The funeral service for Anna Weens, née Hebert, will be held Friday, 2 p.m. at Winkler Burgtaler Mennonite Church, with burial at Westridge Memorial Gardens. 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Clarence Hebert, 75, of the Dominican Republic, formerly of Lactobani, passed away September 26th in Dominican Republic. He is survived by Phyllis, Stan, Carol, Donald, Randy, and their families. He was predeceased by one brother and one brother-in-law. Cremation has taken place. No other arrangements information is available at this time.
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0: Savior, like a shepherd, lead us. On Thursday's morning show, it is October 15th, a windy, blustery, and potentially showery fall day in the forecast. We have a low pressure system crossing through the province today pretty quickly, and the pressure gradient around the backside of this low is going to be tightening throughout the day, and that is due to high pressure to our west, kind of squeezing the backside of that low. And when we say the pressure gradient is tightening, we mean that the difference in pressure between the middle of the low and the outside, it increases as it works its way out. And that ultimately kind of squeezes the air in between those two air masses, leading to gusty winds. Hence the reason we're looking at northerly or northwesterly wind gusts this afternoon. Between 60 and 70 clicks, could see even gusts into the 80 range tonight in the Red River Valley. Your full five-day forecast coming up after these.
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0: Clouds rolling in this morning with showers starting this afternoon. Wind gusting from the northwest at 60 later today, high 10 degrees. Showers ending late tonight, then clearing, very windy from the north, potentially gusting to 80 and a low of zero. Sunny Friday, wind northwest 30, gusting to 50, high 11 degrees. And above average this weekend, Saturday sunny 19, Sunday more sunshine, highs of 18 degrees, 11 or so our average daytime high for mid-October. It's currently 7 in Morden, Winkler, and Winnipeg, 6 Altona and Gretna, Pilot Mound 5, 4 degrees this morning in Carmen. Wind from the south at 13 and the relative humidity is 96%. Make better plans with accurate local forecasts on the CDK Electric weather page on the Pembina Valley online app.

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4: I'm Chris Sumner, and that's all for Thursday's morning show on October 15th. I do invite you to join us Friday to wrap up this short week. I'll be here in studio at 6 a.m. as we head into the middle weekend of October. As per usual, on Friday's morning show, we'll get you that preview of Made in Manitoba for the weekend, featuring a Winnipeg Jazz drummer, composer, and producer Esteban Sunarin. In addition to that, Eva tells me she has quite the story to tell about trying to create a family photo Christmas card for this season. That has me intrigued. She's going to share that story with us tomorrow. Back to the Bible Canada in just a little bit. First, though, our final song from the sold-out quartet, Just Want You to Know Jesus.

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9: Hi, this is Ben Lowell, and welcome to Back to the Bible Canada with Dr. John Neufeld. We continue our series, The Heart of the Gospel, today. So let's open our Bibles to Romans chapter 1, verses 1 to 7, as Dr. Neufeld brings us a message titled, The Gospel is About Jesus.
10: You know, in general, there's a great deal of confusion about the question, what is Christianity? I mean, for one, some people make it a political thing. You know, the Christian right or the Christian left, along with, you know, that comes political lobbyists. I mean, all that stuff. And others, it's an extremely personal and private thing. It's what they deeply believe within themselves. And still to others, it's a set of ethics. You know, you need to behave in a Christian way. Confusion reigns, so much so that a great many people think of Christians or Christianity, and their first thought is not, oh, this is about the man Jesus and the people who worship him and are devoted to him. In the time of the New Testament, there were a group of people called the Judaizers who said that unless you're circumcised, you're not a Christian. I know of some people who say the same thing about baptism or the receiving of the sacraments or going to confession or observing Sabbath on a Saturday or about having a certain spiritual gift.

definitely on the right track. But that, of course, brings up the next question. What is it that Christians are supposed to believe? Or, to put it another way, are there some basic set of beliefs that are necessary as a condition to being a Christian? Yeah, there are, but we need to start at the beginning. Remember that the book of Romans is Christianity 101. And so, as we're going to see, Paul begins at the beginning. So let's read the first three verses of Romans. Romans 1:1-3. Paul, a servant of Christ Jesus, called to be an apostle, set apart for the gospel of God, which he promised beforehand through his prophets in the Holy Scriptures concerning his son who was descended from David according to the flesh. So I want to stop there. If you're a Christian and you want to tell someone about the gospel, what do you say? You know, some people cheat and they think they're sharing their faith when they tell people about their church. You know, I was talking to someone who said, oh, you're at that church. He said, well, that's a great church. And then he told me why. It's because, he said, it's so well organized over there. He loved organization. So here's the important first lesson. The message is not that we have a great church with great worship and, you know, great preaching and great food at special events and a great kids and a youth program and a contemporary flavor that pervades and that it meets the needs of people. That's not the message. There are some people who like the architecture of a building that they go to. There are people who perpetually fight about the style of music there should be. That's not the message. And you're not sharing the gospel when you tell people that you go to a great church. So that we're clear, there's nothing wrong with having a great church. It's great to have a great church, but that's not the gospel. Look at verse 3. It says, concerning his son. What will you believe when you become a Christian? You will, at the very beginning, believe a message about Jesus Christ. Christianity is about Christ. It's about Jesus. And the word Christ means Messiah. It's the belief that Jesus of Nazareth is the long-expected Messiah of God. Christianity is not a set of rules, not a creed, a way of life. It's about a person. If there's one thing every church should be known for, it's this. We always talk about Jesus. If you don't care much about Jesus, we've got nothing else for you. I mean, you'd think this is the most basic thing that could be said. But while away, I was at a church and I actually counted. I know that's bad, but, you know, all the songs were sung and the name of Jesus had not yet been mentioned in any song. Finally, we got the sermon and the pastor was almost done when he put a quote up on the screen. And there, quoting someone else, I, after having been in the service for more than an hour, for the first time, heard the name of Jesus mentioned. It was just a passing reference. And the point was not about Jesus, it was about something else, but Jesus was used to make that point. And then with that, the service came to an end. Look, I know, saying that Christianity is about Jesus sounds as basic as it can be. But it's quite amazing to me to discover that this most basic thing is sometimes entirely forgotten. So let's agree, Christianity is about Jesus Christ, or Jesus the one who is the Messiah. But what is it that Christians believe about Jesus? So let's follow Paul's train of thought in his outline. We read the text again. Paul, a servant of Christ Jesus, called to be an apostle, set apart for the gospel of God, which he promised beforehand through his prophets in the Holy Scriptures concerning his son, who was descended from David according to the flesh. Paul says, the Jesus that he preaches is rooted in an ancient message going back to the time of the prophets in ancient Israel. Notice again what Paul says in verse 2. Jesus, he says, has been promised beforehand through the prophets in the Holy Scripture. Notice that right from the beginning, Paul points out that Jesus is the fulfillment of the Old Testament or of the Jewish Scriptures. From Genesis 3:15, where we're told that the seed of the woman will crush the head of the serpent, to Genesis 49:10, where we're told that the ruler's scepter will never depart from the tribe of Judah, to Numbers 24:17, where we are told that a star will rise out of Jacob, to 2 Samuel 7:12, where we are told that the seed of David the Messiah would establish his kingdom forever, to Isaiah 53, where we are told that the Messiah will suffer and die and rise again. To Malachi 3:1, we were told that the Lord whom we seek will suddenly come to his temple. This message of Jesus is the message of the Jewish Scriptures. It is the message of the Old Testament. So what's the point of that?
Well, the point is that Paul wants to make it clear

0: which Jesus he is talking about. Not the Jesus of the Greek and Roman mystery religions, but the Jesus who is the fulfillment of the Old Testament scriptures. And so, by the way, to everyone who says, you know, the Christian faith is 2,000 years old, we respond by saying that the Christian faith begins at creation itself. For our Savior has made all things that have been made. Paul will have no Jesus who is simply the popular notion of some group of people. The only Jesus he would have us believe in is the one that was spoken of by the prophet. So we can see that Paul's not merely filling in words to make up enough for the introduction of a book. Jesus is not simply a great prophet. He's not the founder of a new religion or religious and social innovator. He's the fulfillment of the longing of God's people from the time of creation to the time he actually came. What else does Paul mention about Jesus? Well, when we believe, we will, he says, believe in a Jesus whose activities happened in real history. Look again at verse 3. Concerning his son, who was descended from David according to the flesh. So I want you to notice the word flesh here. And, you know, the NIV translates that simply as the word human nature. But the word in the Greek is the word sarx. It means flesh. And through the writings of Paul, he actually uses that term flesh in a number of different ways. See, often in the writings of Paul, he will use this word to describe that part of us that has a downward tendency to sin. And so in Paul, acting according to the flesh is to act in a way that disobeys the law of God, and God detests that. But flesh doesn't always mean that. It's not necessarily sinful nature. Not every time. Our flesh can also simply be our body or our physical frame. It is subject to sin, yes, but that's on this side of the fall. But that's not the emphasis here. So you might consider, for instance, Isaiah 40 verses 6 and 7. It says, all flesh is grass, and all its beauty is like the flower of the field. The grass withers, the flower fades, when the breath of the Lord blows on it. Surely the people are grass. So, see, the idea behind human flesh is, yes, you know, it is beautiful like the flower of the field, but even good because it's created by God. But it's also subject to weakness, that it fades quickly. And this, I think, is what Paul has in mind. Jesus came into the world in weakness, he says. He came in flesh, according to the flesh. He wants to say that Jesus was completely human, and humanity is subject to weakness. Although he never sinned, he was tempted. He suffered real pain. He knew joy and sadness. You can identify with that. He was a real man in real history who lived a real life and suffered on a real cross for the real sins of the real human race. So the message of Jesus is the amazing story of his life and his death for the sins of the world. It happened in real history.
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0: We come now to verse 4, where Paul writes, and was declared to be the Son of God in power, according to the Spirit of holiness, by his resurrection from the dead. So when we say that Christianity is about Jesus, we are saying that it is about a Jesus whose life was foretold in the Old Testament prophets, who lived a real human life, died a real death on a real cross, but we also say we believe in a Jesus who has the power and authority over all things, and that includes over death itself. You know, at first glance, you might wonder if this text is saying that Jesus only became the Son of God after his resurrection. But if you examine it closely, it doesn't say that, does it? It doesn't say that he became the Son of God in his resurrection. Rather, it says he was declared the Son of God in his resurrection. Let me put it this way. You know, I live in Vancouver, proudly so. And I remember the first time I heard the news that Vancouver was one of the sites for the 2026 World Cup of Soccer. But did you know that before I heard that announcement, well, the decision had already been made. It's just that I didn't know it until it was publicly declared. Well, the same is true for Jesus. He always was the Son of God from all eternity. He is, after all, the creator of this world. But the world just didn't know who he was until God the Father made it official. When the lifeless, badly mangled, and abused body of Jesus rose from the dead and proved himself Lord, even over death itself, at that moment, the announcement was official. So let me explain how important that is. The people of our world have always been confused as to who is our God. You know, the Greeks and the Romans had hundreds of gods. There are more today. I mean, think about the questions that people have. Is God personal, or is he simply an impersonal force? Does God love us, or is he fickle or capricious? Does God communicate with us? You see, everyone has their own opinion. I mean, numerous cultures and tribes and people and religions have their own idea of who God actually is and even how many gods there might actually be. But how can we know? And then one man, an extraordinary man, a man who fulfilled the Old Testament, did something that no one had ever done before. He rose from the dead, defeating death and hell and the grave, and proved he's the author and he's the Lord of life. And then the announcement was official. A declaration rang through the cosmos. This is our God. And that's the beginning of understanding the gospel. The good news is that the eternal God has not just come to us in the person of his Son, but that God has let the whole world know, and it's official. If you want to know who God is, he's the one. He's the Son of God and God the Son. That's what Christians believe, and that's what we know to be true. And that's the good news. That's Christianity 101. It's about Jesus. Okay, let's review. Who will you believe? Well, you believe someone sent from God. What will we believe? We believe that Jesus Christ is the Son of God. And here now is the next question. What happens when we believe? So we come now to verses 5 and 6. Speaking about Jesus Christ, our Lord, Paul says, through whom we have received grace and apostleship to bring about the obedience of faith for the sake of his name among all the nations, including you who are called to belong to Christ Jesus. So what happens when you truly believe in Jesus? Well, let me give an example. Let's say that you say, well, I believe in my country. Well, what does that mean? Well, it could mean I believe that there is such a thing as a real country with that given name. That's one kind of believing, to be sure. You might be saying that, you know, to someone in another part of the world who's never heard about your country, you say, yeah, there is a country like that. Well, that's, again, one kind. Another thing that you might mean is, I'm proud of my country. I'm patriotic. But what if you were at an investors conference and I said, I believe in my country? And that would mean that you're putting your money where your mouth is and you're making significant investments there. That's a third kind of believing. So what kind of believing are we talking about when we say we believe in Jesus? You know, some people believe in Jesus in the first way. They believe that, well, he actually is the Son of God. For them, it's simply an intellectual exercise. They're affirming a truth. If that's how you're a Christian, expect to be challenged as you read Romans. You know, some people are like the person who says, I'm proud of my country. I'm a patriot. You know, they might actually wear a cross around their neck, for instance, and that's laudable. But still, Paul has more than that in mind. The real believing is an investment of one's whole life into Jesus. And if you believe like this, here's what happens. First of all, you receive free gift of forgiveness. Listen to Romans 1 verse 5. Through whom, that is through Jesus, we have received grace and apostleship, Paul speaking about himself, to bring about the obedience of faith for the sake of his name among the nations. So Paul begins by saying it was by grace that called him to present the message, a message that produced a certain result in the person who truly believes. And what's the result? Well, according to verse 5, when Paul preached the gospel, the result was, in his words, that the gospel produced an obedience of faith.

0: faith for the sake of his name. Now, the New International Version makes that sentence say, the obedience that comes from faith. Now, it's an interesting way of putting things, and I don't think it's wrong. Paul is saying that he's looking at the outcome in his converts. And notice what he does not say. He doesn't say the outcome of the gospel is to bring about obedience. Nor does he say the outcome of the gospel is simply to bring about believism. Rather, he says the outcome of the gospel is that brings about the obedience of faith. Let's see if we can understand Paul's way of thinking. See, there's a kind of an obedience that comes from works. We're going to talk about that a lot in Romans. Works obedience means we obey in order to work for God, and after we've obeyed, God is obliged to reward our obedience by forgiving our sins and giving us eternal life. So that's kind of like working for an employer. After our work, he owes us a paycheck. After all, we've earned it. That's the idea that our obedience counts for something before God, that it produces a kind of a merit. Obedience earns something for us, and all of Romans will argue that if that's what you believe about your obedience, you're still lost in your sins. You can't earn forgiveness, you can't earn heaven, or even God's smile on your life. To put it in popular terms, you can't earn a reward. But there's another error. There's a kind of faith, let us say, an easy believism or a lawlessness, a kind of faith that produces no obedience at all, a kind of faith in which nothing changes in the person who believes. And in response, Paul is going to argue that genuine faith offers itself up to God, trusting in Christ alone for our salvation, and that this kind of faith, according to Romans 6 verse 22, rejects being a slave of sin and becomes a slave of God, leading to sanctification or the life of holiness. Genuine faith or trusting in Jesus is altogether life transforming. So what happens when we truly believe? Well, when we believe, we receive the kind of faith that transforms us from passion about ourselves or our culture into people who are now passionate about Jesus and obeying him. And once we believe like that, we receive an assurance that we belong to Jesus. And what does Paul say in verse 7? To all those in Rome who are loved by God and called to be saints, grace to you and peace from God our Father and the Lord Jesus Christ. I hope you noticed that. Not only was Paul called to be an apostle, all believers in the Church of Rome were called to be saints. Christ called them and they're his. So what then is the gospel? Well, it's about Jesus. Christianity is about Jesus. It's about believing in him. And that is, we know who he is, we know what he's done, we've come to trust him and in all the promises he's made. We've found in him and his word, we've found truth. And on the basis of that, we've staked our entire future on the promises that he has made. And in trusting in his promises, those promises become the issues that change our lives. We're transformed from the inside out. We become Jesus-focused, and no, we will never be content, you know, with the Jesus of our imagination or conceiving him in a way that makes us happy. We're going to spend our lives reading the scripture and discovering the real historical Jesus. And for the sake of that discovery, we're going to gladly abandon everything else that we hold to be dear. And we will surrender our lives, our future, our lifestyle choices, and everything that we are into the hands of the one who is the Son of God. And that's the start. Paul will, from that very simple beginning, take us into an examination of everything that that means.
1: Thanks so much, Sean. You know, I'm wondering today, the life of a Christian can seem so complicated at times, and yet the gospel is so simple. How do we equate that?
0: Yeah, I know. We all say this differently, but maybe I'll just say it the way I've often thought. I think sin is a very complicated matter, and righteousness is rather simple. And the more we get into all the complexities of life, I'm not saying that we've all just, it's because of our own personal sin, but because of the sins of the world. But then, you know, there's this marvelous thing that when we're led to the gospel of Jesus and find out that, yes, it does have a depth that will drown us, but there's a simplicity here that, you know, even a smallest child can understand. Jesus died for you. There's the gospel. He took your place. You can go free. You're

0: exonerated from your sin, forgiven, made righteous, accepted before the Father, given eternal promises. I mean, it's not a hard thing, and anyone can grasp that. And that simplicity comes as we consider the gospel. But as we grow in that simplicity, we find, my goodness, this is far more profound than I'd ever imagined.
1: Thanks so much, John. And remember to join us again tomorrow as we continue our series, The Heart of the Gospel, right here on Back to the Bible Canada, where we teach the Bible.

0: Some days a familiar verse meets us in an entirely new way. A word of comfort when we're weary, wisdom when we're uncertain, a reminder of God's faithfulness when we need it most. 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
2: I encounter things in my reading that float my boat, light my fire, and bring me joy. I thought you might enjoy them too. So, welcome to the Laugh Again Scrapbook. Fascinating facts, astounding anecdotes, curious quotes, and inspiring ideas. Let's see how many I can fit into 4 minutes. First, some facts that may turn a frown upside down. Astronauts aboard the International Space Station see 16 sunrises and 16 sunsets every day. Imagine resetting your alarm clock that often. And do you know why astronauts aren't hungry when they reach space? They've already had a big launch. During the Welsh Revival of the early 1900s, crime dropped so sharply that some policemen had little to do. Seems revival is tough on crime. Integrity, however, does not always characterize humanity. When one port authority advertised for electricians experienced with Sontag connectors, 170 people claimed expertise. One little problem, there's no such thing as a Sontag connector. Shocking, isn't it? Here's another. 1 in 4 Americans believe the world will end in their lifetime. Many, it seems, are making predictions like there's no tomorrow. Final fact, the human eye can change focus about 50 times a second. Psalm 139 says, "I am fearfully and wonderfully made." The New Living Translation says, "Thank you for making me so wonderfully complex. Your workmanship is marvelous." And now for a few quotes. This is underlined in the book Crazy Busy by Kevin DeYoung. "The longer I parent, the more I want to focus on doing a few things really well and not getting too worked up about everything else. I want to spend time with my kids, teach them the Bible, take them to church, laugh with them, cry with them, discipline them when they disobey, say sorry when I mess up, and pray a ton. I want them to look back and think, I'm not sure what my parents were doing or if they even knew what they were doing, but I always knew my parents loved me, and I knew they loved Jesus." Isn't that good? Finally, I love this. Canadian journalist Brian Stewart spent decades covering wars, famines, and disasters. During an emergency refueling stop in Central Africa, he and his crew were welcomed with tea by a cheerful Christian minister. Stewart's veteran cameraman sighed, "Do you think you could ever get us to a story somewhere, anywhere, where those Christians aren't there first?" Stewart admitted this, "I was never able to reach a war zone or famine or crisis anywhere where some church organization was not there long before me, laboring heroically during the crisis and long after all the media and the visiting celebrities had gone. They were, quote, sturdy, remarkable souls who were usually too kind

to ask what took you so long. When Stewart and the BBC's Michael Burke first broke the story of the horrific Ethiopian famine, the world reacted and TV was credited for saving millions. But Stewart said, "We were not the first. We went because for months church groups on the ground had seen famine coming and had been beseeching the world to take notice. Christian work on the front lines infects those around them, even those who are not Christian, with a sense of Christ's deep mystery and power. I've felt it. It changes the world." Wow. May we always

0: be known not merely for what we believe, but for how we behave. Arriving early, staying late, and loving well. Well, this has been the Laugh Again Scrapbook. Thanks for listening. Share Laugh Again with a friend, would you? And reach out to us. We're real, unlike that Sontag connector.
1: There are some things you don't want to navigate in the dark. Your basement stairs, a campsite at midnight, and certainly not life. Thankfully, God's Word gives us a light for the road ahead. That truth inspired the 2027 scripture calendar, 70 Years of Light, marking Back to the Bible Canada's 70th anniversary. 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

0: Thursday, October 15th, and on Friday's morning show, looking forward to welcoming violinist, vocalist, and Bring Back the Hymns host Rosemary Siemens to the morning show. The reason being, she and her family will be a part of a fundraising concert coming up on Saturday night at the PWN Centennial Concert Hall. I'll tell you more in 15 minutes. Right now, it's 10 o'clock.
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2: Good morning. I'm Alexander Peters. Hope you're doing well. Plans to potentially expand the Morden Airport into a regional operation serving the Pembina Valley remain in the study and consultation stage. Local pilot Curtis Penner says multiple government jurisdictions are working together, but the process is moving slowly.
3: It's all still studies and consultations and multiple government jurisdictions working together, so it moves somewhat slower than what we would like, obviously. The Morden Airport is ideally situated for expansion to a regional operation that would service the entire Pembina Valley. It's in a rural area. It can expand. The runway is oriented with and against the prevailing winds, and Morden, Winkler, the RM of Stanley, even the entire surrounding area could benefit.
2: Penner says an expanded airport could support local businesses with freight, bring customers into the region, and potentially support passenger service in the future. Candlewick Productions is bringing a theater classic to Morden this weekend. Cat on a Hot Tin Roof by Tennessee Williams follows a family gathering where conflicting expectations and strained relationships

0: relationships bring tensions to the surface. Quentin Stace plays Brick, and he says the story comes down to one important thing.
1: I think a lot of it could have been avoided if just truth was the first thing that people thought of.
0: The show runs this weekend at the Kenmore Theater. Tickets are available at candlewick.ca. And Peter Cantillon was recently invited to Government House in Winnipeg, where he had the opportunity to meet Governor General Louise Arbour. Cantillon is the executive director of the Jubilee Fund, a Manitoba organization that helps nonprofits access funding.
2: The Jubilee Fund is a social finance organization that uses money to reduce poverty in a way that nobody else does in the province of Manitoba. Yeah. We take donations and investments, and we use those dollars to support other nonprofits who are working to reduce poverty by helping them access financing, so lending and lending types of supports that they would otherwise not qualify for.
0: The fund was selected as one of the Manitoba Lieutenant Governor's patron organizations, providing an opportunity to share its work with a wider audience. Find these stories and more on Pembina Valley Online and in the daily news delivered to your inbox when you subscribe.
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0: Today, mainly cloudy, showers, windy, high of 10 degrees. Tonight, showers, windy, low of 0. Friday, sunny, high of 11. Saturday, sunny, high of 19. Currently in Pilot Mound, it is 3 degrees, 5 degrees in Carmen. In Altona, it is 6 degrees, and in Morden-Winkler, it is 7 degrees. Winds are coming in from the south at 18 kilometers per hour with a relative humidity of 95%. Your real-time radar and local weather from CDK Electric are waiting for you on the Pembina Valley Online app.
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8: Taking a look at the markets, canola, November, 806.20, down 5.50. January, 818.80, down 5.80. Spring wheat, Minneapolis, December, $6.93. Hard red winter wheat, December, $2.64.50. Wheat, December, $6.79.50, up $6.50. Corn, December, $4.79 1/4, down 1 1/4. Oats, December, $398, up 50 cents. Soybeans, November, $1,272.75, down $4.50. Soybean meal, October,

$366.50, up $2.10. Soybean oil, October, $66.96, down 10 cents. Feeder cattle, October, $341. Live cattle, October, $224.42. Lean hogs, October, $66.40. The Canadian dollar is 70 cents. And crude oil, West Texas Intermediate, 95.10. For Golden West, I'm Glendalee Allen Vossler.

0: Jack Slacks and Forever, Serena Ryder, her version of Good Morning Starshine on CFAM at Radio 950. We've been seeing some peaks of sunshine this morning. No one complaining, by the way, but clouds will show up. Windy northwesterly breeze, as well as showers expected this afternoon. High of 10 today. Well, Rosemary Siemens will be performing Saturday night at the PWN Centennial Concert Hall Winkler at a fundraising concert supporting Plum Coulee's Harvest Christian Fellowship. The Bring Back the Hymns event will feature Rosemary and her family.
1: So I grew up playing in that church, and the hymns were the very first songs that I ever learned to sing and to play. And so I was standing in front of that church playing the violin. That's really where I first learned to play for people and minister to people, and where I learned to improvise, playing along with the congregational singing and hearing my parents get ready for the service the day before and picking the hymns that went with the text of the message, and just getting the depth of the hymns.
0: The money raised will support the church's new building project. And listen tomorrow for more of my conversation with Rosemary Siemens as she brings back the hymns to the PWN Centennial Concert Hall. First time in about 3 years she's performed this style of concert in Manitoba.
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7: Today, mainly cloudy, showers, windy, high of 10 degrees.

Tonight showers, windy, low of 0. Friday, sunny, high of 11. Saturday, sunny, high of 19. Currently in Pilot Mound, it is 3 degrees, 5 degrees in Carmen. In Altona, it is 6 degrees, and in Morden Winkler, it is 7 degrees. Winds are coming in from the south at 18 kilometers per hour with a relative humidity of 95%. Your real-time radar and local weather from CDK Electric are waiting for you on the Pembina Valley online app.

0: Frank Mills and Love Me, before that Jade Turner and Worth on Thursday morning. Well, you may have heard me mention earlier this week I didn't have the opportunity to enjoy a traditional Thanksgiving meal over the weekend. I had only one gathering with my family and we chose to go out to eat. Now, I really enjoy turkey, stuffing, mashed potatoes, and all the fixings. So I was missing that usual meal until yesterday afternoon. I received an unexpected text from a friend asking if they could drop off some treats they had left from their gathering. I said, absolutely, fully expecting it to be just a bunch of desserts. Well, they dropped off everything before I got home, so it was only then I discovered they had packed up essentially two full Thanksgiving meals with all my favorites, including gravy and a wonderful dessert. Now, I texted them immediately, expressing my surprise and gratitude, suggesting the leftovers would not last long, and they did not. I had a full Thanksgiving meal for supper last night. The leftovers of the leftovers will be my lunch today. And you know what? Reheated turkey, stuffing, potatoes, gravy, and vegetables still hits the spot like it always does. While rain watchers, make sure those gauges are firmly fastened wherever they are on your yard. Strong gusty winds today could topple them over depending on how exposed they are. Regarding how much rain, not expecting significant accumulation, but we could have something to report tomorrow morning. We'll take a look at the forecast in less than 10 minutes.
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6: Today, mainly cloudy, showers, windy, high of 10 degrees. Tonight, showers, windy, low of 0. Friday, sunny, high of 11. Saturday, sunny, high of 19. Currently in Pilot Mound, it is 3 degrees, 5 degrees in Carmen. In Altona, it is 6 degrees, and in Morden-Winkler, it is 7 degrees. Winds are coming in from the south at 18 kilometers per hour with a relative humidity of 95%. Your real-time radar and local weather from CDK Electric are waiting for you on the Pembina Valley online app.

0: Not my best friend. Well, Morton's Peter Cantillon was recently invited to Government House in Winnipeg, where he had the opportunity to meet Governor General Louise Arbour. Peter is the executive director of the Jubilee Fund, a Manitoba organization that helps nonprofits access financing.
1: A couple of years ago, we were selected to be one of the nonprofits or organizations that the Lieutenant Governor is a patron of. So the Lieutenant Governor is a patron of the Jubilee Fund. All that means is it brings greater visibility to the Lieutenant Governor of what we do, and then in consequence, greater visibility to the Lieutenant Governor's circle. So as part of that, we were invited to Government House to meet with the new Governor General.
0: Peter did admit he felt wildly out of place, but in a good way.
1: In the sense that you had many members of the Order of Canada, the Order of Manitoba, a lot of senior military officials, generals, etc., but also representatives of other nonprofits. And so we really did have a great opportunity to network with one another. The experience was like nothing I'd ever been a part of before. Very formal, lots of security. The Lieutenant Governor was introduced, and the Lieutenant Governor spoke and then introduced the Governor General. And she spoke very highly of the experiences that she's had.
0: That was Morton's Peter Cantillon, executive director of the Jubilee Fund. The organization was selected a couple of years ago as the Manitoba Lieutenant Governor's patron organizations, providing an opportunity to share its work with a wider audience. Now, some other organizations on that honorary patronage list include the Nellie McClung Foundation, Provincial Exhibition of Manitoba, and Winnipeg Symphony Orchestra. Recently, Peter was invited to Government House in Winnipeg to meet with Governor General Louise Arbour and share about the work of the Jubilee Fund. Today's birthday book in just a few moments.
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0: Let's open up that birthday book for October 15th. We start with happy birthday to Marianne Reimer of Steinbach. Also, birthday wishes this morning from Jamie Turner and Taylor Bell. And to all of you also celebrating, happy birthday.

0: Thursday, October 15th, and earlier on the morning show, it was our final episode of Reeve on the Radio with the municipality of Rhineland's Don Wiebe. Earlier this year, Don indicated he would not be seeking re-election on the October 28th election, which meant this morning was the last time we visited for Reeve on the Radio. And as you can imagine, he had a number of thank yous he wanted to pass along. I'll share that list in 10 minutes. Right now, 11 o'clock.
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2: Good morning, I'm Alexander Peters. If you're a fan of booming East Coast vocals, sing-alongs, and rich storytelling, you want to stop here in the Pembina Valley to catch Dan McKinnon, a Nova Scotian folk singer-songwriter. McKinnon will perform in Morden, Winkler, Altona, and Carmen on the latest Home Roots concert series. McKinnon described the Atlantic Canada sound.
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4: Since this is my final Reeve on the Radio, I want to express appreciation and my gratitude for a bunch of things. First, the Rhineland administration, public works staff, and the office staff and council members for their commitment and support for maintaining and moving this municipality forward. It's been a wonderful experience.
2: A new Reeve will be elected in the October 28th election with Danny Penner and Ken Sawatsky vying for the role. And as construction begins on the Altona Mall apartment project, crews are taking a careful approach to the work, where the new building will connect with the existing mall. Nick Ewert with Remco Realty says the roof is being kept in place for now to help protect against the weather and limit the amount of disruption to the library.
5: We'll be using ICF forms for that wall that's coming up. It should be built up and then take up the strain from the roof, after which we'll be free to cut away the old building and begin demolition. They're also reinforcing the corridor wall that will subsequently become a exterior wall, since the apartment does not press up against the mall the whole distance, just where it's connecting right at the library.
2: And the federal government has announced $6 million to recruit more doctors in rural Manitoba. Federal Health Minister Marjorie Mitchell announced at the legislative building the money is expected to bring up to 90 doctors to Manitoba by 2029.
6: This will help boost access to health care in the province, especially in rural, remote, and indigenous communities.
2: Manitoba Health Minister Uzoma Asaguara welcomed the funding and said it will be invested over 3 years. They said the province is hearing from municipalities and local organizations to determine where the funding is needed most. There's a lot happening in our community, and you won't miss anything when you subscribe to the Daily Newsletter.

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0: Today, mainly cloudy, showers, windy, high of 10 degrees. Tonight, showers, windy, low of 0. Friday, sunny, high of 11. Saturday, sunny, high of 19. Currently in Pilot Mound, it is 6 degrees and 9 degrees in the rest of the Pembina Valley. Winds are coming in from the west at 16 kilometers per hour with a relative humidity of 83%. Your real-time radar and local weather from CDK Electric are waiting for you on the Pembina Valley online app.

0: Come What May, Charlene Olson on CFAM or Radio 950. Jason Mraz began the hour with Best Friend. We're looking at clouds and then showers developing this afternoon alongside a gusty northwesterly wind up to 60 clicks. Highs of 10 degrees today. While we said farewell to the municipality of Rhineland's Don Wiebe earlier on the morning show, his final episode of Reeve on the Radio, as he is not seeking re-election on the October 28th ballot. And of course, as you can expect during the conversation I had with Don, he had some thank yous he wanted to share.
1: This is my final Reeve on the Radio. I want to express appreciation and my gratitude for a bunch of things. First, the Rhineland administration, public works staff, and the office staff and council members for their commitment and support for maintaining and moving this municipality forward. It's been a wonderful experience. And I'd also like to express my appreciation for the many notes of appreciation and best wishes I've received from people in Rhineland via phone calls, texts, and just personal interaction. Third, I wish to extend my appreciation and thanks to CFAM and the Pembina Valley Online for airing a program that provides opportunity to create a public awareness for municipal issues. And then very special thanks to Chris Sumner for hosting and framing this initiative. It has been very great working with you, and thanks again.
0: And you are very welcome, Don. 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
8: Today, mainly cloudy, showers, windy, high of 10 degrees. Tonight, showers, windy, low of 0. Friday, sunny, high of 11. Saturday, sunny, high of 19. Currently in Pilot Mound, it is 6 degrees and 9 degrees in the rest of the Pembina Valley. Winds are coming in from the west at 16 kilometers per hour with a relative humidity of 83%. Your real-time radar and local weather from CDK Electric are waiting for you on the Pembina Valley online app.

0: Foster Martin Band and See a Little More of You. Courtney and Dave before that, Marry Me Again, and music from Jewel, Satisfied. Saturday afternoon on Made in Manitoba, we have another first-time guest joining us, Winnipeg drummer, composer, and producer Esteban Sunarin. He has released his third album, The Expanding Whatever. The record exists because an entirely different project fell apart earlier this year. So what did Esteban learn from that experience? Well, he told me two big things.
1: The first one would be to kind of chill out a little bit. I feel this self-imposed pressure to go, just like create and just like put it all out, you know? Like I've released, this will be my third record coming out in the span of 2 years. So, you know, I've gone a little bit intense with it. And I think, you know, I need to also live life to be able to write about life, right? So I think one of the bigger lessons is to just kind of sit back and learn to smell the roses a little bit. And then also the other thing I learned was just like, I know relatively nothing. Like no one really knows what they're doing. You know what I mean? And that's been a really eye-opening thing as well. So if we can all just be more honest about that, I think it creates some more authentic art that will hopefully have a stronger sort of emotional connections to people looking for that.
0: The Expanding Whatever showcases Esteban Sunarin's jazz sound built from a childhood shaped by Caribbean and Latin American rhythms and a musical education studying jazz performance at Brandon University. 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
10: Today, mainly cloudy, showers, windy, high of 10 degrees. Tonight, showers, windy, low of 0. Friday, sunny, high of 11. Saturday, sunny, high of 19. Currently in Pilot Mound, it is 6 degrees and 9 degrees in the rest of the Pembina Valley. Winds are coming in from the west at 16 kilometers per hour with a relative humidity of 83%. Your real-time radar and local weather from CDK Electric are waiting for you on the Pembina Valley online app.
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0: Michael Bublé, How Can You Mend a Broken Heart? Before that, Gil Salmond and Ordinary Places. Luke McMaster and Jim Brickman, Good Morning Beautiful, and Celine Dion started the set with I Love You. So last night was my Valley Rollers 10-pin bowling club's first practice of the season. The evening always filled with excitement as our group of about 35 athletes gets together for the first time. Since mid-April, we had some new faces join us this season and a few friends who chose to take a break from bowling. For us coaches, while it can be a bit of a whirlwind that first night, everyone wanting to say hello and catch up while you're trying to get things rolling, but with this being my 15th season coaching, I'm well prepared and know what to expect. What pleasantly surprised me, though, last night, how high our athletes' scores were considering it was the first practice. Clearly, some had been bowling over summer and kept their skills up, and just like that, we're into another year and already planning for our first tournament of the season. That's November 22nd in Brandon. Off we go. Off we go to the Manitoba Farm Journal in about 15 minutes with Glenda Lee Allen Vossler. A look at a blustery afternoon forecast coming up.
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2: Today, mainly cloudy, showers, windy, high of 10 degrees. Tonight, showers, windy, low of 0. Friday, sunny, high of 11. Saturday, sunny, high of 19. Currently in Pilot Mound, it is 6 degrees and 9 degrees in the rest of the Pembina Valley. Winds are coming in from the west at 16 kilometers per hour with a relative humidity of 83%. Your real-time radar and local weather from CDK Electric are waiting for you on the Pembina Valley online app.
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2: Good afternoon. I'm Robin Weeb with your local news, streaming now through the Pembina Valley online app. Western School Division trustee candidate Nicole Levike is looking to build on her first term on the board. The dental hygienist and mother of three says her time as a trustee has given her a new perspective on public education.
3: I remember my first board meeting. It was like an eye-opener because I honestly didn't realize what goes into a full day of school to make sure that, you know, kids have a good day, parents have a good day, teachers have a good day, everybody that's involved in the schools, you know, has a great day and a great outcome.
2: Levike says the experience has encouraged her to seek another term, and she believes there is still more for her to learn about education. She has served on the Western School Division Board for the past 2.5 years. The W.C. Miller Aces have opened their Zone 4 high school hockey season with a 4-1 win over the GVC Zodiacs. The teams were tied 1-1 after two periods, with GVC opening the scoring late in the first period. Brendan Duick capitalized on a turnover and put the Zodiacs ahead, but Altona responded less than 2 minutes later, with Graydon Franz tying the game. After a scoreless second period, the Aces took control in the third, scoring three times to pull away. Carson Harder, Talon Peters, and Jaden Veter all found the back of the net in the final frame, helping Altona secure the 3-goal victory. The Aces open their season with a win over their regional rivals, while the Zodiacs will look to bounce back in their next game. Read the full recap on Pembina Valley Online and on your Pembina Valley Online app. Candlewick Productions is bringing a theater classic to Morden this weekend. Cat on a Hot Tin Roof by Tennessee Williams follows a family gathering where conflicting expectations and strained relationships bring tensions to the surface. Quentin Stays plays Brick, and he says the story comes down to one important thing.
4: I think a lot of it could have been avoided if just truth was the first thing that people thought of.
2: The show runs this weekend at the Kenmore Theatre. Tickets are available at candlewick.ca. Plans to potentially expand the Morden Airport into a regional operation serving the Pembina Valley remain in the study and consultation stage. Local pilot Curtis Penner says multiple government jurisdictions are working together, but the process is moving slowly.
5: Well, it's all still studies and consultations and multiple government jurisdictions working together, so it moves somewhat slower than what we would like, obviously. The Morden Airport is ideally situated for expansion to a regional operation that would service the entire Pembina Valley. It's in a rural area. It can expand. The runway is oriented with and against the prevailing winds, and Morden, Winkler, the RM of Stanley, even the entire surrounding area could benefit.
2: Penner says the expanded airport could support local businesses with freight, bringing customers to the region, and potentially support passenger service in the future. One app, all your local listening. Download the Pembina Valley online app today. It's time for your Golden West Radio Money Scope. The TSX is up 304. The Dow Jones is up 430. The NASDAQ is down 132. And the Canadian dollar is up 21 hundredths, trading at 70.4 cents U.S.
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2: Becoming cloudy this afternoon with showers with a wind northwest 40 kilometers per hour gusting to 60 with a high of 10. Showers ending late this evening, then clearing with a wind north 50 kilometers per hour gusting to 80 and becoming northwest 30 and gusting to 50 before morning with a low of 0. Tomorrow, sunshine with a wind northwest, 30 kilometers per hour gusting to 50, becoming southwest 20 early in the afternoon with a high of 11. Tomorrow night clear with a low of +2. Saturday sunny with a high of 19 and sunny on Sunday with a high of 18 degrees. Right now it's 10 degrees in Altona and Gretna. It's 8 degrees in Winkler, Morden, Carmen and Winnipeg and 7 degrees in Pilot Mound with a wind west-northwest at 23 kilometers per hour gusting to 36 and a relative humidity of 71%. Stay prepared with a 7-day forecast from CDK Electric Local Weather on Pembina Valley Online.
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10: Taking a look at your markets, starting with canola at ICE Futures Canada. The November contract is down $4.30 at $807.40 per ton. The January contract is down $4.60 at $820. At the Minneapolis Grain Exchange, hard red spring wheat for December up a cent at $6.90 per bushel. March wheat down 2 cents at $7.08. cents. At the Chicago Board of Trade, corn for December down half a cent at $4.80 per bushel. March corn down half a cent at $4.94. November soybeans down 8 cents at $12.69 per bushel. January

0: soybeans down 8 cents as well at $12.84. Oats for December down a cent at $3.96 per bushel. March oats down a cent at $4.04. On the livestock markets, at the CME, lean hogs for December up 18 cents at $66.25 per hundredweight. February hog contract up 18 cents as well at $68.03. Live cattle for December up $1.60 at $226.73. February cattle up $1.48 at $228.90 per hundredweight.
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0: And on the Golden West Radio Money Scope, the TSX is up 270 points. The Dow Jones up 431. NASDAQ is down 146 points. The Canadian dollar up 21 hundredths at 70.4 cents U.S.
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17: It's a busy time of the year as livestock producers evaluate their herd, preg checking, looking at replacements, and culling animals. Kristen Thompson is a knowledge mobilizer.

0: Conservation specialist with the Beef Cattle Research Council. She says reproductive performance should be a major factor in those decisions.
1: The ideal cow is one that's going to stay in that herd and be productive for a number of years, right? You don't want to have cows only lasting 1 or 2 years. Her structural soundness is going to play a big role. You want to make sure her feet and legs are good, udder development, her reproductive performance, that is a really big one. Fertility is a huge factor impacting how long that cow stays in the herd. Ideally, you want 60% of your cows conceiving in the first 21 days of that breeding season, because that means that she's more likely to rebreed early, to calve early, and be more productive long term. And that same goes with the heifers, keep heifers that come from those more fertile cows.
0: For Golden West, I'm Glendale Allen Vossler.
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2: Becoming cloudy this afternoon with showers, with a wind northwest 40 kilometers per hour gusting to 60 with a high of 10. Showers ending late this evening, then clearing, with a wind north 50 kilometers per hour gusting to 80 and becoming northwest 30 and gusting to 50 before morning with a low of 0. Tomorrow, sunshine with a wind northwest 30 kilometers per hour gusting to 50, becoming southwest 20 early in the afternoon with a high of 11. Tomorrow night clear with a low of plus 2. Saturday sunny with a high of 19 and sunny on Sunday with a high of 18 degrees. Right now it's 10 degrees in Altona and Gretna. It's 8 degrees in Winkler, Morden, Carmen and Winnipeg and 7 degrees in Pilot Mound with a wind west-northwest at 23 kilometers per hour gusting to 36 and a relative humidity of 71%. Stay prepared with a 7-day forecast from CDK Electric Local Weather on Pembina Valley Online.
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5: 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Kristen, with the weather now changing, producers are bringing the animals back and evaluating the herd and replacement heifers. What are some general reminders that you have for producers as they go through this process?
6: Replacement heifers, they represent the future genetics and productive potential of a beef herd. So selecting heifers that are going to meet production goals is really, really important. And there are the traits that an individual operation is going to focus on is going to be different depending on the operation, because you want, or producers want to make sure that they're selecting for traits that are matching their goals, their marketing strategies, their feed resources, and the environment that they're going to be raising those cattle in. And these can vary from, you want to evaluate the cow that heifer was born from. You want to look at temperament, structure, weight gain, kind of her performance against peers, structural soundness, udder quality, reproductive potential. So there's lots of different aspects that a producer is going to want to focus on.
5: How much does that lineage play into things?
6: It can play in quite a bit. So you want to evaluate both the heifer as well as the bull. And when you're looking at things such as calving ease, you can look at that on both the dam and sire side. When I talk about calving ease, so that refers to how easy that cow is giving birth. So whether she had any assistance or required any assistance at calving or not, and that can pass down through to the calf. And when you look at the bull side, you're going to want to look at your different traits. So when you're looking at an expected progeny difference, for example, when selecting a bull, you can look at your maternal and fertility traits, and then all of your growth traits, depending again on what that producer's goals are. So if a producer, for example, is selling calves at weaning for feeders, for example, you're going to want to focus more on those weight and growth traits. If a producer is going to be finishing their own animals, you're going to look at more of those carcass traits. So you want to make sure that you're selecting those traits that are actually going to meet your production goals.
5: So moving now from replacement heifers to the actual cows, what are we looking at there when it comes to culling?
6: You want to evaluate the cow based on aspects that are going to impact her long-term production in that herd. Because the ideal cow is one that's going to stay in that herd and be productive for a number of years, right? You don't want to have cows only lasting 1 or 2 years. Her structural soundness is going to play a big role. You want to make sure her feet and legs are good, udder development, her reproductive performance. That is a really big one. Fertility is a huge factor impacting how long that cow stays in the herd. Ideally, you want 60% of your cows conceiving in the first 21 days of that breeding season, because that means that she's more likely to rebreed early, to calve early, and be more productive long term. And that same goes with the heifer.

0: keep heifers that come from those more fertile cows. Open cows, it's a good idea to sell them in the fall once you do your preg checking. Prices are fairly good right now. Selling open animals, you can get a decent price for them.
1: Does the age of the animal play a big factor?
0: It depends on the cow. There can be a lot of cows that'll be 15, 16 years in your herd or longer and be very, very productive.
1: What's the biggest mistake producers make when it comes to trying to make that culling decision?
0: So I guess one recommendation that I would give to producers ahead of determining which animals to cull is to make sure that you have set criteria on your operation and to stick to those criteria so that if an animal is not meeting them, you cull her. It helps to kind of take some of that emotion out of that decision if you've got it set in your mind that cows have to meet these criteria or else they're gone from the herd.
1: Final thought that you would like to leave with producers today?
0: Right now, a lot of producers are going to be, you're going to be evaluating those replacement heifers. You're coming up to that preg checking time. Make sure that you are taking all of those steps and evaluating all the criteria that fit your operation. And yeah, just sticking to what those criteria are. Beef Cattle Research Council has some new bull and heifer selection resources on our website. So these resources were created through a joint national collaboration with several other organizations, including the Canadian Beef Breeds Council, Alberta Beef Producers, Saskatchewan Ministry of Agriculture, University of Guelph, and Livestock Research Innovation Corporation. And these resources are available on beefresearch.ca.
1: I've been talking with Kristen Thompson from the Beef Cattle Research Council. For Golden West, I'm Glendale Allen Vossler.
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5: Becoming cloudy this afternoon with showers with a wind northwest 40 kilometers per hour gusting to 60 with a high of 10. Showers ending late this evening, then clearing with a wind north 50 kilometers per hour gusting to 80 and becoming northwest 30 and gusting to 50 before morning with a low of 0. Tomorrow, sunshine with a wind northwest, 30 kilometers per hour gusting to 50, becoming southwest 20 early in the afternoon with a high of 11. Tomorrow night clear with a low of plus 2. Saturday sunny with a high of 19 and sunny on Sunday with a high of 18 degrees. Right now it's 10 degrees in Altona and Gretna. It's 8 degrees in Winkler, Morden, Carmen and Winnipeg and 7 degrees in Pilot Mound with a wind west-northwest at 23 kilometers per hour gusting to 36 and a relative humidity of 71%. Stay prepared with a 7-day forecast from CDK Electric Local Weather on Pembina Valley Online.
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7: President of the Carmen Beavers of the SEMHL, Lauren Zacharias, says reconnecting with the team has been fantastic and they're excited to get going for the new season.
8: Well, it's actually been a pretty positive summer. We've had, you know, a good core of returning players and, you know, some new local talent that seems to be, you know, graduating from junior and joining us. And with a new coach in place, like I said, we're pretty optimistic about how the season's going to go.
7: Zacharias adds he's looking forward to that first game against Morden coming up on October 24th. In the Zone 4 High School Hockey League tonight, Garden Valley heads to

0: Portage in the Manitoba U18 AAA Hockey League. Pembina Valley's on the road taking on the Winnipeg Thrashers. In the NHL, the Winnipeg Jets head to Chicago. In the NBA preseason, the Raptors are in New York. And in the NFL Thursday nighter, it's Seattle visiting Denver. I'm Dave Anthony.
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2: If you've ever been to a fall fair or agricultural exhibition, you've seen the work of an ag society. The Provincial Association represents 57 groups across Manitoba, and a lot of that work is done by local boards and volunteers. They're meeting October 20th at 6 p.m. in the Auxiliary Hall at the Carmen Legion. It's a chance for those involved to connect, share ideas, and talk about what's ahead for fairs and community events across Manitoba. Again, that is October 20th at 6 p.m. in the Auxiliary Hall at the Carmen Legion.
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6: Taking a look at your markets, starting with canola at ICE Futures Canada. The November contract is down $4.30 at $807.40 per ton. The January contract is down $4.60 at $820. At the Minneapolis Grain Exchange, hard red spring wheat for December up a cent at $6.90 per bushel. March wheat down 2 cents at $7.08. At the Chicago Board of Trade, corn for December down half a cent at $4.80 per bushel. March corn down half a cent at $4.94. November soybeans down 8 cents at $12.69 per bushel. January soybeans down 8 cents as well at $12.84. Oats for December down a cent at $3.96 per bushel. March oats down a cent at $4.04. On the livestock markets, at the CME, lean hogs for December up 18 cents at $66.25 per hundredweight. February hog contract up 18 cents as well at $68.03. Live cattle for December up $1.60 at $226.73. February cattle up $1.48 at $228.90 per hundredweight.
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8: It's a busy time of the year as livestock producers evaluate their herd, preg checking, looking at replacements, and culling animals. Kristen Thompson is a knowledge mobilization specialist with the Beef Cattle Research Council. She says reproductive performance should be a major factor in those decisions.
9: The ideal cow is one that's going to stay in that herd and be productive for a number of years, right? You don't want to have cows only lasting 1 or 2 years. Her structural soundness is going to play a big role. You want to make sure her feet and legs are good, udder development, her reproductive performance, that is a really

0: the calf early and be more productive long term. And that same goes with the heifers, keep heifers that come from those more fertile cows.
1: For Golden West, I'm Glendalee Allen Vossler.
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1: Access your news anytime by downloading the Pembina Valley online app. Good afternoon. I'm Robin Weeb with your local news update.
2: Former Western School Division Board Chair Robin Weeb is seeking a return to the board after previously serving as a trustee for 12 years. She says her experience at both the local and provincial levels would help her contribute to the division's future.
3: Management of the budget, strategic planning, and the advocacy for a new high school. As a past board chair for Western School Division, I have experienced 12 different budget seasons. An important role of trustees is setting the budget and making financial decisions on behalf of ratepayers.
2: Weeb also points to her previous advocacy work with the government and her involvement in the development of a coal discovery trails. She says planning for growth and ensuring the division has the facilities it needs will be important going forward. For Pembina Valley Online, I'm Ty Hildebrand.
1: Work is now underway on the long-discussed apartment project connected to the Altona Mall. Back in July, we reported that Remco Realty had secured part of the permitting needed for the project, including the foundation permits, and was waiting on final approvals before construction could move ahead. Now, Nick Ewart, Vice President of Leasing and Development with Remco Realty, says crews are working on what may be one of the most slowest and most detailed parts of the build,
4: which is connecting it to the existing building. Obviously, that requires displacing a portion of the library space while we work on the new adjoining wall. It's always a little bit of a picky project, pulling apart existing buildings while trying not to affect things going on inside them. They should have begun groundwork there inside the vacant space, and we're hoping it'll only be about a month that the library is displaced.
1: Ewart says the overall timeline for construction is 1 year. Adding people interested in living in the future Altona Mall apartments can now begin moving towards a lease agreement. If you're a fan of booming East Coast vocals, sing-alongs, and rich storytelling, you'll want to find a stop here in the Pembina Valley to catch Dan McKinnon. A Nova Scotian folk singer-songwriter, McKinnon will perform in Morden, Winkler, Altona, and Carmen on the latest Home Roots concert series. McKinnon described the Atlantic Canada sound.
5: I don't know what it is, but certainly here in Atlantic Canada, music is so much part of the culture. 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
1: Becoming cloudy this afternoon with showers, with a wind northwest 40 kilometers per hour gusting to 60 with a high of 10. Showers ending late this evening, then clearing with a wind north 50 kilometers per hour gusting to 80 and becoming northwest 30 and gusting to 50 before morning with a low of 0. Tomorrow, sunshine with a wind northwest, 30 kilometers per hour gusting to 50, becoming southwest 20 early in the afternoon with a high of 11. Tomorrow night clear with a low of plus 2. Saturday sunny with a high of 19 and sunny on Sunday with a high of 18 degrees. Right now in Carmen, Altona, and Gretna, it's 10 degrees. In Winkler, Morden, and Winnipeg, it's 8. And in Pilot Mound, it's 7 degrees, with a wind west-northwest at 27 kilometers per hour gusting to 40 and a relative humidity of 70%. Track changing conditions with the full 7-day outlook on CDK Electric Local Weather on the Pembina Valley online app.

0: Change from Hootie and the Blowfish on this Thursday afternoon. It is October 15th. My name is Zach Drieger, and I am looking forward to another weekday afternoon with you. A beautiful fall day outside, nice and cozy here in the studio, and we got lots to talk about today. The news team will keep us current on the local headlines and weather between now and 5 o'clock, as they always do. Music director Eva Hyde has lined up a beautiful afternoon of music for us as well. So, plenty of great stuff to come. Thank you for joining me right off the top of the show. Let's get to it.
1: 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The Darlingford Fall Supper is planned for October 25th from 4 to 6:30 at the Community Hall. 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
7: Becoming cloudy this afternoon with showers with a wind northwest 40 kilometers per hour gusting to 60 with a high of 10. Showers ending late this evening, then clearing with a wind north 50 kilometers per hour gusting to 80 and becoming northwest 30 and gusting to 50 before morning with a low of 0. Tomorrow, sunshine with a wind northwest, 30 kilometers per hour gusting to 50, becoming southwest 20 early in the afternoon with a high of 11. Tomorrow night clear with a low of plus 2. Saturday sunny with a high of 19 and sunny on Sunday with a high of 18 degrees. Right now in Carmen, Altona, and Gretna, it's 10 degrees. In Winkler, Morden, and Winnipeg, it's 8. And in Pilot Mound, it's 7 degrees, with a wind west-northwest at 27 kilometers per hour gusting to 40 and a relative humidity of 70%. Track changing conditions with the full 7-day outlook on CDK Electric Local Weather on the Pembina Valley Online app.

Friends from Bruce Guthrow here on CFAM Radio 950. My name is Zach Drieger, and the Pembina Hills Art Gallery in Morden is inviting us to view its latest exhibition.

0: Mission Petals and Wings, a celebration of nature created by Altona's Olga Kron, gallery director Anna Ishkanyan.
1: And we are really excited to host this exhibition for Olga because she's an amazing artist and her work is absolutely fascinating, I believe, because she is creating these unique art pieces. She does watercolor, she does acrylic, she does oil, and whatever she does, it's absolutely amazing. Actually, she titled this exhibition Petals and Wings, and I believe it describes it pretty accurate, right? Because there are a lot of, there is a lot of nature, there is a lot of, butterflies, flowers, wildlife, beautiful scenes, and that's absolutely amazing. The exhibit is hung at Pembine Hills Arts Council, and people are free to come and look into that exhibition and admire the artwork. The exhibition runs until mid-November, so a lot of people are really welcome to come in and see the exhibition. And I want to also to highlight that recently we have joined other merchants on Stephen Street, and we're going to open late until 8 p.m. every Thursday. So people who work late, they have a chance to come in on Thursday evenings with their families, friends, and enjoy the exhibition.
0: Olga Kron's Petals and Wings explores imagination, emotion, and form through color, composition, and technique, showcasing her depth, variety, and artistic voice. And as Anna said, they are open late on Thursdays, so tonight you can head over there after work. They're open till 8 p.m., and the exhibition is on through November 18th.
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0: My love, Lionel Richie, on this Thursday afternoon, October 15th. My name is Zach Drieger, and I officially wrapped up the Thanksgiving gatherings yesterday. Bit of a late one on the Drieger side of the family, but it was a Wednesday evening gathering. The full Thanksgiving meal deal with turkey, ham, stuffing, mashed potatoes, carrots, gravy, coleslaw, you name it, we had it. And then some delicious apple pie, cinnamon buns, and carrot cake for dessert. Was an absolutely wonderful meal. A great time hanging out with the cousins and catching up and chatting. And now the Thanksgiving gatherings have officially wrapped up, and I still got a few more ham sandwiches to clean up before I run out of those leftovers. So looking forward to a few more of those, but just about done with the Thanksgiving food. On to Christmas. Forecast details are next.
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2: Becoming cloudy this afternoon with showers, with a wind northwest 40 kilometers per hour gusting to 60 with a high of 10. Showers ending late this evening, then clearing with a wind north 50 kilometers per hour gusting to 80 and becoming northwest 30 and gusting to 50 before morning with a low of 0. Tomorrow, sunshine with a wind northwest, 30 kilometers per hour gusting to 50, becoming southwest 20 early in the afternoon with a high of 11. Tomorrow night clear with a low of plus 2. Saturday sunny with a high of 19 and sunny on Sunday with a high of 18 degrees. Right now in Altona and Gretna, it's 11 degrees. In Morden, Winkler and Carmen, it's 10 degrees. In Winnipeg, it's 8, and in Pilot Mound, it's 7 degrees. With a wind northwest at 30 kilometers per hour, gusting to 39, and a relative humidity of 64%. Stay ready hour by hour with temperature forecasts on the CDK local weather page on Pembina Valley Online.

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5: Taking a look at the markets, canola, November, $801.90, down $9.80. January, $814, down $10.60. Spring wheat, Minneapolis, December, $6.87. Hard red winter wheat, December, $264. Wheat, December, $6.72 and a quarter, down $1. Corn, December, $4.78, down $2.75. Oats, December, $3.95.75, down $1.75. Soybeans, November, $1,264, down $13 and a quarter. Soybean meal, October, $3.60.40, down $4.10. Soybean oil, October, $67.01, down 5 cents. Feeder cattle, October, $3.42.82. Live cattle, October, $2.25.87. Lean hogs, October, $66.42. The Canadian dollar is 70 cents. And crude oil, West Texas Intermediate, 95.10. For Golden West, I'm Glendalee Allen Vossler.
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6: Good afternoon, Zach Drieger, spending some of my Thursday with you. 15th of October today, and in about 20 minutes, we are going to start to look ahead to this weekend's Made in Manitoba program with Esteban Sunarin joining us this Saturday afternoon, 5.05 p.m. But before we get to hear from him, the news team is on standby, and they're ready to go with all the latest local headlines and weather. It's 2 o'clock.
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8: 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I'm Robin Weeb, and here

0: here's what's making local news this hour.
1: Lisa Burley is running for re-election as Western School Division trustee after 4 years on the board. As a parent of 4 children in the division, she says her family experience has helped shape her perspective on student needs.
2: Over the past 4 years, one thing I have come to understand more practically is why we have a board rather than just one person making all the directives. This work cannot be done alone. It takes our entire board, senior admin, and our dedicated teachers and support staff.
1: Burley says she wants to continue working collaboratively with trustees, administration, and school staff. She also identifies truth and reconciliation, along with ensuring students feel safe and supported, as important areas of focus. For Pembina Valley Online, I'm Ty Hildebrand.
0: Outgoing Rhineland Municipality Reeve Don Weeb says farewell during today's Reeve on the Radio. You can listen to the latest episode on the Pembina Valley Online app.
3: Since this is my final Reeve on the Radio, I want to express appreciation and my gratitude for a bunch of things. First, the Rhineland administration, public works staff, and the office staff and council members for their commitment and support for maintaining and moving this municipality forward. It's been a wonderful experience.
0: A new Reeve will be elected in the October 28th election, with Danny Penner and Ken Sawatsky vying for the role. The Seven Pines are getting ready to bring a Filipino twist to Halloween in Winkler. The band, made up of Jewel, Tian, Neil, and Michael, will be hosting a Halloween dance party at Winkler's Arts and Culture on October 31st. Jewel says they want the event to be a place where everyone can come out, whether they want to dance or just hang out.
4: I felt like we want to provide a safe space. It's all welcome, like all ages are welcome in this event. A safe space for everyone to have a less stressful way of socializing, no pressure, you know. Sit down in a corner if you want to, dance in your chair. But we just want to celebrate Halloween and be part of the community celebration.
0: The party gets started at 7 p.m. on Halloween, with tickets going for $15. You can find more details on Pembina Valley Online. 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
0: Becoming cloudy this afternoon with showers, with a wind northwest 40 kilometers per hour gusting to 60 with a high of 10. Showers ending late this evening, then clearing, with a wind north 50 kilometers per hour gusting to 80 and becoming northwest 30 and gusting to 50 before morning with a low of 0. Tomorrow, sunshine with a wind northwest 30 kilometers per hour gusting to 50, becoming southwest 20 early in the afternoon with a high of 11. Tomorrow night clear with a low of plus 2. Saturday sunny with a high of 19 and sunny on Sunday with a high of 18 degrees. Right now in Altona and Gretna, it's 11 degrees. In Morden, Winkler, and Carmen, it's 10 degrees. In Winnipeg, it's 8, and in Pilot Mound, it's 7 degrees. With a wind northwest at 30 kilometers per hour, gusting to 39, and a relative humidity of 64%. Stay ready hour by hour with temperature forecasts on the CDK local weather page on Pembina Valley Online.
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0: Sing along to the unforgettable hits of Billy Joel and Elton John as the Winnipeg Symphony Orchestra joins forces with Jeans and Classics to bring you back-to-back the music of Billy Joel and Elton John October 17th and 18th. 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

0: Bus stop from the Hollies on this Thursday afternoon. I'm Zach Drieger, and Winnipeg's Esteban Sunarin is going to be hopping off on the Made in Manitoba stop this weekend, Saturday afternoon, 5:05 p.m. Another first-time guest on the program. Released his third album, The Expanding Whatever, which exists because an entirely different one fell apart earlier this year. So what did Esteban learn from that? Two big things.
1: The first one would be to kind of chill out a little bit. I think I feel this self-imposed pressure to go, just like create and just like put it all out, you know, like I've released, this will be my third record coming out in the span of 2 years. So, you know, I've gone a little bit intense with it. And I think, you know, I need to also live life to be able to write about life, right? So I need to, I think one of the bigger lessons is to just kind of sit back and learn to smell the roses a little bit. And then also the other thing I learned was just like, I know relatively nothing. Like no one really knows what they're doing. You know what I mean? And that's been a really eye-opening thing as well. So if we can all just be more honest about that, I think it creates some more authentic art that will hopefully have a stronger sort of emotional connections to people looking for that.
0: Winnipeg's Esteban Sunarin and music from his third album, The Expanding Whatever, this Saturday afternoon on Made in Manitoba, 5:05 p.m.
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7: Becoming cloudy this afternoon with showers with a wind northwest 40 kilometers per hour gusting to 60 with a high of 10. Showers ending late this evening, then clearing with a wind north 50 kilometers per hour gusting to 80 and becoming northwest 30 and gusting to 50 before morning with a low of 0. Tomorrow, sunshine with a wind northwest, 30 kilometers per hour gusting to 50, becoming southwest 20 early in the afternoon with a high of 11. Tomorrow night clear with a low of plus 2. Saturday sunny with a high of 19 and sunny on Sunday with a high of 18 degrees. Currently in Winkler, Morden, Altona, Gretna and Carmen, it's 10 degrees. In Winnipeg, it's 9 and in Pilot Mound, it's 7 degrees with a wind north-northwest at 20 kilometers per hour gusting to 32 and a relative humidity of 65%. View the latest radar anytime with CDK Electric Local Weather on the Pembina Valley Online app.

boy. I put on my rain boots and I'd get dressed, head down to the barn beside the chicken coop.

0: Elusive Butterfly, Dolly Parton here on CFAM Radio 950. I'm Zach Drieger. And looking ahead to this weekend, Harvest Christian Fellowship presents a benefit concert. It is Bring Back the Hymns, You Know It, Rosemary Siemens and the Family, featuring sax and violin live in concert in support of Harvest Christian Fellowship, all taking place at the PWN Centennial Concert Hall, 783 Mountain Avenue in Winkler. 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

0: begin from the Wayland Jennies on this Thursday afternoon, October 15th. My name is Zach Drieger, and as of the last little while, I have been trying to grab some of that childhood nostalgia in the form of a GameCube. I don't know if y'all know what that is, but it is an old Nintendo gaming system. It was literally a cube. It had these tiny little discs that you played. My brother and I had one in our bedroom. We had two beds on either side of the room, a swivel TV in the middle, and then a stand with our GameCube on it, and we would either pick his bed or my bed, and we would plug in the controllers and play GameCube. It's a very nostalgic thing for me. So I've been looking for one secondhand, you know, shopping on some of these markets and some of these old video game stores. And they are not cheap. They're like over $100. And that's before you pay for any of the games yet. And any Mario game, write it off. They are unbelievably expensive. So costs quite a bit to dip into that nostalgia until I ran into a buddy who I hadn't seen in a few years, and he put me on to something called an emulator, which is basically an old computer. You plug in this system that plays old GameCube games. It costs you half the price, and you can get all the games for free. So we have been talks and setting that up for me because, you know, winter is coming, a lot more inside time, and that means a lot more free time without the yard work and stuff to do outside. And I like to fill that time with some nostalgic fun. I'll let you know how it goes.
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4: Becoming cloudy this afternoon with showers with a wind northwest 40 kilometers per hour gusting to 60 with a high of 10. Showers ending late this evening, then clearing with a wind north 50 kilometers per hour gusting to 80 and becoming northwest 30 and gusting to 50 before morning with a low of 0. Tomorrow, sunshine with a wind northwest, 30 kilometers per hour gusting to 50, becoming southwest 20 early in the afternoon with a high of 11. Tomorrow night clear with a low of +2. Saturday sunny with a high of 19 and sunny on Sunday.

0: with a high of 18 degrees. Currently in Winkler, Morden, Altona, Gretna, and Carmen, it's 10 degrees. In Winnipeg, it's 9, and in Pilot Mound, it's 7 degrees, with a wind north-northwest at 20 kilometers per hour gusting to 32 and a relative humidity of 65%. View the latest radar anytime with CDK Electric Local Weather on the Pembina Valley online app.
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0: Good afternoon. It is Thursday, October 15th. My name is Zach Drieger, and we are just about ready for another 3 o'clock Inspirational Music Hour, my favorite part of the day, and we're getting into it just after the news and weather, so let's send things over to our friends in the newsroom, and then stick around for a beautiful 55 minutes of uplifting, inspirational music that praises our Lord and Savior. It's 3 o'clock.
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3: Heather Rock is seeking a trustee seat in Ward 1 of Western School Division. The candidate says conversations with residents while campaigning door-to-door have helped reinforce why she wants to get involved in local education.
4: My motivation for running stems from some of the conversations I've had on your doorsteps. As a community member, I care about the educational environment the children walk into every single day. I'm running because the students, parents, teachers, and staff deserve a trustee who is proactive, approachable, and ready to put in the hard work required to ensure our schools thrive.
3: Rock says her business background has helped her develop skills in collaboration, decision-making, and listening to different perspectives. She also wants to see more career and technical opportunities for students as the community continues to grow. For Pembina Valley Online, I'm Ty Hildebrand.
2: A determined wife and an emotionally withdrawn husband are at the center of Candlewick Productions' Cat on a Hot Tin Roof, coming to the Kenmore Theatre in Morden this weekend. Taya Vanstone plays Maggie, a character who's not afraid to fight for what she wants.
5: She knows what she wants and she's willing to fight for it, kind of no matter what. Mm-hmm. I think she's funny. People might not agree.
2: The Tennessee Williams classic features a family wrestling with secrets and conflicting expectations. 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The W.C. Miller Aces used a three-goal period to defeat the GVC Zodiacs 4-1 in the Zone 4 high school hockey season opener. The game was physical from the start, with multiple penalties in the first period, giving the Zodiacs power play opportunities. GVC capitalized on a turnover with just 3 minutes and 40 seconds left in the first, as Brendan Duick scored to make it 1-0. Altona answered quickly, with Graydon Franz tying the game less than 2 minutes later. Both goaltenders made key saves in a tight second period, including a strong cross-crease stop from GVC goaltender Peyton Enns on a 2-on-1 chance. The game remained tied until Carson Harder put the Aces ahead in the third, followed by a goal from Talon Peters just under a minute later. Jaden Veter added a fourth goal for Altona, and the Aces held on for the win. See pictures and the entire game recap on Pembina Valley Online. Halloween can look very different depending on where you grew up. Jewel White of Seven Pines shares some Filipino Halloween traditions during a recent visit to the Eagle 93.5 morning show. She says the tradition isn't really about costumes and pumpkins, but about remembering family members who have passed away.
6: And believe it or not, we party around cemeteries.
7: Cemeteries get filled.
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2: 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The TSX is up 502. The Dow Jones is up 592. The NASDAQ is up 34. And the Canadian dollar is up 24.

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0: Becoming cloudy this afternoon with showers with a wind northwest 40 kilometers per hour gusting to 60 with a high of 10. Showers ending late this evening, then clearing with a wind north 50 kilometers per hour gusting to 80 and becoming northwest 30 and gusting to 50 before morning with a low of 0. Tomorrow, sunshine with a wind northwest 30 kilometers per hour gusting to 50, becoming southwest 20 early in the afternoon with a high of 11. Tomorrow night clear with a low of plus 2. Saturday sunny with a high of 19 and sunny on Sunday with a high of 18 degrees. Currently in Winkler, Morden, Altona, Gretna and Carmen, it's 10 degrees. In Winnipeg, it's 9 and in Pilot Mound, it's 7 degrees with a wind north-northwest at 20 kilometers per hour gusting to 32 and a relative humidity of 65%. View the latest radar anytime with CDK Electric Local Weather on the Pembina Valley online app.
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Sing another hymn about him, Jack Jackson. Before that, Prairie Joe and their rendition of Amazing Grace, getting us into our 3 o'clock inspirational music hour. My name is Zach Drieger. I am always honored to be a part of your day, however, and wherever you are listening. Always appreciate you tuning in, and I hope you stick around for the full 3 o'clock inspirational music hour. And before we get back to the music, we got to share the verse of the day. Today's comes from Colossians. Bear with each other and forgive one another if any of you has a grievance against someone. Forgive as the Lord forgave you. Colossians 3, verse 13. Forgive as the Lord forgave you. The big highlighted part of that verse. We don't deserve it. We absolutely are undeserving of that forgiveness, but we get it so graciously and freely, and I think we could all do with a little bit of that in our daily lives. Back to it with Glenn Campbell. Show me your way.

0: It is well with my soul, the Chris Allen Band, on this Thursday afternoon, 15th of October today. Zach Drieger hanging out with you in the midst of the 3 o'clock Inspirational Music Hour. Hope you are enjoying it so far. It's been pretty wonderful up until this point, as is usually the case. And we still got half an hour to go, and we're back to it with the Westgate Mennonite Choir, the Celebration Singers, all coming up after a fresh look at your forecast details for today, tomorrow, and into the weekend. And get in touch.
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2: Becoming cloudy this afternoon with showers with a wind northwest 40 kilometers per hour gusting to 60 with a high of 10. Showers ending late this evening, then clearing with a wind north 50 kilometers per hour gusting to 80 and becoming northwest 30 and gusting to 50 before morning with a low of 0. Tomorrow, sunshine with a wind northwest, 30 kilometers per hour gusting to 50, becoming southwest 20 early in the afternoon with a high of 11. Tomorrow night clear with a low of plus 2. Saturday sunny with a high of 19 and sunny on Sunday with a high of 18 degrees. Currently in Altona, Gretna and Carmen, it's 10 degrees. In Winkler, Morden and Winnipeg, it's 9, and in Pilot Mound, it's 7 degrees, with a wind northwest at 18 kilometers per hour gusting to 32, and a relative humidity of 69%. Sunrise, sunset, and more. Find it all on the CDK Electric weather page on Pembina Valley Online.
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4: The primary way I believe God speaks is through His Word. This is the revelation of God. Listen, I don't know of a single problem I've ever faced as a believer that I couldn't go to that book and find an answer for it. No, it doesn't say 2 plus 2 equals 4. It doesn't say that. It doesn't need to say that. I'm smart enough to figure that one out. So that's not the issue. But you know what it deals with in the Bible? Every single solitary issue of life God deals with in this Word. Every single one of them. It is His instruction book for His children. And this is why you and I should feast upon, feed upon, fill our hearts, and we ought to be able to say, as Paul said, we ought to be rich in the things of God. If He's going to speak to me through His Word, His Word's got to be in my heart.

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0: All hail King Jesus from International 25 in our 3 o'clock Inspirational Music Hour. My name is Zach Drieger, and I hope you are enjoying the music so far. We still got about 20 minutes to go, and we got some wonderful artists on the way, like Tanya Goodman-Skies, Alana Lewandowski, and the Lore Family, all coming up after we get to enjoy some pastoral words in our moment of meditation.
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2: Hello, I am Pastor David Friesen from the Altona EMM Church. A moment of meditation from the Upper Room Devotional Guide. The Bible reading today is from Matthew chapter 20, verse 16. The last will be first, and the first will be last. The thought for today is, no matter when we turn to Christ, He joyfully receives us. Today is a great day to turn to the Lord.

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1: If you want to keep a young mindset, a limber mind, you got to keep stretching it. Hi, I'm Chuck Swindoll. 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So, again, keep stretching it. You say, how do I do that? Well, let's start with the television. Read more books, watch less TV. Do more that involves you actively and do less that entertains you passively. When you're with other people, why don't you talk about ideas and events more than people? That'll also help. I know the body can get tired, but the brain never does. Keep stretching.
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4: Good afternoon. It is Thursday, October 15th. My name is Zach Drieger, and I hope you are having a wonderful time on your side of the radio. I certainly am on this side. I always love hanging out here with you. And we got about an hour left. Lots to cover yet before we break for the day. And the news team is ready to cover the latest local headlines and weather for us. It's 4 o'clock.
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0: 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I'm Robin Weeb with your local news, streaming now through the Pembina Valley online app.
1: Ward 2 candidate Alicia Brody wants to bring a parent's perspective to the Western School Division Board. Brody has two daughters in the division and says the future of local schools is important to her family and the wider community.
2: I've been thinking a lot of what I want for my kids as they grow through our school system and about the kind of school experience we want all of our kids in the community to have. I want our kids to feel safe, supported, and valued. I want them to be excited to learn, to feel confident in who they are, and to have the support they need to thrive.
1: Brody also highlights the importance of supporting teachers and school staff, including ensuring they have the resources needed to do their jobs. She says she wants families to have a voice in decisions that affect their children's education. For Pembina Valley Online, I'm Ty Hildebrand.
0: If you're a fan of booming East Coast vocals, sing-alongs, and rich storytelling, you'll want to find a stop here in the Pembina Valley to catch Dan McKinnon. A Nova Scotian folk singer-songwriter, McKinnon will perform in Morden, Winkler, Altona, and Carmen on the latest Home Roots concert series. McKinnon spoke to the influence of Stan Rogers on his own songwriting.
3: Stan just was, what a phenomenal songwriter and voice and huge personality and a huge man, you know, as well. And certainly there's a lot of his influence in what I write, just because I heard his music the very first time I was hitchhiking and somebody said, have you ever, you know, I said, I have my guitar with me. And have you ever heard this guy, Stan Rogers? I said, no. And he played me a couple of songs and immediately I've got to find this.
0: Listen to the full podcast interview and more in the full feature on Pembina Valley Online or on the Pembina Valley Online app. As construction begins on the Altona Mall apartment project, crews are taking a careful approach to the work where the new building will connect with the existing mall. Nick Ewart with Remco Realty says the roof is being kept in place for now to help protect against the weather and limit the amount of disruption to the library.
4: We'll be using ICF forms for that wall that's coming up. It should be built up and then take up the strain from the roof, after which we'll be free to cut away the old building and begin demolition. They're also reinforcing the corridor wall that will subsequently become a exterior wall, since the apartment does not press up against the mall the whole distance, just where it's connecting, right at the library.
0: Ewart says this is meant temporarily displacing a portion of the library space while work is done on the adjoining wall. He adds the overall timeline for construction is 1 year. A potential expansion of the Morden Airport could create new aviation opportunities for the Pembina Valley. Pilot Curtis Penner says the airport's location is ideal to serve this entire region.
5: Morden, Winkler, the RM of Stanley, even the entire surrounding area could benefit. The businesses could get overnight parts and freight. You can fly in customers, even potentially down the road, maybe even have passenger service. A successful community has an airport. If you don't have an airport, you just are too isolated.
0: Penner says the goal would be to have an airport that can accept flights in a wider range of weather conditions and connect the region with markets across Canada and internationally. From breaking stories to local voices, it's all in the Pembina Valley online app. It's time for your Golden West Radio Money Scope. The TSX is up 556, the Dow Jones is up 567, the NASDAQ is up 30, and the Canadian dollar is up 24.1 hundredths, trading at 70.5 cents. U.S.
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0: Tonight, cloudy, a few showers beginning early this evening and ending after midnight. Clearing before morning with a wind northwest 30 kilometers per hour gusting to 50, then gusting to 80 early this evening. Then northwest 30, gusting to 50 overnight, and a low of minus 1. Friday sunny with a wind northwest 20 kilometers per hour, becoming light early in the afternoon, with a wind becoming southwest 30 kilometers per hour, gusting to 50 late in the afternoon, with a high of 11. Friday night clear.

0: Air with a wind southwest 30 kilometers per hour gusting to 50 with a low of +2. Saturday sunny with a high of 18, Sunday sunny with a high of 17, and Monday sunny with a high of 16 degrees. Currently in Altona, Gretna, and Carmen, it's 10 degrees. In Winkler, Morden, and Winnipeg, it's 9, and in Pilot Mound, it's 7 degrees, with a wind northwest at 18 kilometers per hour gusting to 32, and a relative humidity of 69%. Sunrise, sunset, and more. Find it all on the CDK Electric weather page on Pembina Valley Online.
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0: Keep your head up, Andy Grammer here on CFAM Radio 950. 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

0: It was you, Catherine Penfold, on this Thursday afternoon. It is the 15th of October. My name is Zach Drieger, and we are just about ready to celebrate some birthdays. That's on the way in a few minutes. Look at your forecast details for today, tomorrow, and into the weekend on the way as well.
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7: Tonight, cloudy. A few showers beginning early this evening and ending after midnight. Clearing before morning with a wind northwest 30 kilometers per hour gusting to 50, then gusting to 80 early this evening, then northwest 30 gusting to 50 overnight and a low of minus 1. Friday sunny with a wind northwest 20 kilometers per hour, becoming light early in the afternoon with a wind becoming southwest 30 kilometers per hour gusting to 50 late in the afternoon with a high of 11. Friday night clear with a wind southwest 30 kilometers per hour gusting to 50 with a low of plus 2. Saturday sunny with a high of 18, Sunday sunny with a high of 17, and Monday sunny with a high of 16 degrees. Currently in Altona, Gretna, and Carmen, it's 10 degrees. In Winkler, Morden, and Winnipeg, it's 9, and in Pilot Mound, it's 7 degrees, with a wind northwest at 18 kilometers per hour gusting to 32, and a relative humidity of 69%. Sunrise, sunset, and more. Find it all on the CDK Electric weather page on Pembina Valley Online.
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9: 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My name is Zach.

0: Jack Drieger, and we're starting in the Boys of Vane Lions Club calendar with birthday wishes going out to Jamie Turner and Taylor Bell today. And rounding out our list is a happy birthday to Marianne Reimer of Steinbach. So to Jamie, Taylor, Marianne, and anyone else who might be enjoying some birthday cake today, wishing you all the best and hope you have a wonderful day being celebrated. And a big happy birthday wish coming from all of us here at Golden West Radio.
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0: One day at a time, Jeremy Voltz here on CFAM Radio 950. My name is Zach Drieger, and this Saturday you can check out the Grounds for Giving Coffee House fundraiser. 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Some of the performers are going to be Kim Thiessen, Daryl Neustater-Barg, and John Gunther, Orlando and Grace, and Joel Clausen, all taking the stage. 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
7: Tonight, cloudy. A few showers beginning early this evening and ending after midnight. Clearing before morning with a wind northwest 30 kilometers per hour gusting to 50, then gusting to 80 early this evening, then northwest 30 gusting to 50 overnight and a low of minus 1. Friday, sunny with a wind northwest 20 kilometers per hour, becoming light early in the afternoon, with a wind becoming southwest 30 kilometers per hour gusting to 50 late in the afternoon, with a high of 11. Friday night clear, with a wind southwest 30 kilometers per hour gusting to 50, with a low of plus 2. Saturday sunny, with a high of 18. Sunday sunny, with a high of 17. And Monday sunny, with a high of 16 degrees. Currently in Altona, Gretna, and Carmen, it's 10 degrees. In Winkler, Morden, and Winnipeg, it's 9, and in Pilot Mound, it's 7 degrees, with a wind northwest at 18 kilometers per hour gusting to 32, and a relative humidity of 69%. Sunrise, sunset, and more. Find it all on the CDK Electric weather page on Pembina Valley Online.
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8: My friends, it's been a wonderful Thursday up until this point. However, we are nearing the end of our day together, and we are going to close out the show with 15 minutes of country gospel music, starting with Tom Jackson and Little Mountain Church House.

Power in the Blood from the Jordanaires, wrapping up our Thursday afternoon together. My name is Zach Drieger. Always an honor to be a part of your day, however, and wherever you are listening. We just want to express our gratitude for your listenership and your dedication to our station. We never want to take that for granted, so we just say thank you. I hope you have a beautiful rest of your Thursday, whatever the evening looks like for you. And we're back one last time this short work week. We're already at the end of it. Tomorrow morning, 6 o'clock, Chris Sumner will be here to get your Friday started on the right note. And then I'll be back to start the official weekend countdown at 1. For now, God bless you, and we'll catch you later.

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2: Megan Gould is running for trustee in Ward 2 of Western School Division. The Morton native and parent of two students says her background in agribusiness and agricultural research has helped prepare her to look carefully at information and make decisions.
3: I went to speech therapy as a child, so I know firsthand how important those supports can be. Teachers and EAs need the resources to help students with different learning needs. I know there's only so much money to work with, and it's important to make good decisions about where that money goes.
2: Gould says classroom space, future high school capacity, teacher burnout, and student mental health are among the issues she wants the division to consider. She also wants to explore community partnerships to help provide before and after school supervision for older elementary students. For Pembina Valley Online, I'm Ty Hildebrand.
1: Today is the final episode of Reeve on the Radio with the Municipality of Rhinelands' Don Weeb. After 20 years on council, 15 as Reeve, he announced earlier this year he would not seek re-election. Today's conversation included his appreciation for administration, public works, and office staff, as well as council members.

0: earlier this year he would not seek re-election. Today's conversation included his appreciation for administration, public works, and office staff, as well as council members, for their commitment and support maintaining and moving the municipality forward.
1: And I'd also like to express my appreciation for the many notes of appreciation and best wishes I've received from people in Rhineland via phone calls, texts, and just personal interaction.
0: A new Reeve will be elected in the October 28th election, with Ken Sawatsky and Dan Penner vying for the role. After about a month of rehearsals, Candlewick Productions is ready to bring Cat on a Hot Tin Roof to the stage this weekend in Morden. Quentin Stays, who plays Brick, says the cast has found plenty of fun along the way, even with the play's serious subject matter.
2: We have a blast with rehearsals. Even a more serious piece like Cat on a Hot Tin Roof, we have there are whole rehearsals where we're just giggling, partially to relieve the tension, partially just because we find joy in each other.
0: The production runs at the Kenmore Theater. Tickets and details are available at candlewick.ca. The third period made the difference as the W.C. Miller Aces defeated the GVC Zodiacs 4-1 in their Zone 4 high school hockey opener. After two periods of back-and-forth action, the teams entered the final frame tied 1-1. Altona came out strong, with Carson Harder scoring on a one-timer at 7:44 to give the Aces their first lead of the night. Just 58 seconds later, Talon Peters fired home another goal to make it 3-1. The Aces kept up the pressure, and Jaden Veter added a fourth goal with just over 8 minutes remaining. GVC had a chance to cut into the lead late in the game, but the Aces goaltender Christoph Vetter and the Altona defense helped preserve the advantage. The final score was 4-1 for the Aces, who start their Zone 4 campaign with a win over the Zodiacs. See the full game recap on Pembina Valley Online. The headlines you care about, delivered daily to your inbox. 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
0: Tonight, cloudy. A few showers beginning early this evening and ending after midnight. Clearing before morning with a wind northwest 30 kilometers per hour gusting to 50, then gusting to 80 early this evening. Then northwest 30, gusting to 50 overnight, and a low of minus 1. Friday sunny with a wind northwest 20 kilometers per hour, becoming light early in the afternoon, with a wind becoming southwest 30 kilometers per hour, gusting to 50 late in the afternoon, with a high of 11. Friday night clear with a wind southwest 30 kilometers per hour, gusting to 50, with a low of plus 2. Saturday sunny with a high of 18, Sunday sunny with a high of 17, and Monday sunny with a high of 16 degrees. Sunrise, sunset, and more. Find it all on the CDK Electric weather page on Pembina Valley Online.
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11: It's a busy time of the year as livestock producers evaluate their herd, preg checking, looking at replacements, and culling animals. Kristen Thompson is a knowledge mobilization specialist with the Beef Cattle Research Council. She says reproductive performance

0: should be a major factor in those decisions.
1: The ideal cow is one that's going to stay in that herd and be productive for a number of years, right? You don't want to have cows only lasting 1 or 2 years. Her structural soundness is going to play a big role. You want to make sure her feet and legs are good, udder development, her reproductive performance, that is a really big one. Fertility is a huge factor impacting how long that cow stays in the herd. Ideally, you want 60% of your cows conceiving in the first 21 days of that breeding season, because that means that she's more likely to rebreed early, to calve early, and be more productive long term. And that same goes with the heifers, keep heifers that come from those more fertile cows.
0: For Golden West, I'm Glendalee Allen Mosler.
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8: Tonight, cloudy, a few showers beginning early this evening and ending after midnight. Clearing before morning with a wind northwest 30 kilometers per hour gusting to 50, then gusting to 80 early this evening, then northwest 30 gusting to 50 overnight, and a low of -1. Friday sunny with a wind northwest 20 kilometers per hour, becoming light early in the afternoon with a wind becoming southwest 30 kilometers per hour gusting to 50 late in the afternoon with a high of 11. Friday night clear with a wind southwest 30 kilometers per hour gusting to 50 with a low of +2. Saturday sunny with a high of 18, Sunday sunny with a high of 17, and Monday sunny with a high of 16 degrees. Sunrise, sunset, and more. Find it all on the CDK Electric weather page on Pembina Valley Online.
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11: President of the Carmen Beavers of the SEMHL, Lauren Zacharias, says reconnecting with the team has been fantastic and they're excited to get going for the new season.
12: Well, it's actually been a pretty positive summer. We've had, you know, a good core of returning players and, you know, some new local talent that seems to be, you know, graduating from junior and joining us. And with a new

0: coach in place. Like I said, we're pretty optimistic about how the season's going to go.
1: Zacharias adds he's looking forward to that first game against Morden coming up on October 24th. In the Zone 4 High School Hockey League tonight, Garden Valley heads to Portage. In the Manitoba U18 AAA Hockey League, Pembina Valley's on the road taking on the Winnipeg Thrashers. In the NHL, the Winnipeg Jets head to Chicago. In the NBA preseason, the Raptors are in New York. And in the NFL Thursday Nighter, it's Seattle visiting Denver. I'm Dave Anthony.
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1: Always excited when we get to catch up with president of the Carmen Beavers of the SCMHL, Mr. Lorne Zacharias. Lorne, thanks for doing this today.
0: Thank you very much.
1: Well, Lorne, on the precipice of another season, where's your excitement level at as your team gets ready to hit the ice for 26-27?
0: Well, we're pretty optimistic about this year, and the players and our new coach, everyone is pretty excited to get going.
1: All right, so obviously a lot of work goes in through the summer. Just what's it been like reconnecting with some of the players, going through the coach process, building out the identity of the team on paper? What's that been like for you in the group, Lorne?
0: Well, it's actually been a pretty positive summer. We've had, a good core of returning players and, some new local talent that seems to be, graduating from junior and joining us. And with a new coach in place, like I said, we're pretty optimistic about how the season's going to go.
1: All right. So have you guys talked about what kind of team you want to have this year in Carmen? Have you talked about, maybe how you want the group to play? Or are you kind of leaving that to the early games to kind of work itself out?
0: Well, some of that will work itself out. But that being said, we are adding some structure. We're wanting to become, maybe a little more structured as a team. And I think that there is opportunity, new coach in place, to add some of that. And the players are certainly look like they're buying in and are open to having some of those systems in place and, just becoming a better team all around.
1: A lot of that comes from the talent that's staying in the community, right, Lorne? Just speak to what it's like to see, local players wanting to be a part of the Beavers and, younger kids having an opportunity to watch this team growing up, wanting to be, a hockey star in their own community as well.
0: Absolutely. That's the purpose, really, of why I'm involved, along with our executive. We want to provide a good positive place for these kids that are coming through the programs to be able to play in their senior hockey time, a competitive brand of hockey. They still want to play competitively. We want to provide a venue and an opportunity for that to happen. Certainly the Beavers have been a long time identity for the community, and I know Carmen has had a deep history in hockey, and certainly the Beavers are a big part of that.
1: Lorne Zacharias joining us on SportsBeat today, president of the Carmen Beavers of the SCMHL. Lorne, obviously being from the community, you know how important this team is. What's the excitement like from the community, and how neat has it been, watching their excitement grow as this team gets ready to hit the ice again?
0: Well, we did have a pretty good showing at our initial, preseason game a little while ago here. And so, yeah, in talking to people, I think that there's, when you have a connection to the team, certainly there is an opportunity to drive a bit more excitement in the community. And we're starting to see that, and we're looking forward to that.
1: Well, you got Morden is your regular season, first opponent coming up on the 24th Saturday. How tough of a test is that going to be? And do you kind of view that as a bit of a measuring stick, given the history and the rivalry between your two clubs in the past?
0: Well, certainly Morden will provide a very competitive team. They always do. And, being neighbors, Notre Dame and Morden probably are two fairly long-term rivals is a good word, but I think, neighbors that provide a competitive, intense game for us. And so that will be a good stick and see how we're doing.
1: All right, Lauren, I hate to put you in a corner, first conversation of a new year, but I'm going to do it anyway. You talk about the excitement. You talk about how you're building something special there. Do you have certain expectations for the Beavers this year, or are you kind of keeping that in-house for now?
0: Well, yeah, certainly we have high expectations, but first and foremost, we're building a positive culture. And we have a great room. The guys enjoy the game, enjoy each other. That's first and foremost. Secondary, it's always more fun to win. And so, yes, we'd like to see more wins than we have had the last couple of years. And I believe it's coming. And, you know, we're building toward that. And, you know, those expectations are high.
1: Well, Lauren, I'm really excited to follow along with the Carmen Beavers throughout the year. Thank you so much for doing this today and looking forward to chatting again down the road.
0: Thank you very much. Always appreciate your involvement.

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2: Tonight, cloudy. A few showers beginning early this evening and ending after midnight. Clearing before morning with a wind northwest 30 kilometers per hour gusting to 50, then gusting to 80 early this evening, then northwest 30 gusting to 50 overnight, and a low of minus 1. Friday sunny with a wind northwest 20 kilometers per hour, becoming light early in the afternoon with a wind becoming southwest 30 kilometers per hour gusting to 50 late in the afternoon with a high of 11. Friday night clear with a wind southwest 30 kilometers per hour gusting to 50 with a low of plus 2. Saturday sunny with a high of 18, Sunday sunny with a high of 17, and Monday sunny with a high of 16 degrees. Sunrise, sunset, and more. Find it all on the CDK Electric weather page on Pembina Valley Online.
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0: Conflict is inevitable in the ministry, or Paul would never have written this in Ephesians 6, which you know so well, beginning in verse 10. He says, "Finally, be strong in the Lord and in the strength of His might. Put on the whole armor of God that you may be able to stand firm against the schemes of the devil. For our struggle is not against flesh and blood, but against the rulers, against the powers, against the world forces of this darkness, against the spiritual forces of wickedness in the heavenly places." And then, of course, you remember the next part that talks about the kind of armor we're to wear. And he explains each one of those. And then in verse 18, he says, "With all prayer and petition, pray at all times in the Spirit, and with this in view, be on the alert with all perseverance and petition for all saints." And you recall that Paul said to Timothy, those who desire to live godly in Christ Jesus will suffer persecution. And he talked about suffering with him as a good soldier of Jesus Christ. So that's what I want to talk about. And when conflict comes, we usually respond in one of three ways. We either want to run to something that's easier, some greener pasture, or we want to react, and we want to, by words, verbally defend ourselves and blare back and oftentimes get in the midst of the kind of conflict that makes us appear no taller, no stronger, no higher, no more godly than the people who've attacked us. But then there's one other way to respond, which is what I believe that Paul is referring to in Ephesians chapter 6. And, you know, we don't have time to go through all those verses except to use it as a catalyst. And that is to say, the right response is the response of standing in prayer. That is always God's rightful response. So what I would like to do a little different today is just to explore these simple truths by sharing something that happened in my own life that maybe will be an encouragement to you. It may scare some of you, but I hope it's an encouragement to you. And what I want you to do is not remember necessarily the incidences that happened, but I want you to remember the basic principles, because you are going to have conflict. So the question is, how are you going to respond? Are you going to run? Are you going to fight back? Are you going to use the most powerful weapon you can use? And let's see what happens. So let me begin. When I came to Atlanta, I came as an associate pastor. The pastor had been there for about 16 years. And I came as an associate pastor to sort of help with the young people. I was there a year and the pastor left. Immediately, those folks who had called me began to talk about me being the pastor. But there was one man in that group of seven men who said, "Over my dead body will he be the pastor." That man convinced all of these others that I absolutely should not be the pastor. And so they set out November of that year, and the pastor left in September, to get rid of me. So it immediately drove me to my knees. I thought, God, how am I to respond to this? And so for about a year, I just lived on my face day after day, because I did not ever know what was going to happen next.

Everything around me said, God, this thing is coming down all over me. And the Lord would just whisper to me so quietly, just trust me, just trust me, just trust me. I want to tell you, you're going to get hurt. You're going to get disappointed by people whom you have great confidence in. So I want to tell you that up front. You can't avoid it. It's what you do with it that really matters. And so God just kept driving me back to my knees. And one day I was praying, and I remember the Lord just showed me this so clearly. Because I was getting a little tendency to get a little angry, and I wanted to fight back, and it's like the Lord said, no, you can't say a word. It doesn't make any difference what they say, what they do, what they accuse you of. You must not say one word. And so I had to wrestle with some really difficult things, and I found out that the place you battle your battles is not in the pulpit, not on the church floor of a business meeting, but on your face before God, by yourself in the prayer room. That's where you win the battle. And I won the battle over anger and resentment and bitterness in the prayer room. And this is what the Lord showed me, and I think this is a basic principle. As I was struggling over some of these people that I love so dearly, it's like God said to me, you must see all of this from me. You cannot see it from them. And I would name him all these folks. It's like God would say, no. No matter who they are and what they do, you can't see it from them. You must accept all of this as coming from me. And if you don't see it from me, you're going to get bitter. And if you get bitter, you're going to become what they want you to become, so they can say, see there, he can't handle it. So God just kept saying to me, be quiet, don't say anything, don't defend yourself, keep preaching the gospel, don't fight back, but remember most of all, you've got to see everything that you hear and everything that is done to you as coming from me. So I found myself praying, God, what are you trying to do in my life through all of this? And somehow when I began to pray that, God, what's your goal for my life in all of this? Somehow my feelings of resentment and a little bit of bitterness and a little hostility and wanting to defend myself, all of a sudden I began to realize I didn't feel that anymore. Then it became an excitement. God, what are you up to in all of this? I didn't ask to come here. I've not done anything to offend these people. And what they accused me of was that all I preached was about the Holy Spirit, how to be saved, and the second coming of Jesus. And I thought, well, I wish that were true. In fact, many things they accused me of, I really wish had been true. And so I just had to keep coming back to the Lord saying, Lord, show me, what are you saying to me in all of this? Now, I want to tell you something. In persecution, you learn some things about God, and you learn some things about yourself. And I learned some things about myself I didn't like. And I knew that when it was all over, no matter what, that more than likely God was going to use all of that to begin to deal with me, to do some things in my life that probably he may not have ever been able to do without surfacing some attitudes and feelings that I'd had probably lying dormant all of my life. Here's what I want you to remember. When the going gets tough and the persecution gets hot and it gets sticky, if you up and leave and run, you assume the responsibility for your action. If you stand true to God and just stand firmly, lovingly, staying on your face before God, they have to make the decision. And if they make the wrong decision, they have to live with it, not you. So I was up in Bryan College speaking, and I heard one of my deacon friends call me, and he said, well, Charles, he said, while you've been away this week, he said, the committee voted to remove you from the pulpit. And so I said, okay, that's all right. And all that week I'd been sharing up then. I'd been working on Sunday morning sermon and Sunday night. So I came home, and I realized what was happening, and they were going to distribute these all this material the next morning so that everybody could know while they were removing me from the pulpit. And so I came home and I was studying for Sunday morning sermon. Some reason I didn't have a message. Saturday afternoon, no message. Saturday night, nothing. Sunday morning,
no

0: Message. Went to church that Sunday morning, no sermon. I walked out on the platform, no sermon, thinking, God. I mean, when I say none, I had none. And the devil must have sat down beside me, because I'm sure he must have said this to me, well, well, well. Now they're going to see what a fool you make of yourself when you walk out here unprepared to preach. The choir sang. But here's what happened. When they finished, I stood up and walked up, opened my Bible, just flipped it open, and it flipped open to Proverbs 3, 5, and 6. It's like God said to me, you stand aside and let me handle this. I started just like that. For 45 minutes, I poured out my heart. I never skipped a beat. I never mentioned the situation. I never said a thing. I preached the sermon on how to find the will of God. I'd never preached it before, haven't preached it since, don't have any earthly idea what I said. When I gave the invitation, here's what happened. People were walking down the aisle and going up the aisle. They were leaving the choir. It was like a bombshell. It so absolutely put these folks in distraught. They were absolutely overwhelmed. And I couldn't tell you anything I said. It was just the power of God moving in the hearts of that congregation. And that night, that place was loaded. On Wednesday night, we voted. Had a business meeting for 3 hours. Probably had about 2,000 people. They came to fight it out. They were fully persuaded they were going to win. It was all over. It was done. And I sat there, and I had my Bible open to a passage of Scripture in Isaiah that I'm sure that many of you have read many times. It's the one the Lord laid upon my heart that night before I went out there, and this is what it says. Isaiah 54:17, no weapon that is formed against you shall prosper. And every tongue that accuses you in judgment you will condemn. This is the heritage of the servants of the Lord, and their vindication is from me, declares the Lord. I'll tell you a strange thing. I sat there that night for 3 hours. I listened to them argue among themselves. They tried every parliamentary procedure possible. But here was the thing that amazed me. In a 3-hour discussion to get rid of me, not one person ever said one negative word about me. Now, if I were going to get rid of somebody, I'd give you 40 reasons why I shouldn't be pastor. Nobody ever said a word. They wrangled among themselves, and they finally voted. And they voted to call me as the pastor. Well, you can imagine what a happy occasion that was when the vote was about 60-some percent versus about 30-some or thereabouts. So then they called for me, and they didn't realize I was sitting there watching all this. Well, that humiliated them something terrible. So all these folks left and went a block away and started their own worship service. And they would come to Sunday school and go down there to worship. They would eat in the dining room on one end, the rest of us on the other end, and then they wouldn't come to prayer meeting. This went on for October, November, December. And so I just kept praying, God, show me the next step. And every Sunday, people were joining the church, people getting saved, and I was amazed. You would think that with all the fussing and fighting going on and the things that were happening, that people wouldn't come. It's like God just began to draw people to the fellowship. And the more I thought about it, I thought, well, it won't take very long. They'll be so far outnumbered, they already are, that they wouldn't have a chance anyway. You need to think all kind of things. And so I was down praying, and I want to say this again to you. I know that some of you think, well, you know, how do you find God's will that way? Well, if you've lived as long as I have, been through what I've been through, you'll know. I was down praying. It was January. We didn't even have any church offices. No Sunday school workers, nobody, because every time we had a business meeting, the goal was to get rid of me. And so we never got around to electing anybody. So the Lord just impressed upon my heart. I had an old Army colonel who was my Sunday school superintendent, and I said to him, I'm going to ask this church to give me full authority to appoint all the leadership of this church. He says, I'm with you 100%. So I prayed about that for about a week to be sure I had God's mind on it. And on a Wednesday morning, I was praying. Here's the passage of Scripture God laid upon my heart. Hear my voice, O God, in my complaint, and preserve my life from dread of the enemy. Hide me from the secret counsel of evildoers, from the tumult of those who do iniquity, who sharpen their tongue like a sword. They aimed bitter speech as their arrow, to shoot from concealment at the blameless. Suddenly they shoot at him and do not fear. They hold fast to themselves an evil purpose. They talk of laying snares secretly. They say, who can see them? They devise injustices, saying, we're ready with a well-conceived plot. But the inward heart and the heart of a man are deep. But God will shoot at them with an arrow. Suddenly they will be wounded. So they will make him stumble, their own tongue against them, and all who see them will shake their head. Then all men will fear and will declare the work of God and will consider what he has done. The righteous man will be glad in the Lord and will take refuge in him, and all the upright in heart will glory. It's like God just etched that in my heart. I was almost fearful of going to prayer meeting that night, but I went. So I called for a business meeting. When I called for a business meeting, these folks came pouring in on the outside. They would never come inside. And so I asked the church to give me full authority to appoint all the church officers, which they did. Well, one of these fellows decided he wanted to say something. So I said, well, sure, so you want to come up on the platform. Now, remember what this passage says. So he walked up to make a little speech, and he said, and if Stanley, if you don't watch it, you're going to get hurt. So I was standing right here, so he backhands me in the jaw right there. Well, my first response was not anger, but pure joy. Because listen to what this passage says. This passage says, suddenly they will be wounded. And what that man did by hitting me was he categorized all of these people. And a lady stood up in the front. She said, how dare you hit my pastor? My son Andy was 11. He came up out of the pew over here, and one of my deacons grabbed him and he said, Andy, this battle's all over. Just don't worry about it. And two of my friends came up, hauled this fellow off, and people began to weep all over the congregation. These folks got up and began to leave. In 10 days, all 300 of them are gone. Half the Sunday school leadership, 40 of the 60 deacons, they were all gone in 10 days. God removed them. I never argued. I never fussed. I never fought. The only thing I did was to pray and to believe God and to trust Him that He was sufficient to take me through the heartache. Now, you probably will never go through anything like that. And you wonder, why am I telling you that? Simply for this reason. The only way I survived it was on my face before God. Day after day, week after week, I found myself praying far more than studying, but I always had just exactly what God wanted me to have when I stood to preach. And I watched God do the most miraculous, marvelous things in some people's lives. And then I watched the effect of that upon my children. And sometimes we think, well, you know, these things just destroy families. They could, if you don't include them, if you don't involve them, and if you don't pray together. And my kids grew up watching all of this happen, and they learned something, that you obey God no matter what the consequences, and when you do, God will always honor that. Now, they could have fired me, but here's what the Lord showed me. You win either way, because the issue is not whether you be the pastor or not. The issue between you and me is whether you obey me or not. That's the issue. Whether you win or whether you lose, if you obey me, you still win. And if you can just remember that, if you obey God, you always win. You never lose. It doesn't make any difference what happens. You always win when you humble yourself before Him. You don't fight back. You don't defend yourself. You retreat to prayer, and God will show you step by step what you're to say, what you're not to say. And you say, well, suppose you had gotten fired. So what? If I'm in the center of God's will, that is the only safe place in the world to be.
1: 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Are you facing an onslaught of criticism? Well, if you're a believer, you can learn to redirect your focus. That's just ahead in Today's Moment with Charles Stanley.
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0: 2 verses 12 through 17. Keep your behavior excellent among the Gentiles, so that in the thing in which they slander you as evildoers, they may, because of your good deeds, as they observe them, glorify God in the day of visitation. Submit yourselves for the Lord's sake to every human institution, whether to a king, as the one in authority, or to governors, as sent by him for the punishment of evildoers, and the praise of those who do right. For such is the will of God, that by doing right you may silence the ignorance of foolish men. Act as free men, and do not use your freedom as a covering for evil, but use it as bond slaves of God. Honor all people, love the brotherhood, fear God, honor the king.
1: God's faithfulness is the bedrock of the Christian life. Peter wrote his first letter to believers scattered across the Roman Empire, people living as strangers in a culture that often misunderstood and mistreated them. And yet his counsel wasn't to withdraw or retaliate. It was to live such honorable lives that even their critics would have nothing to say against them. That kind of life is possible only when we're anchored in something steadier than our circumstances. Peter could call believers to honor governing authorities, love other believers, and fear the Lord because he knew the one they served. God had been faithful to Israel through centuries of exile, occupation, and uncertainty. He had been faithful to send his son, and he would be faithful still. Scripture reminds us that the Lord's loving kindnesses never cease and his compassions never fail. They are new every morning. This is the foundation Peter is building on. We don't honor God and others because we're trying to earn his care. We do it because his care is sure. When the world feels unsettled, we can rest in this. The same God who sustained his people through every age sustains us now. His faithfulness makes trust possible.
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2: In a moment with Charles Stanley, you'll hear about a difficult time of conflict and the importance of keeping focus on God.
3: The interesting thing that happened was that this lady called me that I had not ever met before and didn't know who she was. Her name was Mrs. Sauls. So she knew that I'd been going through all of this, and she'd been sitting right there week after week. She'd been a nurse for 50-some years, and she said, I want to show you something. She walked me over and she had a picture on the wall, and it was a picture of Daniel in the lion's den, and she said, "Son, I want you to tell me what you see." So I looked at the picture, and I said, "Well, I see Daniel," and he had his hands behind him, and he was looking up. There was a ray of light coming in the prison, and all the lions were there. Their mouths are closed, and some of them are lying down, some of them looking up at the light, and some looking at Daniel, and some bones were laying around. So I told her everything that I knew to tell her. She put her arm around me. She said, "Son, what I want you to see is Daniel doesn't have his eyes on the lions. If Jesus himself had wrapped his loving arms around me, nothing could have been more profoundly needful in my life." And what she was saying to me is, don't look at your enemies. You just keep your focus on God. He's going to see you through this.
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3: Tonight, cloudy, a few showers beginning early this evening and ending after midnight, clearing before morning with a wind northwest 30 kilometers per hour gusting to 50, then gusting to 80 early this evening, then northwest 30 gusting to 50 overnight and a low of minus 1. Friday, sunny with a wind northwest 20 kilometers per hour, becoming light early in the afternoon with a wind becoming southwest 30 kilometers per hour gusting to 50 late in the afternoon with a high of 11. Friday night clear with a wind southwest 30 kilometers per hour gusting to 50 with a low of plus 2. Saturday sunny with a high of 18, Sunday sunny with a high of 17, and Monday sunny with a high of 16 degrees. Sunrise, sunset, and more. Find it all on the CDK Electric weather page on Pembina Valley Online.
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0: How long will it take you to say yes to the Lord's calling? If you're willing to take Him at His word and trust Him to lead you, just as He trusts you to follow Him, then your answer is not only yes, it can be today an immediate yes.
1: When Jesus calls someone into His service, He sees more than the person standing in front of Him. He sees not what we are, but what we're meant to be. Today on Insight for Living, Chuck Swindoll takes us to Galilee, where Jesus looked at rough, unpolished fishermen and saw what they'd one day become. He sees the same potential in us. It's one of the most encouraging truths in all of Scripture. And it started with a simple response. Chuck titled today's message, Saying Yes to Christ's Call.

0: Look at verse 16 of Mark 1.
1: As he was going along by the Sea of Galilee, he saw Simon and Andrew, the brother of Simon, casting a net in the sea, for they were fishermen. These men are casting their nets. They are professional fishermen. We read that here at the end of verse 16. You may not know it, but fishing was big business back then and remained so for years in Galilee. These men knew the world of fishing. Now notice when Jesus sees them doing what they did for a living, he spoke to them. Again, if you carry a red letter edition of the Bible, you'll see red words here. Jesus said to them, "Follow me. Follow me, and I will make you become fishers of men." All he says is, "Follow me." This was an enormous risk, because in order to follow him, they would need to leave what was familiar, their source of income, the way they supported their family. He only made one promise after the command. Do you see it? "I will make you become fishers of men." It would be a process, which is seen in the word "become." They didn't, 10 minutes after starting to follow, qualify as fishers of men. That took time. They needed to be trained in that. They would become that over a process of it, and they would need to leave the familiar places of their life and go to what was unfamiliar. Ultimately, they would stop catching fish and they would start catching people. I think Jesus was saying this: if I can trust you to follow me, you can trust me to train you. His call always has that implication. If I can trust you to follow me, then you can trust me to train you, to take care of you, to guide you, to lead you. Now, I observe how they responded, and here is a remarkable thing. Immediately, they left their nets, and they followed him. Look at this next couple of men. Going on a little farther, he saw James, the son of Zebedee, and John, his brother. Now, where were they? Well, they are in the boat. In their case, they're mending nets. The others were casting. These men are sitting in their boats and they're mending their nets. What do we read? Immediately, he called them. What was their response? They left their father, Zebedee, in the boat with the hired servants, and they went away to follow him. No reluctance. If there were questions, we don't read of them. If there was hesitation, Mark doesn't tell us about it. They simply followed him. Now, let me pause and interject a couple of thoughts that I think might be helpful before I apply all of this, because this is not a history lesson or a geography lesson. This is a spiritual direction for all of us. This is a message for every one of us. But let me mention a couple of things. First, Jesus knew much more than he promised. He told them they would become fishers of men, and he left it at that, but there was so much more he knew. He knew what that would include, the training process of those next 3.5 years. There would be privation, there would be pain, there would be exhaustion. There would be times of exhilaration and celebration. There would be occasions when the scene would be so dark they wouldn't know what to do, being unable to cast out demons. They've never been around the demonic realm. They'll be in the midst of that. There'll be times of confusion. There'll be times when they're under attack, misunderstood and misrepresented, and in fact they'll be killed for their walk with Christ. They don't know any of that. Most of them became martyrs. He doesn't tell them that. All he says, remember this, you will become fishers of men. When your direction in life is turned from the mundane nets and boats and water of your life, and it's turned toward people, and God is calling you in that direction, you are in for one surprise after another. Now, the second thing I want to mention is that Jesus saw in them much more than he revealed. Jesus saw in them much more than he revealed. Let's take Simon Peter. Peter saw himself as just a fisherman. Jesus saw other things deep within him. He saw Simon casting his net, but at the same time, he saw 3,000 souls being saved by a single sermon that Peter would deliver.

years ahead. He saw Peter and he saw Gentiles being added to the church. He saw Peter and he saw a man carrying a cross to Execution Hill, faithful unto death, even the death of the cross. He saw Peter and he saw a name being written down in glory, engraved with an iron pen. Never doubt it. When he calls you, he sees you not as what you are, but as what you are to become. Trust me on this. When God first calls us into his calling and work, the people who see us today would never have believed it back then, because of the work the Lord is doing as he teaches us to become fishers of men and women. Now, the invitation of Jesus today. I have three searching questions that I want to linger on with you for the next few minutes, because this is, as I say, this is all about a spiritual lesson today as much as it is about the teaching of the passage of Scripture. Three searching questions. The first one is this, based on what we have just read about Peter and Andrew and James and John. Where does the Lord find you today? Where does the Lord find you today? He sees you inside and out. He knows your past as well as your future. He knows your potential, though you are probably blind to most of it. Jesus started where these men were. He saw them just where they were, and he took them to where he had in mind for them. Stay with the thought. I'll come back to it in a few moments. Where does the Lord find you today? Second question, please write it down. What's the Lord's calling in your life? Put it down just like I gave it to you. What is the Lord's calling in your life? I'm not referring necessarily to a geographical move, though it may include that. I'm not saying that you need to get into some form of occupation that's different than what you're in, though you may. Here's what I'm interested in. Do you have a reason for being? Put another way, do you have a focused sense of purpose? Or do you just sort of take one day from one dawn to the next, after another day, after another day? Do you have a focused sense of purpose? For these four men, did you get the sense of purpose? You're going to become fishers of men. Once that commanding calling arrested their attention, they lost virtually all interest in fishing. Rarely do you find them returning to the sea, except in the mission of the Lord at sea. They left it, and they truly left it behind them. It was no longer their reason for existence. What's the Lord's calling in your life? What purpose has he given you that transcends occupation? It transcends your age. It transcends your familiar world. Here's the third one, and it's the one that stings. How long will it take you to say yes? How long will it take you to say yes to the Lord's calling? Now, I want to speak to some of you who are the insecure type. You're waiting until all of your questions are answered. You're weighing all the options. Trust me, don't waste your time. You'll never say yes, because you'll never get all those questions answered. If you're a perfectionist, the Lord's got his work cut out for you, because it'll take you a long time to get through all the perfectionistic details of every part of the future being worked out ahead of time. Same thing for risks. If you're wanting all the risks removed before you tolerate the thought of yes, you're doomed to a perpetual no. If you're willing to take him at his word and trust him to lead you just as he trusts you to follow him, then your answer is not only yes, it can be today an immediate yes. An immediate yes. Now, why would I say that? Because I know what I'm talking about today. And because I know my story better than yours, I'm going to have to ask you to please listen to my story. And I give you mine because it's the one I know the most details about. I was casting nets and mending nets and working the boats and familiar with the sea in a ministry for almost 25 years.

I'd reached the ripe age of 59. Some of you are retired before you're 59, but not me. I was engaged in this. It was fulfilling. It was exciting. Everything was rolling along great. And the Lord came along. It wasn't the Sea of Galilee. It was a phone call that came from Dallas to California. And on the other end of the line were two men I knew very well, the president of Dallas Seminary and the chairman of the board at that time, Jack Turpin. Jack and Don Campbell, together on the line, called me. My first thought was, uh-oh. Maybe they know something I don't know. They said, we'd like you to consider being the next president of Dallas Seminary. My response, in great faith, was hilarious laughter. You have got to be kidding. I almost said, what are you guys smoking? But I didn't say that. I was tempted, but I didn't say that. You can't be serious. Oh, yeah, we are. Look, come on, you guys. Let me give you the name of five or six qualified people, okay? Let's go there rather than waste your time with me. Hey, I got nets, I got boats, I got sea, I got fish. Everything's going great here. Why in the world would I even think of, well, we'd like you to think, but no, actually, I don't even need to think about it. I know. Well, would you pray about it? Did you hear the brakes? That's always a great question to ask when you feel resistance. Well, will you pray about it? What preacher on earth would say, no, I am not going to pray. So I say, okay. So it's supper time. I'm sitting there at supper, still sort of chuckling to myself. I haven't started praying much. And I say to Cynthia at supper, I say, you will never guess what happened today. And she said, what? I said, I got a phone call from Don Campbell and Jack Turpin from Dallas Seminary. Don has resigned, and a year from now, he's going to retire from that role, and they want a new president, and they've asked me, of all things. She didn't laugh. Okay, at that point, I know I'm going to kind of get in deep in this situation. Because I have learned that the voice of the Holy Spirit sounds a lot like the voice of Cynthia. I've just learned that. I just learned it. Just amazing. How did I learn that? She told me that. So. And so I laugh at her. She says, I don't think that's a silly idea. I think you ought to think about it. Are you kidding? Our family is here. Our home is here. It's almost all paid for. We know we got the ministry. I know that. I know that. I know. I think you ought to consider it. Oh, honey, come on. So we slept on it next morning. First thing I heard, I think you ought to consider that. Honey, I can't wait to tell him no. So she says, have you prayed about it? So now I got to start praying. Not that I've got to start praying, but you know what I mean. So I go to the Lord in prayer, and while I'm praying, I'm thinking of six or eight other guys that could do the job. So I pray for the Lord to guide me to recommending someone who's qualified to do that job, because I'm not the one. I mean, I have no reason to be the one. I got it made where I am, if you will, and that's not a good way to put it, but you know what I mean. Everything's familiar. I mean, I even knew the freeways. I knew all around there. I mean, I had great friends, all my family. Everything was going great. So they had the audacity to call back. And I said, I've got the names of about five or six, and they wouldn't even listen to the names. Would you consider? And I won't even bore you with the process. But it was a call. It broke all the rules of what you would call logic. But you see, the Lord's will isn't necessarily humanly logical. Will you remember I said that? We all like logic. We like 1 + 1 = 2. With Jesus, it's 1 + 1 = 15.5.7 or something like that. And you go, what? So I tolerated the thought. All right, I'll be on the search committee. I was on the board, so I'll serve on the search committee. So they reluctantly said, okay, it's good. So we sent out questionnaires all over the country. Send back those you think would be the right choice. I know that Don Campbell and Jack Turpin wrote all those people ahead of time, because my name was on the top of those lists, one list after another, after another, after another. I resigned from the search committee. And I then really did begin to pray.
I was 59 years old. In that period of time, I come to the seminary and nobody laughs me off the stage. It's amazing. All these bright men and women in the faculty, and I realize they don't need another scholar because I'm not a scholar, but I'm a shepherd. And they had the foresight to know that at that time in the school's history, the school needed a shepherd. I didn't know that. And I don't know if they would have articulated it like that, but it kind of began to dawn on me. And while I'm there, I'm thinking, you know, now that I'm here, since I'm a preacher, and Cynthia helped me understand, you know, there's these 40 languages going to work on Dallas Seminary campus, and we could use them in our Insight for Living ministry as translators. I mean, it makes sense. And it did. And so I go, and while I'm there, I'm getting acquainted with a lot of these guys, and I'm thinking, you know what? We got to have a laboratory where they can learn what a church is about. Maybe I ought to start a church. How do you start a church? I don't know. So how do you find the place to start one? You pin a tail on a geographical donkey? Frisco. Frisco. That's where I used to come to hunt dove. Frisco. So I thought, well, we'll at least have a Bible class. Some Bible class. And before I knew it, a church was formed. Now looking back, did God know what he was doing? What's the answer? Yes. Say it again. Yes. Get used to saying it. Because you say, what a great story. This isn't about me. Don't think this is about my story. This is your story. This is their story. They turned the world upside down because they said yes. They were the spokesmen for the cause of Christ as they learned to fish for men and women. To this day, we know the names. Rock structures are named the 12 apostles. It's amazing, these simple fishermen who had had no training, and they were Galileans except for the only one bright one among them, Judas. And God used them to turn the whole tide around. Oz Guinness, in a book called The Call, don't miss a word, released from what was not me, my discovery of my calling enabled me to find what I was. God's call has become a sure beacon ahead of me and a blazing fire within me. Keep listening. Follow me, Jesus said 2,000 years ago, and he changed the course of history. That is why calling provides the Archimedean point by which faith moves the world. Answering the call is the way to find and fulfill the central purpose of your life. Answering the call is the way to find and fulfill the central purpose of your life. Do you have a reason for being? A focused sense of purpose in your life? Or is your life the product of shifting resolutions? Do you want to go beyond success to significance? Have you come to realize that self-reliance always falls short and provides no answer in the end? Listen to Jesus of Nazareth answer his call. And if I knew what it was, I promise you I would stay all afternoon at the door and tell each one of you what that call is. And then I would say, now commit yourself to doing it. Say yes. But I don't know what it is. I got a full-time job taking care of this guy. So I can't tell you what your call is. You have to determine that. I know this, I'd have never picked Peter. I mean, all Andrew did was just bring people to Jesus. That's all he needed to do. James and John, sons of thunder, with a temper like theirs, would you have chosen? No. You wouldn't have hired any of the 12. Well, maybe Judas. But he's bright. So don't give me the line that, well, I'm not really qualified. I mean, I've been there. Well, you don't understand, Chuck. I mean, we've got

0: Our whole family, I've been there. Well, you don't realize, Chuck, I got to take care of my, I mean, I'm deep in debt. I've been there. You want all those questions answered, you're doomed to a perpetual no. You need to practice yes. So let's start right now. Yes. Okay? Yes. Some of you, your face doesn't know it yet. Here we go again. Yes. We're almost there. Here again. Yes. One more time. Yes. Good for you. Don't you forget this when we don't see each other for the next few days, okay? Don't you forget that. Yes. Okay. Thank you, Father, for your patience with me in this journey that I would never have even imagined. Maybe it was for no other reason aside from the chance today to declare how great it has been to walk with you and to trust you and to see you open doors I would never have known would open, and to pave the way for a ministry I could not have even envisioned, and to use me in the life of young men learning to preach, young women learning to minister. Oh, Lord, what a privilege. And now in this church, this enviable place of ministry, how faithful you are. May this yes be a ringing word in our ears and hearts this coming week. May we look for a reason to say yes. May we think yes. May we listen with yes on our lips. Hear us today, our Father, in all of our needs and all of our circumstances. Our answer is yes. Yes. You can trust us to follow you because we are going to trust you to train and lead us. And this enormous yes ringing in our hearts, we commit now this time to you in the name of Jesus, who himself said yes to fulfill a mission that no one could have ever imagined. In his name we pray, and everyone said, amen.
1: May that little word yes keep ringing in your heart this week. When the Lord calls, we don't have to have every question answered before we respond. We can trust him and follow because he can be trusted to lead us. This is Insight for Living. 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
2: Tonight, cloudy. A few showers beginning early this evening and ending after midnight. Clearing before morning with a wind northwest 30 kilometers per hour gusting to 50, then gusting to 80 early this evening. Then northwest 30, gusting to 50 overnight, and a low of minus 1. Friday sunny with a wind northwest 20 kilometers per hour, becoming light early in the afternoon, with a wind becoming southwest 30 kilometers per hour, gusting to 50 late in the afternoon, with a high of 11. Friday night clear with a wind southwest 30 kilometers per hour, gusting to 50 with a low of plus 2. Saturday sunny with a high of 18, Sunday sunny with a high of 17, and Monday sunny with a high of 16 degrees. Sunrise, sunset, and more. Find it all on the CDK Electric weather page on Pembina Valley Online.
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4: But rule followers, we're driven by comparison. And when we're driven by comparison, we leave a life of legalism rather than a life of faith. 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
5: I wonder if that sounds familiar. Would you call yourself a rule follower or a rule breaker? 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This is Focus on the Family with Jim Daly, and I'm John Fuller.
6: This is actually a fun message, John, that Tricia's going to share with us, but it has a serious point that I know you'll appreciate too. And for the sake of time, I'm going to quickly recap how she opened this presentation, and then we'll let Tricia share some very vivid stories. Tricia explained that in the New Testament book of Acts, the Apostle Paul had a vision of Jesus Christ on the road to Damascus, a vision that converted him from a persecutor of Christ's followers to an evangelist to the Gentile world. He'd been an extremely devout Jew, and now he would be taking the gospel to the very group that the Jews despised. So Jesus himself changed Paul from being one of the top rule followers in the Jewish world to the top rule breaker for the benefit of the Gentiles. And that's why the Jews persecuted Paul so ruthlessly everywhere he went. As we see in the book of Galatians, after 14 years of evangelism, God told Paul to go back to Jerusalem and meet the other leaders of the faith. The meeting went well, and the leadership endorsed the message Paul had been preaching. The one sour note came from the group called the Judaizers. They believed in Jesus, but also believed in following all of the Old Testament laws, including circumcision. And they had a hard time endorsing Paul's message of freedom from those laws through the death and resurrection of Jesus Christ, which leads us to Tricia's main point. You're either a rule follower or a rule breaker.
5: And with that backdrop, here now is Tricia Davis speaking at a women's conference at Traders Point Christian Church in Indianapolis on Focus on the Family with Jim Daly. And we're going to pick up as she turns toward her personal story.
4: In my family, I am the rule follower. My husband is the rule breaker. And so a couple years ago, I got inspired that I wanted to become a runner. I don't know. I know you're all looking at me going, When I say I'm a runner, I'm that lady on the side of the road that you're driving past and you're borderline like, should I call 911? Should I not? I'm a very ugly runner, but I got inspired. And so I decided to run the half marathon. My husband saw how much fun I had at my first half marathon. So he's like, baby, I'm going to do this with you. And so we went shopping together. We got new shoes. We got the fanny pack, you know, that has the water bottles that we just did not know what to do with, but they look cool. And as a rule follower, I printed out the sheet of how to train. And when you train for a half marathon, you do these short runs during the week, and then on Saturday, you do what you're called your long runs. So I get all my gear on, I'm all ready to go, I got my iPod going, and I wake up my husband, I'm like, baby, it's time to go. And he's like, oh, you know, it's been a long week. Why don't you just go on without me? I'll catch up with you. So 17 weeks later, he never caught up with me until it was race day. And so my husband and I, we get to the starting line, we take off. And when you train for a pace that your muscles and your body gets used to. And my husband, he's outpacing me. And ladies, I'm not competitive. But as a rule follower, I'm like, mm-mm. I have followed the rules, and this child is outpacing me. Oh, no, he didn't. Like, I am coming unglued. And he gets to mile 4, and this child loses his mind. He's like, yeah, baby, I am awesome. I'm amazing. I'm like, dude, we're at mile 4.

good in a race. So people are around him, and he's just rolling, holding his backside. And then he's like, baby, I need you to, you need to work my leg. And so I grab his long leg, and I'm working it back and forth. And you think, as a woman of God, I would be praying the blood of Jesus over him. Instead, I was just like, So he gets up, and he is still in so much pain, he cannot bend his legs. So all he can do is duck walk for the last 3 miles. So he had never done this before, and my very competitive husband gets to the end of the half marathon, and those of you, well, none of you have ran the half marathon. They're grandstands with people in them. And my husband is like, oh, I am not duck walking past these people. But he doesn't tell me this. And so he just takes off. And I am just standing there like, what is my life right now, right? And so he finishes, and I'm like speechless. But God, he loves me so much. They shoot video of you when you pass over the line. And my husband, who was running like chariots of fire, thought he was out of the camera's lens. But then we got the email, and my boys and I watched it over and over and over again. Because he's running, he gets his medal, and then he duck walks his way. But as a rule follower, I was so focused on how Justin had broken the rules that I missed out on the joy that I had actually completed the race. And much like the soul Christians, us rule followers, we live in the bondage of comparison. We scroll through Instagram and through Facebook, and we like the pictures that we approve of the people that we think they deserve of whatever fantastic things going on in their life, while we secretly screen others. We compare ourselves to the woman who complains all the time about her kids, and you would do anything to be a parent. You would do anything to hear those words, mom, and so you compare your life with her life and you think that you deserve what she has gotten. And the rule follower in you is so dead set on the comparison that it leads to this life of legalism. The friend who receives the invitation that you know did not put the hard work of love into a relationship. The husband who finishes a race that he didn't train for. I promise you I'm over it. But rule followers, we're driven by comparison. And when we are driven by comparison, we leave a life of legalism rather than a life of faith. And what happens is that legalism becomes our moral guide rather than faith in Jesus. Now, all the rule breakers in the house, you guys are like, you're like, man, I knew it paid off to be a rule breaker. Ask for permission later, baby, right? Forgiveness reigns. But here's the deal. If legalism is birthed by comparison, for many of you who are rule breakers are driven by jealousy. So you don't care how that woman got that promotion. You don't care if she got married and she has 7 kids. You don't care what she puts on social media, just as long as you get yours too. That is a rule breaker. Jealousy starts to erode your heart, and you're willing to do anything it takes. It's where FOMO, not for what? What is for what? I don't even know if I'm saying it right. But FOMO. And the fear of missing out has jealousy just balled you up, and you start to live a life of hypocrisy. Meaning you would call yourself a Christian, but when it really comes down to it, you're willing to break the rules to get what you think you deserve. It looks like this. You're willing to gossip about that person that you feel threatened by. Because when you gossip about them and you put them down, it makes you feel better. Ouch. You surround yourself with fans rather than friends. Because fans will always say, even in your dysfunction, that you're amazing. Fans would never push back to the dark parts of your heart, where they see you living one way at church and seeing you living another outside of the church. Jealousy starts to take root. And what happens is that rule breakers led by jealousy will live a life of hypocrisy over faith. Jealousy that is driven by a lie that you are not enough.

0: that you are not enough, and you're going to do whatever it takes to make sure everybody in the room knows that you are enough, even if it means breaking the rules. And so how do you know? Like, how do you know that you struggle with comparison? How do you know that you struggle with legalism? How do you know that jealousy just makes you a person who just lives as a hypocrite? You ask yourself these questions. Who is the one person that consumes your heart and mind? Maybe it's a friend. Maybe it's a coworker. Maybe it's a spouse. And you're always comparing, always feeling like you need something that they have that you didn't get. Who are you constantly comparing or trying to win out over? Whose dream are you obsessing over? That you're like, man, I could be a good Christian. I could be a good Christ follower if God would just allow this dream to come to fruition. But if I go to one more Bible study where one more person tells me they're pregnant and I have been infertile now for 5 years, I'm done, God. Who do you find yourself, their dream you're obsessing over? Whose life do you find yourself striving for?
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0: 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And we need your help. Will you partner with us in this important work? You can donate today by visiting focusonthefamily.ca/truth.
1: Let's return now to Tricia Davis. In a minute, she's going to refer back to that portion of Scripture that we summarized as we opened the show from Galatians chapter 2 about the Apostle Paul meeting with the other disciples in Jerusalem.
2: But here's the deal. When you place your faith in Jesus over your life, over your dreams, over your desires, that faith gives you the confidence to cheer on others, knowing their win isn't your loss. Let me say that again. Faith gives you the confidence to cheer others on, knowing their win isn't your loss. Read what Paul says in verse 7. He's just been told that they have nothing to add to his message that he's been sharing now for over a decade. It says, instead, they saw that God had given me the responsibility of preaching the gospel to the Gentiles, just as he had given Peter the responsibility of preaching to the Jews. For the same God who worked through Peter as the apostle to the Jews also worked through me as the apostle to the Gentiles. Do you see what's going on? Peter knew to whom he was called, and he knew who had called him. Paul knew that God had given him a message to the Gentiles. Listen, God has no favorites. God loves you. He has a unique plan for you. He has set you apart to do only what you can do. Do you believe it? So surround yourself with people who will cheer you on, who will cheer you on knowing that when you win, it's not their loss. Because here's the deal. It doesn't matter how strong of your relationships. It doesn't matter how strong of a marriage you have. It doesn't matter how awesome your faith community is. This whole faith journey is hard. It's so hard. And when life is hard and uncertain, you're going to live in this tension of wanting to compare. You're going to live in this tension to feel jealousy. And when life doesn't unfold the way you think it should, you start to go back where jealousy and comparison become your God over faith in Jesus. It's not a matter of if, it's a matter of when. Look what happens in verses 12 through 13. It says, when he, talking about Peter, they've moved on to another city now. It says, when he first arrived, he ate with the Gentile believers who were not circumcised. Super important, right? He's hanging out with people that aren't obeying the Jewish law, and he's perfectly fine. But then it says, but afterwards, when some friends of James came, Peter wouldn't eat with the Gentiles anymore. This is so powerful. He was afraid of criticism from these people who insisted on the necessity of circumcision, rule following. And as a result, other Jewish believers followed Peter's hypocrisy. And even Barnabas was led astray by the hypocrisy. Peter broke the rules. How often does this happen in our churches, ladies? Where God has called us to a certain calling and then we realize, that girl, she ain't godly enough. I don't want people knowing that I'm hanging out with her. Maybe God has called you to a community of faith and you're like, well, they're too godly. And we get to this place where we start to look for the approval of man rather than the approval of God, because at the core of who we are, we fight this battle of not being enough. And here's the deal. Our greatest desire is to be fully known and to be fully loved. Our greatest fear is that we will be fully known, but that we wouldn't be fully loved. And the struggle is real. And much like Peter, we choose the path of people-pleasing. There's a book called Abba's Child by Brennan Manning. It absolutely changed my life. And Brennan calls this people-pleasing the imposter.

calls us to be. And this was me. 10 years into ministry, 10 years into marriage. My husband and I, we had been in youth ministry all over the Midwest. We were in the midst of planning our first church. And y'all, every place we went, growth happened. And people came to Christ. And in 2002, we planted our first church. And I know that many of you in this room not only know my story, but you walked with me in it. But I know that many of you, you haven't heard that my rule-following heart and my rule-breaking husband started to erode not only our marriage relationship, but our relationship with God. On October 9th, 2005, my husband came home after speaking on a Sunday, and I was taking a nap, because when you're a church planner, that's holy. And he woke me up, and he said, "I need to tell you something." I said, "Okay." He said, "I'm done." I'm like, "You're done with what?" He said, "I'm done with you. I'm done with ministry. I think I might be done with God. I'm so sick and tired of the rules. I'm so done. I'm having an affair. It's with your best friend, and I want out. Because life looks better without you." In that moment, that collision of faith with my rule-following heart, that he was breaking the rules, brought me to a place where life was colliding in a way that I didn't just lose my marriage over that confession. I didn't just lose my best friend. I didn't just lose my church family. I lost the only identity I had ever known as an adult. I was Trisha Davis, the pastor's wife. And with one confession, I was stripped of everything. And here's the deal. The affair gets all the attention. The affair is the bomb that I drop. But the affair was a symptom of much greater issues in our marriage. And I had to choose if I was going to choose a different narrative. Because here's the deal. If I'm going to be honest with you tonight, God was getting a good deal with me. Justin was getting a good deal with me because I was faithful. I followed the rules. I became the balanced person who balanced ministry and balanced marriage and balanced family. I worked hard for that. I worked really hard to hide my depression, to be the cheery pastor's wife that everybody needed me to be. The Bible says you'll reap what you sow. What was I weeping in this, God? See, that moment forever marked me. And although I had hit rock bottom is still solid surface to begin to stand. And I had to choose. I had to choose if I was going to trade in my need to be right, to trade in my need to control, to trade in something different for a faith in Jesus. Faith gives you an identity that goes beyond your performance. This faith in Jesus, it gives you a new identity. And it goes beyond what you can do for God, and it leads to a life of freedom. Like, it's real, you all. It's not five happy hops to a freedom-filled life. It's hard work. But when we choose to trade in the things that hinder us from placing our faith in Jesus, freedom is found. Listen to what it says in verse 19. "For when I tried to keep the law, it condemned me. So I died to the law. I stopped trying to meet all of its requirements so that I might live in God. My old self has been crucified with Christ. It is no longer I who live, but Christ who lives within me. So I live in this earthly body by trusting in the Son of God who loved me, who gave himself for me." If I could reread that, I would say, "So I lived in this earthly body trusting in the Son of God who loved you, who gave himself for you." When we choose to trade in the things that hinder us from placing our faith in Jesus, freedom is found. A faith that gives a new identity. A faith that gives freedom. Justin and I, we didn't find freedom because we chose to restore our marriage. We found freedom because we placed our faith in Jesus.

0: And it begins with the trade. When we choose to trade in the imposter of the person we think we should be or the person we think we ought to be to the person who God calls you to be. And he says, you are loved. You are chosen and you are redeemed. Will you choose it? And for my story, Justin had to trade in the lies for truth, truth that would set him free. Truth that he had hidden so long behind the lies of being sexually abused as a kid. A 10-year pornography addiction, and he believed the lie that if he told me everything, that if he was fully known, that as his wife, I would not fully loved him. But when he confessed everything, it was the first time, even rock bottom, there was truth to be had, and the truth was setting him free. And now, 11 years removed from that moment, y'all, we are walking in freedom. Our church plant isn't about coming full circle. It's about the overflow of who we are in Christ. It's a we get to. I had to choose to trade in my bitterness for forgiveness. Because forgiveness was hard. Forgiveness felt like he's just getting away with it. Forgiveness felt like he was just getting out of jail free. Then I realized that when I traded in my bitterness, I found that forgiveness resurrected what bitterness tried to destroy. Forgiveness replaced my fear and replaced my husband's shame and gave way to a life and a marriage of freedom.
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2: I just love Tricia's spirit, John. She's a real breath of fresh air. I think the key takeaway from her message is the word authentic. We need to follow the Lord and his calling on our life and in the most authentic way possible. We can't rely on following human rules to achieve enough points. Although, man, that is what it feels like at times, right? But resist it. That will not get you into heaven. That's the Old Testament thinking that Jesus came to fulfill as our sacrificial lamb. But when we keep our eyes on the Lord and do what he calls us to do, the rest will naturally fall into place. Mm-hmm. As Tricia said, when we put our faith in people and outcomes, we'll become the person that other people want us to be rather than the person God calls us to be.
1: And that typically doesn't work out so well.
2: No. And what a devastating illustration of that principle that Tricia experienced in her relationship with Justin. They were working so hard to build the church they planted, but almost completely lost their marriage. 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Some marriages do break apart. 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